0: your copy of Shattered when you make your gift today. I hope you'll take advantage of it. Get a copy of it by sending a gift of any size today to Turning Point to help us do the work that we do, sharing the gospel around the world. When you send your gift, ask for this book, and it will be on its way. Well, here's our lesson for today, the last one in this series. Here is getting through giving from the Word of God.
1: Why is it more blessed to give than to receive? Because when you give, you receive. That's the whole thing. This truth that is more blessed to give than to receive is a paradox in the minds of most people today. The message of the paradox is here in Luke 6:38, but the meaning of it is basically described for us in a couple of passages in the New Testament, the first one being 2 Corinthians chapter 9. So if you have your Bible, you might want to turn over to 2 Corinthians chapter 9. And here we read in verse 6 of the 9th chapter, "But this I say, he who sows sparingly will reap sparingly, and he who sows bountifully will also reap bountifully." Now go back and read that verse with our two words. He who gives sparingly will also get sparingly, and he who gives bountifully will also get bountifully. You see, it's not the reapers who determine the harvest, it's the sowers. It's not the receivers who determine the harvest, it's the givers. Many Christians today need to learn the power of this. For as long as we hold on to things that God has given us, refusing to allow them back in to His program, we will never see the increase He wants to bless us with. But not only that, not only is it true that we receive if we give, but number two, we receive what we give. Galatians 6:8 says it this way, "For he who sows to his flesh will of the flesh reap corruption. But he who sows to the Spirit will of the Spirit reap everlasting life." What that says is we get not only if we give, we get what we give. In all the years that I have heard Luke 6:38 taught, and it's usually taught in every stewardship message somewhere along the way, people always talking about Luke 6:38, "Give and it shall be given to you." It's a great principle. And in all the years that I've heard it taught, I don't think I've ever heard anybody teach it in its context. Because in the context of Luke chapter 6, this little verse isn't about finances at all. It is a principle that works in the financial realm, but its primary meaning in Luke chapter 6 is something totally different. If you got your Bibles and you still have Luke 6:38 there, just go back and I want to read the verse before Luke 6:38. You'll see what I mean. Here's what it says. "Judge not, and you shall not be judged. Condemn not, and you shall not be condemned. Forgive, and you will be forgiven. Give, and it will be given to you. Good measure, pressed down, shaken together, running over, will be put into your bosom. For with the same measure that you use, it will be measured back to you." You see, we receive if we give, and we receive what we give. Now notice, thirdly, we receive more than we give. In 2 Corinthians 9:10, it says, "Now may he who supplies seed to the sower and bread for the food supply and multiply the seed you have sown and increase the fruits of your righteousness." God has arranged for things to grow and develop. That's God's plan. If a farmer planted one kernel of corn and went out after the whole season and all he got back was one kernel of corn, that would be an exercise in futility. There would be no incentive in that at all. But if we sow, we will reap. And the Bible says we reap not only if we sow, and we get not only if we give, but we get what we give. And now here it says we get more than we give. Whatever you invest comes back to you in greater amounts. Whether it's an emotion, whether it's giving a gift, whether it's love, whatever it is, whatever you invest comes back. Over and over again, Paul uses this word for abundance. He wanted these believers to recognize the fact that when we invest with God, God always gives us back more than we invest. So you say to me, "Pastor, what does that mean?" Well, listen to this passage of scripture in 2 Corinthians 9:8. "And God is able to make all grace abound towards you, that you always having all sufficiency in all things may have an abundance for every good work. God makes it happen. The more you give, the more you have to give. God increases the resources we possess so that we may pass it on, not hoard it for ourselves. And the force, he said, of this principle is staggering. The problem is not on the divine side, but it's on the human side. The most positive statement in the New Testament follows. Will God keep his promise? Yes, he says, 5 times yes. And then he writes this verse again and underlines it like this. All grace, always, all sufficiency in all things for every good work. 5 times in that verse he uses those superlatives to say you can't ever get involved with God without it coming back to you over and over in an abundant measure. And this isn't fantastic, and it's not foolish, it's just factual. It is based upon God's law of giving and receiving. It shows us that the right attitude plus a noble action equals a place of power and multiplication if it's done with the right spirit and the proper motivation. Now, what this is all about as we look at this principle is that when we give, and only if we give, do we receive. And when we give, whatever it is we give, that's what comes back. And when we give, what comes back to us is more than we have given. And here's the last one. And this is the one most of us don't like. When we give, we receive, but after we give. We don't receive always the same day. Somebody said, I started last year during stewardship. Pastor, I tithed. I tithed the first Sunday and nothing happened, so I quit. I mean, I think some people think, I'm going to start tithing this week and Monday morning I'm going to go to the mailbox and here's 5 times what I put in the offering yesterday. Well, you try that on in the world of agriculture, you can't do that. A farmer doesn't go plant his seed and then come back and stomp all over the ground upset and angry because nothing's happened and it's only one day. There's a period of time between the giving and the receiving, between the sowing and the reaping. And that's why in the New Testament there are several verses of Scripture to help us while we're in the interim between having given and yet having not received. And here are just a few of them you can write down that will help you if you happen to be there. Galatians 6:9, let us not grow weary while doing good, for in due season we shall reap if we don't give up. 1 Corinthians 15:58, therefore, my beloved brethren, be steadfast, immovable, always abounding in the work of the Lord, knowing that your labor is not in vain. 2 Thessalonians 3:13, but as for you, brethren, do not grow weary in doing good. And Hebrews 6:10, I love this one. For God is not unjust to forget your work and your labor of love, which you have shown toward his name in that you have ministered to the saints and do minister. So you've given and it hasn't come back to you yet. Here's some verses to go to. Just remember, listen to me, God isn't on your schedule. He's not obligated to be on your schedule, but he's never late. He's always just on time. Amen? F.B. Meyer, a great writer, reminds us that God can return to us our investment in a very unpredictable way. Some people say, well, I sowed some resources, but the resources, I didn't see them at first, and then all of a sudden I looked up and the resources came back and God had changed a little bit of the coinage, but they were still my resources coming back to me. And he wrote this little paragraph, and listen to this, see if this doesn't grab hold of your heart. He said, lend your boat for a whole afternoon to Christ that it may be his floating pulpit, and don't be surprised if it returns to you filled with fish. Place your upper room at his disposal for a single meal, and he will fill it and the whole house with the Holy Spirit of Pentecost. Place in his hands your barley loaves and fish, and he will not only satisfy your hunger, but he will add 12 baskets full of fragments. You know, the thing I love about God is he's so unpredictable. And you just have to keep your eyes wide open to watch his hand, because he may not do it the way you thought he was going to do it, but if he doesn't, he'll do it in a better way than you ever dreamed. Because he's the God who keeps his promises. So you say, well, I've got the message of this, and I know a little bit now about the meaning of it. Let me just give you some motivation for putting this into practice in your life. This paradox will work only if you work it. And here's the question we need to answer right now. Why should I do this? I'm going to give you five reasons. These are the things that Paul mentions that we should do. Most of them, 2 Corinthians answers the question. Why should we learn to live by this law? Why should we take God at his word that he hardwired the universe to work through the giving and receiving principle? Well, first of all, if you do it, you will experience growth. It says in 2 Corinthians 9:10 that you will see a multiplication of the seed and an increase of the fruits of your righteousness. Whatever God touches grows. He's in the growing business. Let me just tell you, that works in a church too. How does a church grow? It grows because God's involved in it. And when does it stop growing? When barriers are put up or they arise and you don't take those barriers out of the way. As soon as you get the barriers out of the way, the growth continues. And I could tell you the whole story of how that principle works here. Whatever God is involved with is alive and it grows. It will cause you to experience growth. And secondly, you will evidence your faith. In 2 Corinthians 9:13, he talks about the proof of the ministry. And the thought here in this passage is that when we get involved with God and we take him at his word and we get involved in this principle, this paradox, that's an evidence of our faith and trust in God. And it proves that we really do believe what we believe. Giving is a tangible evidence of the reality of our love. We understand that in our personal relationships, do we not? Why do you give gifts to one another? Because you love one another. It's easy to claim to love God, but giving is the evidence of it. Actually, it's difficult to comprehend, at least from my perspective, how a man can love God and never, ever desire to do anything for him. After all, he's done for us. If we really comprehend what he's done for us, we'll be looking for ways to get involved with what God is doing. We experience growth, we evidence our faith, and then it says we encourage other people. Verse 12 of the 2 Corinthians 9 passage says, "For the administration of this service not only supplies the needs of the saints." That means that through our giving, we help other people. Oh, are we going to learn about this in these days that are before us? We're going to have to learn how to help other people. As long as there's a collection of God's people should never be in need. And then it says here, we exalt God by doing this. How does this work? Oh, this is magnificent, folks. Look in your Bibles and notice that when we follow God in this process and we get involved in the giving and receiving, we start a chain reaction that starts here and goes all the way to heaven. Three times in this passage, there's a reference to this. Notice 2 Corinthians 9:11, "While you are enriched in everything for all liberality," watch this, "which causes many thanksgivings to God." In other words, Paul says, by your giving to the work of God, a lot of thanksgivings get to God. He says it again in verse 12, "For the administration of this service not only supplies the needs of the saints, but also is abounding through many thanksgivings to God." And 2 Corinthians 9:15 adds a third little note, "Thanks be to God for his unspeakable gift." We give to the Lord, we give of our talent and our treasure and our time. Now what happens is we start this symphony going, and this symphony just keeps going, and it ultimately gets all the way to God. And it says many thanksgivings. Several years ago, when we were talking about stewardship in the month of January, I tried to picture what happens to the money when it is given to the missionaries that we support around the world. And I wrote this down, and I want to share it with you again. First of all, the money goes into the church treasury. Then a check is sent off to a mission board, which allows God's missionaries to go out and spread the good news. And the mission agency translates the dollars into the currency of the country into which the missionaries are going or where they serve. And one day an envelope arrives with a support check that says, "We love you, we thank God for you, and for your faithfulness in helping to fulfill the calling of our church." Now watch. The people who gave thank God that they've had the privilege to give and they've been able to give. That's us. The people at the mission board thank God that the need of their missionaries is going to be supplied. The missionaries thank God that so many people are supporting them in their work. The people who are reached by the missionaries thank God for the gospel and for those who brought it to them. And eventually, the members of the church hear all these good stories, and once again, they thank God for allowing them to be a part of such an incredible enterprise. Many thanksgivings go to God. Did you realize that you have the opportunity to be a part of something as dynamic as that? We literally start the process of thanksgiving going to God. And all this ends in his exaltation. And then the last thing here is that we experience growth, we evidence our faith, we encourage others, we exalt God, and finally we enlarge our own capacity. And God is able to make all grace abound to you, says Paul in verse 8, that having all things you may have an abundance for every good work. Now, I don't know all the reasons why God blesses those who give, but I know at least one. He blesses them so they can give again. That's it. God prospers us not necessarily so we can raise our standard of living, but so that we can raise our standard of giving. He gives us more when he sees we're faithful with what we have, and when we get more, we have to increase not only the amount, but the percentage, and the more we get and the more we give, the more he blesses, and the more he blesses, the more we can give. And if you love to give, just keep giving, because God's going to just keep enlarging your capacity to do it, and it's the most exciting, most wonderful, most thrilling thing in the world you can ever be involved in. Hallelujah. You have the message of this paradox, and then you have the meaning of it, and you have the motivation to get involved in it. But here's the greatest thing of all. There's a model here that the Bible gives us to show us how it works. And here it is. Here are some key verses that you all know. You probably even say them with me. John 3:16. For God so loved the world that he gave his only begotten Son, that whosoever believes in him should not perish but have everlasting life. Watch this. For God so loved that he gave. How did God give? And what did he give? He gave his Son, all right? Romans 6:23. For the wages of sin is death, but the gift of God is eternal life through Jesus Christ our Lord. Ephesians 2:8 says, for by grace you are saved through faith, and that not of yourselves. It is a gift of God. Not of works, lest any man should boast. So who was the original giver? God. And what did he give? His Son. Now, I already told you that the Bible says you get if you give, and you get what you give. So how does that work with God? Oh, I'm glad you asked. For over in the book of Hebrews, there is an interesting phrase in the 10th verse of the 2nd chapter, and listen to what it says. For it was fitting for him, for whom are all things, and by whom are all things. Now watch this. In bringing many sons to glory. What did Almighty God invest? He invested his Son. And what is he going to reap? He's going to reap many sons and daughters to his kingdom, just as the principle is illustrated in the life of our Creator. Because Almighty God sent his Son into this world to die for us, because of that investment, one day I'm going to be one of the many sons. And many of you are going to be some of the sons and daughters of Almighty God. God has many sons and many daughters that are coming to glory, coming to him, because he made the investment. Aren't you glad God made the investment? Amen. Amen. He came here for you. He came here for me. He came here so that we might have everlasting life. There's a story about a vicar in the Church of England who was kneeling beside the bed of one of his wealthy parishioners. And he was pleading with this man to give his heart to God. And the man was so feeble he couldn't speak. So the vicar was saying to him, if you want to trust Christ, if you want to place your life in Christ before you die, I want you to reach out your hand and take hold of mine. And the man wouldn't do it. And the vicar said to him, time is fleeting. It is going to be over for you before very long. You need to put your life in Christ. You need to trust Christ. You need to reach out your hand and take hold of my hand, and we will pray together. And the dying man would not do it. His life began to fade, and finally the old man died. His lifeless, pulseless hand fell open, and in his hand was the key to his safe. He clutched the key to his safe all the way to the end of his life, rather than reach out his hand to receive Christ, as if he could carry his possessions into the next world. How foolish. He died without God. Throughout our culture today, that's one of the main reasons why people don't get involved with God. They're afraid that if they do, it won't come back to them in a way that they're comfortable, and so they hang on to what they have, and they miss everything God wants them to have. Let me tell you something, and I want to say this with all the passion in my voice. Whatever your plan, whatever you think you got going, you haven't got anything going compared to what God wants to do in your life if you'll just let go and open your hand and receive Him. He came all the way down here in His Son, investing Himself for you. All He's waiting for you to do is to say, okay, Lord, I won't hang on to my stuff. I'll hang on to You. And He will bless you. And He will give you a life that's more exciting than any life you could ever have imagined. We've been talking a lot about that. But why? Why would you not make that decision? And why would you not make that decision today?
0: You know what? The Lord had to teach me some lessons about this along the way, but He taught them and I learned them. And these last years of my life, I have spent much time practicing this principle of getting through giving. You cannot outgive God, whether it's through your finances or your life or your talent, whatever it is that you offer to Him. He will always be more abundant back to you than you can ever be to Him. And I hope you've learned that lesson. If you learn it about life, it will spill over into the way you use your resources, the way you treat people, the way you look at those who are less fortunate than you are, and it will make a difference in your life. I hope you'll take advantage of it. And hey, get to church this weekend, will you? Just for me, do it. Do it because the Word of God tells you to do it. Do it because I'm asking you to do it. You cannot be the person God wants you to be if you don't go to church. So get to church. I'll see you right here on Monday. God bless you. Have a great weekend.
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8: Partly cloudy skies tonight with a small chance of showers, the risk of a thunderstorm this evening, and a low of 16 degrees. Saturday, mainly sunny, a gusty southeast wind, and a high of 30. Clear skies Saturday night with a low of 17. Sunday, sunshine with a high of 30 degrees. Clouds moving in on the long weekend Monday with a chance of showers and a high of 22. Tuesday, sunny with a high of 25 and a mix of sun and cloud Wednesday, a high of 27 degrees. Take us anywhere with you and stream us on the Discover Westman app and stay up to date with the forecast.
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10: D.L. Moody, the great preacher of yesteryears, said these words. He said, if I were going to dwell in any place in this country, if I were going to make it my home, I would want to inquire about the place. And I want to inquire about everything, anything about it. I want to know all about it. And yet, the greatest trick of the devil is saying to you, not now, not now. You're too young. You wait. You got plenty of time. You got plenty of time.
9: Welcome to Leading the Way with Dr. Michael Youssef. 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Okay, now consider this. 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
10: There is a Norwegian catechism that goes something like this. God, our Father, called us aside one day in the home palace of heaven. And He sent us out to live in the island earth, the island colony. And after He described what life is like in this island colony, He ends up by saying these words. The greatest danger is that you may fall in love with the island so that you will not care to return to the home kingdom. Love the island because it is my possession, but don't love it because it is your home. It is not your home. Your home is here in the palace with me. If you turn your Bibles to Hebrews chapter 11 and verse 10, you'll find that the Holy Spirit is saying to us in these words that from Abraham on, all the men and women of faith have looked forward and have seen by faith the city that has an eternal foundation, whose builder and maker, an architect and designer is God. The city with the foundations, whose architect and builder is God. We have seen, first of all, that the earthly cities were a design of man in order to escape from God. Cain went out and built a city. He was running away from the face of God. We saw that the city is built upon the basic premise of self-centeredness. It is built upon the basic premise of self-serving. It is man's ingenuity to design the garden without the presence of God. And that is why it's failed. Indeed, we all have recently, in recent history, have seen how when cities that are determined to rule God out, God is patient and he may wait for 70 some years, but it can't survive forever. We've seen openly how these cities that legally and openly eliminated God, they have now fallen like a deck of cards. But the scripture said that we are seeking a city that is not built with hand. That we are seeking after the city whose builder is God. It is built by love because it is built with the supreme lover of souls. No wonder Abraham saw this city by faith. Hebrew tells us he saw it and he anticipated it by faith. And therefore, he became patiently waiting for it. It is worth waiting for. It is a magnificent city. A city so beautiful, so magnificent, unspeakably wonderful. And nothing was going to come between Abraham and the seeking after that city. Nothing. Not all the land in the world, not all the cattle on the face of the earth, not all the silver, not all the gold. No thing is going to come between him and that great city that is not built with hand, that is awaiting all the believers as we get to it. And the Bible tells us that this heavenly city is being prepared for us in heaven. So what is heaven like? Now, I want you to listen carefully. If you forget everything else, I want you to remember, what does the Bible teach about heaven? You see, the word shamayim in Hebrew, the word, the plural word, heavens, it means literally the things that are heaved up, the things that are lifted up, high up. That's literally what it means. Like the sky being lifted from the earth. There just is a, there's a space. Now, the English word came from the Anglo-Saxon word for haven, which doesn't really imply, it gives the idea that it's a place of rest, but it doesn't explain exactly what heaven is like or what it is like to us today. The Hebrew language, however, expresses this much better. It means everything that is high and lifted up. A far higher level of purity than you find on the earth. It is far higher level of nobility. Far higher level of eminence. And that is why God is often referred to in the scripture as the Most High God. It is not necessarily how many miles he's up there, but he's high above while we are in the lowest. Isaiah's vision, you remember, he saw God high and lifted up. The Bible said that ours is a higher calling. The angel said, glory to God in the highest. He who comes from heaven is above all. And it is from that heaven, from that height of purity, it is from that height of goodness, it is from that height of holiness, it is from that height of splendor that Jesus came down to the lower earth. And he came down to a morally lower planet. Jesus taught us the height of perfection, the height of purity, the height of holiness, and the height of love. And that is why, in the day of Jesus' baptism, you read in the scripture that the Spirit descended from above, from the very presence of Holy God, and said, this is my beloved Son in whom I am well pleased. Never once since the fall of Adam and Eve had the Maker of mankind been able to say these words until he said them to Jesus in the River Jordan. Here at last, man among men, yet God of very God. Here at last, the second Adam with whom God is pleased. So when the Bible said that Jesus, after the resurrection, ascended into heaven, it doesn't necessarily mean how many miles did he go. But it means that he had transcended space. He had transcended the limitation of space. That he had arrived in the orbit of purity and holiness and majesty and splendor from where he came from. And that's exactly what's going to happen to those who love Jesus. Those who have put their trust in the Lord Jesus Christ, one day they're going to reach the height of purity, the height of holiness, and the height of perfection when we see him face to face. He might come today. He might come back today. Or he might call some of us to be with him in heaven. I think we often think that only older people are getting closer to heaven. Oh, God can call an 8-year-old or a 21-year-old or 39. God can call of us, any of us, today. The question is, are you prepared? How much time have you spent finding out about heaven? D.L. Moody, the great preacher of yesteryears, said these words. He said, if I were going to dwell in any place in this country, if I were going to make it my home, I would want to inquire about the place, and I want to inquire about everything, anything about it. I want to know all about it. And yet, the greatest trick of the devil is saying to you, not now, not now. You're too young. You wait. You got plenty of time. You got plenty of time. Have you spent time thinking about where you're going to spend eternity? Well, what about this city? What about this city that is being prepared for us, in which you and I are going to be spending eternity? That city that Abraham looked forward to, and he was seeking, that by faith he saw it. That city that Hebrews 11:22 refers to as the city of the living God. That city that Revelation 3:12 refers to as the new Jerusalem. You see, earthly Jerusalem was a holy city, but now it is blood-stained with the blood of the Savior, the Messiah, the Lord, whom God sent. The earthly Jerusalem once was a holy city when God was worshipped, but it rejected and crucified the anointed one of God. I got news for you. I can't be excited looking forward to an earthly Jerusalem. I don't believe that Jesus came to redeem us so we can end up in an earthly Jerusalem, a piece of real estate in the Middle East. No. It's going to be a new Jerusalem. It's going to be a heavenly Jerusalem. And while normally I'm not a detail-minded person and I don't get involved so much in the details, when the scripture gives us details about a matter, but I got so excited studying about this with great amazement. It beats anything that you ever heard of. John tells us that each wall of that city measures about 12,000 furlong. Now in English, that means it's a square city, a city of many tiers. And each tier is going to be 2,250,000 square miles. That is the city, that's the new city that the Lord Jesus is preparing for us. The only city that I know that is four square is a city in South Australia, Adelaide, the city of Adelaide. It's 1 mile on each of the four sides, a square city. But this square city is something to behold. One of the commentators said it's going to accommodate 53 billion people very comfortably. Dr. Henry Morris, has made the following calculation. He said the total number of people since Adam to the present, about 40 billion. Then he adds another 20 billion for those who died soon after birth or before birth. And then he said in the millennium, there are going to be another 40 billion. And he calculates 100 billion people. He said, figuring out that 20% of these are saved, 20% of the world population, ever since that time, looked forward to that city, that have surrendered their life to the Lordship of Jesus Christ, that they have made Him to be the Lord of their life. Figuring that 20% will be the inhabitants of this new Jerusalem. And assuming that only 25% of the city that is described in the scripture going to be inhabited. Each resident, listen to this, will have a block, cubic block of 75 acres. Each person. Now, I got thinking about this. And I thought, well, the best part, and I'm going to upset you mortgagees, and I don't get up in the first day of the month to write the check for the mortgage company. You know, Jesus just gave it to me free as part of ruling with Him in heaven forever. But that's not all. According to Revelation 21:4, there will be no tears there. According to 1 Corinthians 15:26, there will be no death there. And according to Isaiah 35 and 10, there will be no sorrow there. And according to Revelation 21, 4, there will be no pain in that city. And according to Revelation 22, 5, there will be no light in that city, because Jesus is going to be there and He's going to outshine the light. According to Revelation 22 and 3, there will be no curse in that city. God will tabernacle with us. It is a city of glory. And there we're going to behold His face. No wonder the Apostle Paul, when he was privileged to be caught up and see that city, that he could say, and he's a man who suffered more than anybody you'll ever know, he can say that suffering of this present time are not worthy to be compared with the glory that will be revealed in us and to us. They're just not worthy to be compared. There is no comparison. It will be revealed in us by all the changes, and above all, our heavenly bodies that we will receive. It will be revealed to us in the beauty of the surroundings of the New Jerusalem. What a glorious day. Are you looking forward to it? Some time ago, I read to you from part of a letter that was sent by an elderly man from California some time ago to Evangelist Charles E. Fuller, a man after whom my alma mater in California, Fuller Seminary, was named, a great man of God. He announced on his radio program that he was going to preach on heaven, and here's what this elderly man wrote in his letter. He said, "Dr. Fuller, I am interested in heaven because I have held a clear title to a bit of property there for the past 50 years. I didn't buy it. It was given to me without money and without price. But the donor purchased it for me at a tremendous sacrifice. I'm not holding it for speculation since the title is not transferable. It is not vacant, but for over half a century I have been sending material out from which the great architect of the builder of the universe has been building a home for me, and which will never need to be remodeled or repaired. It will suit me perfectly. Termites can never undermine its foundations, for they rest on the Rock of Ages. Fire can't destroy it, and floods can't wash it away. No locks or bolts will ever be placed upon its doors, for no vicious person can enter into that land where my dwelling stands. Now almost completed and almost ready to enter in and abide in peace eternally without fear of being rejected. Yes, I'm ready to go. My ticket to heaven has no date marked for the journey, and no return coupon, praise God. All there is a permit for luggage.
11: You won't take any of yours with you. What's going to be waiting for you on the other end is what you already sent now. Now the question, are you ready for the journey? Are you ready for the journey? Does your ticket have the stamp of the blood of Christ on it? Have you come at a point of your life and said, Lord Jesus, I know I can't save myself. Without your grace and without the shed blood of Christ on the cross, I can't go anywhere, I can't do anything. I surrender to you. Have you done that? Well, if you haven't, I pray that you will do that today. And you who have made that decision, have you been thinking about heaven? Have you been filling your container with oil? You know, I hear people often say that they're angry with God. I hear people sometimes say, well, they need to forgive God. I must confess to you that I cringe. You forgive someone when he does something wrong. But how can a perfect God do anything wrong? All his acts are perfect and holy. Even the ones that I don't understand. Even the ones that I don't like. Even the ones that I can't comprehend. But the question is it possible that God is angry with you? I know it's not fashionable these days to preach about the anger of God. It is impolite to talk about the anger of God, but I'm not here to give God the house seal of approval. I'm not here to give him a facelift. I'm not trying to protect his image. Read your scripture. Read about the anger of God. I think our society, our generation, has confused God with Santa Claus. We think of God like Santa. You want to know the character of God? Read his word. Could be, just could be, that God is angry at your disobedience. Just could be that God is angry at your insubordination to his will. Just could be that God is angry with you for taking all his blessings for granted. Just could be. You know, the scripture said God is slow to anger. And you can, by your confession and by your repentance, turn that anger. You can answer that question. You alone, in the privacy of your heart, you alone can answer that question. And if your answer is yes, you're the one who need to ask God for forgiveness. And listen, he's a God of his word. He does not lie. And he said, when you ask for it, you'll get it. He is more ready to forgive than we are to pray. I hope that the Holy Spirit has been working in your heart, has been tugging in your heart, has been speaking to you. In your heart and in your spirit, you've been wandering like a lost sheep. And the Father has been saying, please come home. I love you. I'm ready to forgive you. I'm ready to restore you. I'm ready to make you a new creature. Will you respond and say, yes, Lord?
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12: Well, initially, I have written the first edition more than 20 years ago after an experience of very painful and very frightening experience that came into our home. And I was really saying to the Lord, what am I going to do now? Where do I go now? And the Lord said, I want you to learn to praise me in the midst of your dark hours. And in the beginning, that was not easy. I must confess that to you, it wasn't easy at all. But then, step by step, as the Lord began to teach me how to praise Him in the midst of the difficult circumstances and the uncertainty of the future, that I learned to really look up and praise the Lord. And at that moment, I received unbelievable, it is believable because it's in Christ, but it's indescribable, really, ability to be strengthened from within by the power of the Holy Spirit. I think we are so indebted to the Lord for everything. We are indebted to Him for our salvation. We are indebted to Him for our redemption. We are indebted to Him for all the blessings of life. But we are truly indebted to Him as well for the ability to praise Him and to bless His name and to discover that it is within that blessing and it's within that praising of God that we are blessed and empowered to live a life, not just survive, but to thrive.
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0: Monday with a chance of showers and a high of 22. Tuesday sunny with a high of 25 and a mix of sun and cloud. Wednesday, a high of 27 degrees. 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
1: The Apostle Paul begins his letters to both Ephesus and Colossae with this line: "In Him, in Jesus Christ, we have redemption through His blood, the forgiveness of our sins." Heidi Taves comes singing, "There is a Redeemer."

The Bible has the answer. You have provided the questions, and we search God's holy word, the Bible, in order to find the answers. Question number one. Are the prophets mentioned in the Old Testament book of 1 Kings equal to the New Testament disciples? I'm not sure whether

we would use the word equal, but let's use the word similar. Are the prophets mentioned in 1 Kings similar to the New Testament disciples? The prophets that are being referred to, you find them in the concluding chapters of 1 Kings, and by name, they are the good prophets and the godly prophets, Elijah and Micaiah, and there are others among them. And then there is a wicked prophet called Zedekiah, and there are others along with this ungodly prophet, Zedekiah, who did not speak in the name of the Lord, and there were prophets of Baal as well. There are similarities in that there were some true prophets and some false. There were, in the New Testament, some true disciples and some who were false disciples. There are a number in the Old Testament passage here, and there are some, quite a number in the New Testament as well. There are also those who simply do not carry the weight of authority, and those who do. And so various ways in which to compare and to contrast them. But here we have it that these prophets, yes, similar, not identical, they are serving godly purposes. They are following after the Lord, the holy godly ones. And they are seeking to lead the people to know the Lord and to walk in His ways. They are challenging the people, seeking that they come to repentance. And so similarities as well as dissimilarities at the same time. Question number two, who or what is the Holy Ghost? Who or what is the Holy Ghost? Now, many people get tripped up on the term Holy Ghost. Think rather, I think that it is more common for us to think in terms of Holy Spirit in terms of the Bible. That old English word, ghost, that is good and proper. It refers to a spirit. Here, let's think of it as Holy Spirit. The Holy Spirit is mentioned from one end of the Bible to the other. In Genesis chapter 1 and verse 2, we read, "And the Spirit of God hovered over the waters in creation." David in the Psalm speaks of the Holy Spirit in Psalm 139 and verse 7. "Where can I go from your Spirit?" David also says in Psalm 51 and verse 11, "Take not thy Holy Spirit from me." After he had gone in and sinned with Bathsheba, he pleads with the Lord, "Lord, do not take your Holy Spirit from me." In Luke chapter 1 and verse 35, when Mary asks Gabriel the angel, "How can these things be? I am a virgin." And the angel says, "The Holy Spirit shall overshadow you, and that which will be born in you, conceived in you, will be the Son of God." In Acts chapter 2 and verse 4, we read that the disciples, those 120 waiting in the upper room, were all filled with the Holy Spirit, even as Jesus in Acts chapter 1 and verse 5 had told them, "You will be filled with the Holy Spirit. The Holy Spirit will come and empower you." Jesus, in John chapter 14 and chapter 16, he had spoken at length about the Helper, and there he was referring to the Spirit that he would send, that would come in his name, that would convict of sin, and that would lead each and every one in the paths of righteousness. In Deuteronomy chapter 6 and verse 4, we read, "Hear, O Israel, the Lord our God, the Lord is one. We do not worship three gods. There is one and only one God, but it is in three persons." He is in three persons: God the Father, God the Son, and God the Holy Spirit. And so the Holy Ghost or the Holy Spirit
is the third person of the divine Trinity, and each member of the Trinity is in complete harmony of purpose. There is no dissension, there is no strife or friction of any kind. They are equally worthy of honor and praise. See how they work together. God the Father sent the Son, who came in obedience, loving obedience to His Father. The Son sends the Spirit, who delights now to take the things of Christ and imprint them, to make them blazingly real to our hearts. And the Holy Spirit delights to honor the Lord Jesus Christ. Who is, or what is, the Holy Ghost? I tell you that the Holy Ghost is the third person of the Blessed Trinity, and the Holy Spirit is what comes into our hearts. It is He who comes to make Christ real to us and helps us in our weakness. The Spirit intercedes. Oh, there's much more that could be said of the work of the Spirit, but delight in the Spirit and thank God for the Spirit. For the Spirit is at work in your heart even today. Thank you for these questions. If you have a question, send it to us. Our mailing address is Faith to Live By, Box 426, Winnipeg, Manitoba, R3C2H6. Rick Bowring sings, "No name has meant so much to me." And then Tim Sturby sings, "He's the hand on my shoulder."

I'm Jim Barber, and I am so pleased to tell you of Praise to the Lord, a brand new recording of 13 gospel songs by the Faith to Live By musicians. Included in this set of 13 songs are well-known favorites, such as A New Name in Glory, His Eye is on the Sparrow, Oh, Worship the King, Take the Name of Jesus with You, Wonderful Grace of Jesus, and of course the title song, Praise to the Lord the Almighty, as well as 7 other songs of rich blessing. This new song collection is freely available in CD format, as well as downloadable audio files from our website, faithtoliveby.ca. 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On that same website, the 13 audio files for this set of songs, as well as many other previous recording projects, are available for free download. It is our prayer that all of these recordings will be a means of the Lord's blessing and encouragement far

Luke chapter 7 is a chapter of miracles. First of all, we have Jesus from a distance healing the centurion's slave there in Capernaum. Immediately after, we read this, Luke chapter 7 and verse 11. Soon afterwards, he went to a city called Nain. Now, perhaps in our understanding of the term city, Nain would not quite cut it. But here we have a community, a small place called Nain. And Jesus' disciples were going along with him, accompanied by a large crowd. This was the time of Jesus' popularity. We had not yet come to the time when people would say, "He says strange things. Who can hear what he has to say?" And many left Jesus. At this time, Jesus has many who are going along with him. They delight to hear him. Now, as Jesus approached the gate of the city, a dead man was being carried out. And hear this, the only son of his mother, and she was a widow. This, in an instant, portrays for us how desperate the situation was. The city had gathered to share the grief of this widow woman, and she, having lost her only son, the only one who would especially care for her, she was destitute as a result. And a sizable crowd from the city was with her. When the Lord saw her, do you ever wonder if you are unseen and invisible to the Lord? I would want you to know that the Lord sees you. He knows you. He loves you. You are not invisible to him. You may be unknown in this world. It may be when you walk the street that you might feel as though no one cares. God cares. He comes to this woman, and she is never named, and we do not have the names even of the young man who died. We don't have many other names. We simply know that the community was called Nain. Jesus comes. He sees her. He knows her situation. He knows just how desperate the need truly is. And hear further what takes place. He saw her and felt compassion for her. His heart went out to her. And he said to her, "Do not weep." Now that may seem as a cruel declaration, a cruel command, "Do not weep." And she might rightly reply, "I have every good reason to weep, and just leave me alone in my grief. Who in the world do you think you are?" But Jesus, he comes. He has a plan. There is something that he is going to do, which is going to cause joy in her heart, and it is going to be a marvel to all those who round about see what takes place. It is going to be a testimony to the power of God having drawn near. "Do not weep," Jesus says. I think that many times he comes to us in our struggle, in our low points, and he would say, "Weep not. Fear not, despair not. I am still on the throne. I still rule in the affairs of this world. Do not weep." And he came up and touched the coffin. Now, for a Jew who would read this passage, they would immediately see that Jesus, he had made himself unclean by reaching out and touching that representation of the dead man. He did not simply need to touch the dead body, but just to touch the nearness of the body. Jesus reaches out and touches the coffin. And the bearers, they came to a halt. And Jesus, he says, "Young man, I say to you, arise." The dead man
sat up and began to speak, and Jesus gave him back to his mother. You see, in the power of God, Jesus was not unclean, for he was transmitting life to that dead body, and Jesus would want to do that today in our world as well. Fear gripped them all, and they began glorifying God, saying, "A great prophet has arisen among us, and God has visited his people. Indeed, he has." This report concerning him went out all over Judea and in the surrounding district, and the people glorified God. Oh, know that God cares for you. He loves you. He sees you. Would you respond in love, and would you respond by bowing before him and just rejoicing in his goodness to you today?

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2: Partly cloudy skies tonight with a small chance of showers, the risk of a thunderstorm this evening, and a low of 16 degrees. Saturday, mainly sunny, a gusty southeast wind, and a high of 30. Clear skies Saturday night with a low of 17. Sunday, sunshine with a high of 30 degrees. Clouds moving in on the long weekend Monday with a chance of showers and a high of 22. Tuesday, sunny with a high of 25 and a mix of sun and cloud Wednesday, a high of 27 degrees. Take us anywhere with you and stream us on the Discover Westman app and stay up to date with the forecast.
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3: Hi, this is Ben Lowell, and this is Back to the Bible Canada with Dr. John Neufeld. Well, we conclude our series today, The Kind Attributes of God, with a message titled, The Wisdom of God. 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
4: At first, when I began this series, I thought I would do one message on the mercy of God. You know, I've been doing a short one-week series on the kind attributes of God, attributes, you know, that have God's face, His kind face, set in our direction. And so I've spoken about God's faithfulness, then His love, His goodness, and then His grace. And I thought I would end with a message on mercy, the mercy of God. You know, the God who displays His goodness to us when we are in crisis. But as I thought about it, and although there's so much that one can say about mercy, I realized that in many ways I've already covered this when I spoke of both God's love as well as His grace. And so as I re-examined my plans, I settled on a message addressing the matter of wisdom. The altogether wise God, what a comfort that is. Not only is God wise in His essential being, but out of His wisdom He treats us, His children, out of His wisdom. I start by making an observation. I don't know how you pray, but I've noticed that quite often in my prayers of confession, that I'll confess my lack of wisdom. How is it I tell God that all these years of reading Your Word and studying Your Word and being in fellowship with others, that I still lack so much wisdom? But I take comfort in the words of James 1 verse 5 that says, if any of you lacks wisdom, let him ask God who gives generously to all without reproach, and it will be given him. And so I in my devotional life regularly ask, but what am I and you when you pray the same prayers? What are you asking for? You know, I once had a class on Proverbs with the great Old Testament scholar Bruce Waltke, and he gave a definition of wisdom that's easy to remember. It's a great definition. Waltke said, wisdom is skillful living. That is, wisdom is making choices that lead to the best possible outcome. Fools, on the other hand, make choices that frequently lead to ruin or to broken relationships or often to regret. Now, let's take that thought, that wisdom is skill in living, leading to every best possible outcome, and apply it to God, the God who is wise and who is the source of all wisdom. So let's think of what it means for us to speak about the altogether wise God. It means that when God acts, either in His choice to make the physical universe, the earth, and the creatures that inhabit it, human beings that are the crown of His creation, the eternal plan to create a world that would require a cross to occupy the center place in the creation, all the actions of God and the decisions God makes to act in the way He does, each action brings about the best possible result with skill. God's decisions always lead to the best possible ends, and that's true. So God makes all decisions out of His infinite skill, His infinite care in every single detail. Now, I've already spoken about God's wisdom in creation, so let's go to Psalm 104, verses 19 to 24. He made the moon to mark the seasons. The sun knows its time for setting. You make darkness, and it is night, and all the beasts of the forest creep about. The young lions roar for their prey, seeking their food from God. When the sun rises, they steal away and lie down in their dens. Man goes out to his work and his labor until the evening. O Lord, how manifold are your works. In wisdom have you made them all. The earth is full of your creatures. Now, if you think about it, God never acts spontaneously. And what I mean here is that a random idea never enters God's mind and he simply says, oh, I'm going to go with that. You know, we know that all God's actions display his glory. And so when God created the world precisely as he did, he made it so that it would best display his glory. As I've already indicated, when God created, he said, you know, it is good, not it's good enough. But when we speak of the wisdom of God, we can divide this matter into two major categories. The first, as we've said, is in creation, and the second is in redemption. That is, the wisdom of God in calling a people unto himself. And it is in regard to this, the wisdom of God in our redemption, that we need to begin with the book of 1 Corinthians. The Apostle Paul spent 2 years in that city, and up to that point in time, this is the greatest missionary success story that he had yet encountered. Unlike our day, it was not Athens that was the center of Greece, it was Corinth. Corinth was the largest city of Greece, and it was the center of trade and commerce. It drew people from all over the world. You know, the city was remarkably influential. And so Paul writes about what he was thinking when he got there. 1 Corinthians 2, 1-2. And I, when I came to you, brothers, did not come proclaiming to you the testimony of God with lofty speech or wisdom. For I decided to know nothing among you except Jesus Christ and him crucified. You know, since we're talking about wisdom and redemption, Paul's words should strike us. He says, I didn't come as a gifted orator or a man of wisdom. But Paul did present the wisdom of God. And what he means here is that he didn't use the standard of wisdom that was so popular in Corinth in that day. In order to understand that, we have to imagine the culture of that ancient city and how different it was than ours. Imagine it in this way. See, in our culture, where do the large crowds gather? And the answer is, well, they gather for sporting events. Well, they gather for musical events. You know, a concert by a popular musician will gather a large crowd. So will a football match at the World Cup. Now, ancient Corinth did have sporting events, and one of them was, you know, the very popular Isthmian Games, one of the largest sporting events in the ancient world. But another thing that would gather crowds were the speakers, the orators. I mean, these were people well known who combined popular philosophies of that day with dramatic stories that would sway a crowd. I mean, they would have a crowd laughing uproariously at one moment and then skillfully move them to tears in the very next moment. All of this was an application of popular philosophies like Stoicism, which taught people to accept life circumstances with self-control and courage. And then, of course, there was Epicureanism, which taught pleasure is the highest good and how to face death without fear. And then there was Platonism, which taught the immortality of the soul and that spirit is to be preferred over the natural world. And then there were the philosophies that taught ethics and virtue and that everything had a purpose. My goodness, in the first century, there were great philosophies which made a lasting impact even to this very day. And so the speakers, the orators, the famous people of that day, they could weave these philosophies together along with amazingly personal stories that when these people showed up to speak, I mean, they'd pack out a stadium. And Paul says, when he came to the city of Corinth, he made a conscious decision. That's not how we would approach the task. He says, I rejected that approach. I decided to address only one thing, and that was Jesus and him crucified. So listen very carefully to Paul's reasoning, 1 Corinthians 1, 18-19. For the word of the cross is folly to those who are perishing, but to us who are being saved, it is the power of God. For it is written, I will destroy the wisdom of the wise, and the discernment of the discerning I will thwart. See, at the outset, says Paul, I knew I was up against something. Do I learn the techniques of these people that come to Corinth and help them to see, using that technique, how God is wise, and should I do it on their terms, or should I do it differently? And then as he thinks it through, he reflects on the nature of the cross, God incarnate, condemned by sinful men, nailed to an instrument of Roman torture and humiliation. See, the reality is in Corinth, that was foolishness. That was crazy. Anyone who said that must have been mad. So Paul keeps explaining his approach. Listen now to 1 Corinthians 1:22 to 25. For Jews demand signs and Greeks seek wisdom, but we preach Christ crucified, a stumbling block to Jews and folly to Gentiles. But to those who are called both Jews and Greeks, Christ, the power of God and the wisdom of God. For the foolishness of God is wiser than men, and the weakness of God is stronger than men. See, Paul says, I know that if I rejected the approach of the Greek orators, I'd be a disappointment to a lot of people. There was a Jewish community in Corinth. Indeed, they must have comprised a sizable part of that community. And the crucified Messiah, notwithstanding the fact that Isaiah prophesied that, even so, the hope of David's son being crushed by the opposition, that was a difficult pill to swallow. And it wouldn't go better with the Greeks. Greeks were looking for the wisdom of their philosophers and not the wisdom of the Son of God nailed to a tree. See, we in our day might say, that's just a non-starter. Paul should have been able to shape his message, you know, to fit into the cultural realities of that day, but he refuses. It will be Christ crucified for the sins of the world. It sounds not like wisdom, but like folly. Well, whether Jew or Gentile, who would worship a God who was arrested, tried in a kangaroo court, beaten so badly that he was publicly humiliated, then nailed to the cross, while he was surrounded by the chief priests and the religious leaders who mocked him and said, if you're the Son of God, come down from that cross. But he doesn't. He just hangs there and dies. Sounds like weakness, ignominy, suffering, death, folly.
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4: Paul's clear. That which is folly to the world is the wisdom of God. For who could have seen that the crucified Jesus would continue to reign long after Jerusalem was destroyed and the Jewish priesthood was laid in ruins, and long after the last Caesar had reigned in Rome and the Roman Empire would exist only in the history books, there would still be Jesus. Every single Sunday, thousands of new followers of Jesus are baptized into his death and resurrection to this very day, loudly proclaiming that Christ alone is Savior and Lord. And even when men lose their trust in their countries, millions would still gladly lay down their lives to identify with Jesus. Jesus has triumphed from his cross, and through the cross, he has built the greatest community on earth, the followers of the crucified one. God the Father had planned for the crucifixion of his Son as a demonstration of his glorious and eternal purpose. Now, let's move from the wisdom of God in planning for his glory and our eternal salvation to how believers experience the wisdom of God on an everyday basis. Consider the practical example that's found in 2 Corinthians, an example that a great many of us know, but let's hear it again. 2 Corinthians 12, 7-10. So to keep me from becoming conceited because of the surpassing greatness of the revelations, a thorn was given me in the flesh, a messenger of Satan to harass me, to keep me from becoming conceited. 3 times I pleaded with the Lord about this, that it should leave me, but he said, my grace is sufficient for you, for my power is made perfect in weakness. Therefore I will boast all the more gladly of my weakness, so that the power of Christ may rest upon me. For the sake of Christ, then, I am content with weakness, insults, hardships, persecutions, and calamities. For when I am weak, then I am strong. Now, those who have embraced what I sometimes call contemporary vanilla evangelicalism, to you, this sounds so much like a testimony of a man who's just not getting his prayers answered. Lord, I'm suffering. Deliver me from this painful situation. But he doesn't. For a great many of you, that should be the wisdom of God. God is on our side, so why wouldn't he deliver us from suffering? Yeah, he does. You know, he's on our battlefield. You know, just as David defeated Goliath, yeah, we're going to defeat all the problems we have through Christ. But on three occasions, Paul prayed earnestly to be delivered from his egregious suffering, and on each of those occasions, he heard God saying, no. And while that subject matter is in itself interesting, that sometimes God does say no to our prayers, that's not really what I want to examine. Those whom the Lord would use greatly, this is what I want to examine. Those whom the Lord would use greatly, so much so, that they have an enduring impact, both for the glory of God and also for the wider good of the people of God, almost without exception, they all wind up suffering greatly. I know, some of you hearing this might say, well, if that's how it's going to be, I prefer not to be used greatly, thank you very much. It's kind of like the cartoon I once saw. Sunday school teacher's telling his classroom, first will be last and the last will be first, and one of the students raises his hands and says, I don't want to be first or last, I just want to wallow around somewhere in the middle. And truth be told, that is how some of us think. Lord, don't cast me aside, but don't use me greatly either. I don't want the heat, I don't want what it takes. But we'll get back to that, and let's go back to Paul. In Galatians, Paul indicates that immediately after his conversion, he spent 3 years in the wilderness by himself in Arabia, and there the resurrected Jesus was to reveal the gospel that Paul would preach. Paul would always testify that this was not man's gospel. He got it directly from the revelation or the mouth of Jesus. And in the end, Paul had been led to see something that all the previous prophets had not seen. Paul saw that in Jesus, God was making one new man, a new race of humanity made up of Jews and Gentiles, a people that superseded all racial distinctions. Circumcision and non-circumcision was now irrelevant. Galatians 6:15, for neither circumcision counts for anything, nor uncircumcision, but a new creation. It was this revelation that allowed the gospel to become a global phenomenon. Paul saw what no one else saw, a revelation that would transform the entire world. Now, added to the greatness of the revelation that he was given, he speaks about once being taken to the throne room of God and shown things that are not permitted to express. But all of this came at a great risk. See, I know of pastors of large congregations that develop a superior attitude. See, I once met a man whose medical research team led him to create medical treatment that literally saved thousands of lives. No one was like this guy. Wow. And I mean, that's a shot to the ego. I know of people whose business prowess gives them a place of power that's afforded to none other. And with each person that stands in the rarefied air of greatness, the temptation is always there. Become arrogant, become insufferable, become self-centered, a tyrant. That temptation almost consumes everyone. But God hates pride. Consider James 4, verse 6. It says, God opposes the proud, but gives grace to the humble. Indeed, if you think about it, what is it that led our first parents to sin? Was it not that the tempter said, you shall become like God? Oh, how that fed the ego. Imagine that, a God. Arrogance led to death. Pride leads to God being our enemy. Nothing more quickly alienates us from God than pride. And so in his eternal wisdom, God chose Paul to be the prophet and apostle who would make the gospel into a global phenomenon. But in his wisdom, God determined to kill Paul's pride. And so God introduced a thorn into his flesh, a thorn that brought such suffering that he saw it for what it was. This was a messenger of Satan, and so in horror he pleads with God, please lift this burden from me, I can't bear it. And God says, I will provide grace to you so that you can bear up under this thorn. But this thorn is my design to keep you from becoming proud, for I designed to keep you close to me. And so we come back to this matter of the wisdom of God. Let's read Romans 8:28. And we know that for those who love God, all things work together for good, for those who are called according to His purpose. And regarding this verse and the words all things, some of you might know that some time ago I wrote a book entitled In All Things. I wanted to make the case for God's providential loving care in all things, whether it was in prosperity or in want. You know, some time ago, many of you know, my beloved Kathy died, and I was approached by someone, you know, who had read the book, and this person asked me, almost in an accusatory tone, whether I would have been so free to say the things I said in the book now that my wife had died. He suggested that I probably would have tempered my bold statements. You know, I still think about that comment and how strange it seems to me. That man must have thought that my personal sufferings would result in me imagining that God is not present in all things. For if he was, terrible things shouldn't happen to me. At least that's how he thought. But unto this I respond now. Should we as human beings, and even as those who have been lovingly redeemed by the blood of Christ, should we think that we can imagine or understand or fully examine the wise purposes of God in all things? Listen to what Paul says in Romans 11:33. Oh, the depth of the riches and the wisdom and the knowledge of God, how unsearchable are his judgments and how inscrutable his ways. That is, when God plans things, he does so out of the boundless treasure of his eternal wisdom. Like the cross of Christ, when it happened, it seemed like the devil and the forces of hell and the wicked men of the Sanhedrin, along with that wicked Herod and Pilate, that all of them had triumphed, and that this was an utter disaster, but it wasn't. That which, when it happened, seemed like folly was actually the fathomless depth of the wisdom of God. And so for us, is it not enough to reflect not only on the wisdom of God, but on all those attributes of God that help us to see his kind face, that God is faithful, that he is love, that he is good and never just good enough, but ultimate goodness? God is grace, in which he extends to us what we have not earned or deserved. And all these virtues function out of his boundless wisdom, in which he designs not some things, but all things according to his glory, meaning so that his excellencies shine forth in the best possible way, and also he does all things for our long-term benefit. And so when you prosper, I want you to know that God has brought this into being for his glory and for your eternal good, and this is his wise dealings. But the very same principle is also at work when you suffer. Your God is treating you as his adopted sons and daughters, working all things for your good. Indeed, we should say with Paul, oh, the riches of the wisdom of God.
3: Thanks so much for a great series, John. I'm just wondering, in summary, what's the actual goal of our faith when it comes to our relationship with God?
4: Yeah, I mean, we say it often. We say, you know, the goal of all things is to glorify God in everything. And part of that is to understand the greatness of God and to find the highest joy that we have in God. Now, that, I think, is the goal of this. And when we come to terms with what, I don't know, I called it the kind attributes of God, but when we come to terms with that, then we come to realize, oh, yes, this is God using his own glory and the magnificence of who he is for my benefit. So glory in that.
3: Thanks, John. And remember to join us again next week right here on Back to the Bible Canada, where we teach the Bible. One listener used to believe that church attendance and doing good things was enough to please God, until she heard a Back to the Bible broadcast years ago that we are saved only through faith in Jesus Christ. She opened her New Testament and everything changed. She said, Back to the Bible Canada is a staple in my life because of how it has helped me grow in my faith and has given me a sound understanding of Scripture. Well, stories like this are why we do what we do. Unlike a local church, we don't see you after the service. 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And when you do, those stories become a window into what God is accomplishing through the generous support of listeners like you. Has this ministry impacted your faith? Well, visit backtothebible.ca and share your story today.
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6: Strange and wonderful things are happening in our world, and I'm not talking about your pizza delivery guy arriving on time. Take our first story. Megan Lewis was in grade 2 when she started writing letters to a pen pal, another girl, 9 grades older, living far away. They wrote about important things in life, favorite foods, hobbies, dreams, but neither dreamed of what would happen 3 decades after their pen pal friendship faded into memory. This past Thanksgiving, letters that Megan Lewis had completely forgotten about were returned to her by her mother. Megan got curious and looked up her long-lost pen pal, and nearly fell off her chair. That pen pal, now Dr. Suzanne Pugh, had delivered Megan's 2 babies. During her first pregnancy, Megan grew close to her gynecologist, Suzanne, with no idea they were former pen pals. As the old song goes, it's a small world after all. Pen pals for life, I say right on. Our next story hits a little closer to home. Many of you know Huntington's disease has deeply affected my wife's family, claiming multiple loved ones. It's one of those diagnoses that has long carried more fear than hope. But now, for the first time, hope is shining through the cracks. Researchers have developed a therapy that slowed the progression of Huntington's by 75% in a clinical trial. That's not a small step. It's a giant leap. And while the study is still early, the outcome is astonishing. One researcher said they never would have dreamed of results this strong. We give thanks to God for the brilliant minds of researchers, for their ongoing persistence, and for caregivers, many who listen to this program, who keep loving their family through the darkest days. Finally, a story from the coast of Western Australia, where a day at the beach became a terrifying 10-hour ordeal. Joanne Appleby and her 3 sons were paddleboarding and kayaking when strong winds pushed them out to sea. Joanne asked her 13-year-old son, Austin, to go for help. He climbed into an inflatable kayak and started paddling for shore, which was now 4 kilometers away. The kayak filled with water and flipped, so Austin started swimming, all alone, in rough waves. His life jacket slowed him down, so he ditched it. Hour after hour, exhausted and afraid, he kept repeating, "Not today. I have to keep going." After nearly 4 hours, Austin reached shore. Barely able to stand, he found his mother's bag and made an emergency call. "I need helicopters, planes, boats. My family's out at sea." And then he collapsed. His call launched a massive rescue operation. Hours later, a helicopter spotted his mom and siblings, 14 kilometers offshore. After 10 hours in the water, they were saved. Incredible. Imagine Austin cutting loose that life jacket. Reminds me of Hebrews 12:1-2. "Let us strip off every weight that slows us down, and let us run with endurance the race marked out for us." He later said that prayer, singing Christian songs, and entrusting himself to God sustained him. He even promised God that if he survived, he'd be baptized. There's something about rescue stories that grabs us. Maybe because deep down we all know we need one. In Luke 19:10, Jesus said his mission was to seek and to save that which was lost. So whether you're swimming hard toward shore, delivering babies, caring for someone you love, or you're a pastor heating up the baptismal tank somewhere in Western Australia, God is with you. You're not alone.
5: 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I share episodes with my family. I'm forever grateful." What does Laugh Again mean to you? We'd love to hear your story. 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Laugh Again, truth bringing laughter to life.
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A warm welcome to our program, Prophecy for Today, where we study biblical prophecy and its application to our daily life. It's a wonderful day to worship God. I'm William Steves. Let's pray. Dear God and Father Almighty, we rejoice that you are a God of splendor and beauty. The wonders of creation are a mere shadow of the beauty of your face. Your word calls us to desire your beauty, to look forward to seeing your majesty in heaven. I pray that you would keep that desire for your wondrous beauty foremost in our minds. Fix our eyes on you, and we pray all these things in the name of Jesus Christ. Amen.

Maranatha, friends, the Lord is coming. Malachi 3:17. And they shall be mine, saith the Lord of hosts, in that day when I make up my jewels. And I will spare them, as a man spareth his own son that serveth him. Consider with me what a jewel is, especially in the time when Malachi is writing this. One author described it as something that is procured at great cost, prepared with great pain, and preserved with great care. We have been purchased by God only by the most precious blood of the perfect Savior. No greater price could have been paid. We are sanctified and cleansed through trials and difficulties in our own lives. But of course, the greatest pains for our preparation were once again the pain and suffering of Jesus Christ. And Scripture says we are preserved unto the coming of Christ and the day of the Lord, when the Lord will make up his jewels. We are, as it were, the sparkling highlights in the throne room and crown of the eternal God, not chosen for our own glory, but rather that God might always have the glory from us. You're listening to Prophecy for Today. I'm William Steves. Today's letter comes from Kenya. Our listener writes, I praise the Lord for the way he is allowing you to continue to broadcast to a needy world. You are not only meeting the needs of my ministry, but are bringing blessings to so many each week. May God continue to bless you as you serve him. It is a privilege to serve the Lord together. The July edition of the Gospel Standard is available upon request. We here at the People's Gospel Hour would be blessed to hear from you. 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Our mailing address is The People's Gospel Hour, Post Office Box 1660, Halifax, Nova Scotia, Canada, B3J3A1. And our United States address is The People's Gospel Hour, Post Office Box 55862, Boston, Massachusetts, 02205.

0: And now, the familiar voice of Pastor Perry F. Rockwood, who is at home with the Lord.
1: Shall we pray, Father in heaven? We're thankful to be in the presence of God today. We can say that we love Thee because Thou hast first loved us. And oh, we're thankful for Thy daily care, Thy daily provision. Now, Father, I pray for each one listening in. Thou dost know the need and burden of every heart. And oh, I pray for those who are not saved, many who are religious but lost. Oh, help them to see their need and come not to the church, but come to the Savior. I pray in Jesus' name, amen. We're thinking of the millennial kingdom, and many believe that the church is here to save the world, to reform the world, to change the world, and to bring in the kingdom. But no, the Bible teaches that the kingdom will be established after the second coming of Christ. We believe there can be no millennium until the coming again of our Lord, because there can be no millennium until Israel will be restored to their own land. But Israel will be restored to the land at the second coming of Christ. So there can be no millennium until Christ comes. If we turn to the book of Zechariah, there we see the people of Israel at last brought to repentance, broken down before God, confessing their sins. Now this is the trouble with them now. They are going back to the land, but the greatest trouble with Israel is that they are constantly justifying themselves instead of owning their sin before God. Oh, we need to recognize that they have a definite need before the Lord. And all of this problem in the Middle East will not be solved until Jesus comes again. And when he comes, when they look upon him, whom they have pierced, behold, he cometh with clouds, and every eye shall see him, and they also which pierced him. Isn't that wonderful? And all kindreds of the earth shall wail because of him. Revelation 1:7. It is when our Lord Jesus Christ comes again, when his feet will stand in the day upon the Mount of Olives, when he presents himself the second time to his people, that they shall look upon me whom they have pierced. Zechariah 12:10. They shall cry, what are these wounds in thine hands? Then he shall answer, those with which I was wounded in the house of my friends. Zechariah 13:6. Then they break and confess their sins, mourn for him as one mourneth for his only son, and shall be in bitterness for him as one that is in bitterness for his firstborn. Zechariah 12:10. Then the Spirit from on high will be poured out on them, and their hearts will be turned back to God. A nation will be born in a day. There will be a regenerated Israel. They will be gathered back to the land of their fathers, and God will fulfill all the promises made to them through the prophets throughout the centuries. There can be no millennium until Christ comes, because there can be no millennium until the first resurrection. That is, the resurrection of the saints who have died all down through the centuries. These saints who have died are to have a part in that great kingdom. They are to reign with Christ when he reigns. Therefore, they must be raised from the dead before that can be true. But the resurrection of the saints will take place at the second coming of Christ. So there can be no millennium until Christ comes. Whether one thinks of Old Testament saints, or of the saints of the church age, or whether he thinks of those who shall die under the Antichrist in the days of the great tribulation yet to come, they will have part in one of the cohorts of the first resurrection. That term includes all the people of God who will be raised prior to the reign of Christ. Our Lord's own resurrection was the beginning of the first resurrection. Turn to the 20th chapter of Revelation and see how two very distinct cohorts are brought before us there. Notice verse 4, and I saw thrones, and they sat upon them, and judgment was given unto them. There you have the saints of the Old Testament. Now notice, the Lord himself shall descend from heaven with a shout, with the voice of the archangel, and with the trump of God, and the dead in Christ shall rise first. Then we which are alive and remain shall be caught up together with them in the clouds to meet the Lord in the air. And so shall we ever be with the Lord. 1 Thessalonians 4. I saw thrones, and those sitting upon them. Then notice, I saw the souls of them that were beheaded for the witness of Christ. Revelation 24. What about the wicked dead? But the rest of the dead lived not again until the 1,000 years were finished. This is the first resurrection. Blessed and holy is he that hath part in the first resurrection. On such the second death hath no power, but they shall be priests of God and of Christ, and shall reign with him 1,000 years. There can be no millennium then until after the first resurrection. The saints who have died must be raised, because they are to have a part with Christ in that glorious kingdom era, and they will be in their physical resurrection bodies. Yes, there can be no millennium until Christ comes, because there can be no millennium until the rapture, the change of the living believers of this dispensation. For we are promised a part in that glorious kingdom. We are not to be down here for Christ to reign over us, but yonder with him in the heavenly Jerusalem to reign with him over a regenerated world. This I say, brethren, that flesh and blood cannot inherit the kingdom of God. So we must have our glorified bodies and change bodies in order to participate in that wonderful reign of our blessed Lord. Daniel says the time came that the saints possessed the kingdom, and we will be fitted for our part in that kingdom by the rapture. That is, those who live until the coming of our Lord Jesus Christ. And Paul says, behold, I show you a mystery. We shall not all sleep. You see, we're not all going to die, but we shall all be changed in a moment, in the twinkling of an eye, at the last trump. Oh, what a time it's going to be. And so this glorious event takes place at the coming of our Lord. So there can be no millennium until Christ comes, because there can be no millennium until that event takes place. The living saints are caught up to be with the Lord. Oh, we have such a blessed hope. Jesus is coming again. And as a believer, are you ready for the coming of the Lord? Are you living with eternity's values in view? Are you living to occupy for him and to serve him and to put him first? Let him be the Lord of your life. Oh, I have no doubt some of you have become cold in your fellowship, wandered away from the fold. Oh, today confess your sin, put it under the blood, and come back to God. And if you're not saved, now is the accepted time. Now is the day of salvation. God says, come now and let us reason together, saith the Lord. Though your sins be as scarlet, they shall be as white as snow. Though they be red like crimson, they shall be as wool. The church can't do that. The sacraments can't do that. But Christ can do it. And he'll save you today if you come. Turn from sin and receive Christ as your own personal Savior. 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Our United States address, the People's Gospel Hour, Box 55862, Boston, Massachusetts, 02205. 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
3: Partly cloudy skies tonight with a small chance of showers, the risk of a thunderstorm this evening, and a low of 16 degrees. Saturday, mainly sunny, a gusty southeast wind, and a high of 30. Clear skies Saturday night with a low of 17. Sunday, sunshine with a high of 30 degrees. Clouds moving in on the long weekend Monday with a chance of showers and a high of 22. Tuesday, sunny with a high of 25 and a mix of sun and cloud. Wednesday, a high of 27 degrees. Take us anywhere with you and stream us on the Discover Westman app and stay up to date with the forecast.
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0: in the Highland Heavy Games World Championships. Oathwaite learned this past May that she was number 5 in the top 12 in the 45 to 49 year age group.
1: So that kind of got me really motivated to get ready for that. So you qualify a year previous for the Worlds every year. So my performance is last year and all the way up to May 18th, it's my first event this year, qualified me to go represent Canada. And there's top 12 in the world that are invited to this. So I was pretty excited to represent Canada. It feels really good. And I'm getting ready to do Killarney and Manitoba and Canada proud.
0: This spring and summer, Oathwaite has topped her personal bests in multiple categories in Winnipeg, Deloraine, and North Dakota. The Nellie McClung Museum of Canada is in Manitou and is showcasing a collection of century-old dresses discovered in a Winnipeg attic. Co-chair Diana Vauden says the garments date back to the 1920s and took years to prepare for display.
2: So we had a little fixing and washing, and well, some of them we washed, not all because they're so delicate. And then we brought them back out here for the summer. These were all from the 1920s. I mean, you're coming from wearing a heavy corset. By the 1920s, those were all tossed aside and you just let everything go. I don't know what kind of undergarments were worn under these because some of the backs are very low and the fronts are low. So I'm not just sure what they would have worn underneath them.
0: The exhibit also features a Paris-designed wedding gown that was carefully hand-restored after arriving in pieces. The attic exhibit runs through the end of August. The museum is open Wednesday through Sunday from noon to 4. And the sport of trap shooting dates back hundreds of years, where a clay disc is released into the air and the competitor shoots the disc with a shotgun before it hits the ground. For president of the Brandon Gun Club, Pat Lamont, he's been competing since he was 12 years old in his appropriate age categories. Now, at just over 40, Lamont has won 12 world championship rings for trap shooting, and next week he's hoping to earn his 13th.
3: We practice at the gun club Tuesdays and Thursdays when we're open, and that's kind of in the spring. Like, once the snow melts, we're out there shooting. Once competitions start in about mid-June, I really don't practice that much because you're shooting 1,000 targets in a weekend. A little bit earlier in the year, we went to the Canadian Trap Shooting Championships, and that went well. I was out in Edmonton. My dad actually had won the singles, and I won the doubles event where there's actually two targets come out, and one person has to shoot them both.
0: The Grand American World Trap Shooting Championships attract top shots from around the world, including Brazil, England, and Europe. Get the news of the day conveniently delivered to your email inbox. 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
0: Partly cloudy skies tonight with a small chance of showers, the risk of a thunderstorm this evening, and a low of 16 degrees. Saturday, mainly sunny, a gusty southeast wind, and a high of 30. Clear skies Saturday night with a low of 17. Sunday, sunshine with a high of 30 degrees. Clouds moving in on the long weekend Monday with a chance of showers and a high of 22. Tuesday, sunny with a high of 25 and a mix of sun and cloud Wednesday, a high of 27 degrees. 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
6: Unleashing God's truth, one verse at a time. 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
7: 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And they've never allowed, as Paul said to the Colossians, the word of Christ to dwell in them richly.
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0: I'm your host, Phil Johnson. If there's one thing that's true about modern man, it's that he loves technology. For every problem that comes along, he creates a new electronic device or prescription drug or surgical procedure to fix it. But how has man done with spiritual problems, the kind that computers and medicine can't touch? Can secular counseling really help people solve their toughest problems? When you're struggling with anxiety or depression or anger, or you're not sure about your purpose in life, where do you turn to for the answers you need? Today on Grace to You, John MacArthur shows you the one resource that can deliver and does deliver every time. John's study is called The Transforming Power of Scripture. And now here's John with today's lesson.
1: It seems to me that one of the most subtle and dangerous threats facing the Word of God is coming from within the category of evangelical Christianity, by people who claim to believe the Bible to be the Word of God, but betray a lack of trust in its sufficiency, and therein speak evil of the Word of God. And it has forced me to ask the question, is the Bible really sufficient for matters of spiritual life? Is it sufficient for the people of God and all of the necessary resources for the fullness of living in the will of God? Or do we need to concede that the Bible has some rather glaring limitations that can only be overcome by wisdom and technique developed by well-meaning people who want to help God out a little bit? Now, to answer the question of scriptural sufficiency, I want you to look with me at Psalm 19, what I believe to be the most concise and direct treatment of the sufficiency of Scripture in all of the Word of God. Now, to begin with, let's notice the sufficiency of Scripture, verses 7 through 9. Follow them as I read. The law of the Lord is perfect, converting the soul. The testimony of the Lord is sure, making wise the simple. The statutes of the Lord are right, rejoicing the heart. The commandment of the Lord is clear, enlightening the eyes. The fear of the Lord is clean, enduring forever. The judgments of the Lord are true and righteous altogether. Now, I want you to note for a moment the structure of those three verses. There are six lines of thought, and each of those six lines has three elements. It has a title for the Word of God, a characteristic of the Word of God, and a benefit of the Word of God. Number one, in verse 7, the law of the Lord is perfect, converting the soul. The Word of God, then, has the power of total transformation. It is so comprehensive that it can mold a soul, a living person, into precisely what God desires that person to be. And that begins at conversion. Secondly, the psalmist says, the testimony of the Lord is sure, making wise the simple. And he takes another step in building this tremendous, magnificent presentation of scriptural sufficiency. The Word of God can take a naive, inexperienced, undiscerning, uninformed, ignorant person and bring them to such wisdom that they can live out a godly life according to the will of God. Thirdly, would you notice verse 8 of Psalm 19? The statutes of the Lord are right, rejoicing the heart. Where does a believer go to find joy? Where does a believer go to find relief, happiness, deliverance from sorrow, anxiety, and depression? Where does a believer go? Where is the resource? The testimony of the psalmist is it's the Word. It is the Word that rejoices the heart. The Scripture is perfect enough to convert the soul, wise enough to make the simple profound, and able to make the sad joyful. Fourthly, you will notice at the end of verse 8, the commandment of the Lord is clear. The best translation is clear, enlightening the eyes. And he uses here the word commandment. Now, commandment is another way to look at Scripture. Yes, Scripture is precepts. Yes, it's instruction, yes, it's testimony, but it is also divine decrees. And here we find the emphasis on authority, on the non-optional character of Scripture. The Bible is not full of a lot of suggestions. It is commandments, binding, authoritative commandments. This is what God requires. And for those who respond, there is blessing. For those who do not, there is judgment. And the Word of God, which comes to us as commandment from God, he says, is clear. That is to say, it's lucid. It's not mystifying. It's not confusing and puzzling. Oh, yes, there are obscure elements of it. But the Word of God in general, as read, is clear. It's easy to see. It gives clear direction for life. The Old Testament says, a wayfaring man, though he be a fool, need not err. It enlightens the darkness. When there is darkness in the world and you can't understand what's going on and you don't know why things are happening the way they are, the Word of God makes things clear. In contrast to the muddled, muddy musings of men who themselves are blind. To be able to see truth in this dark world, struggling to know what truth is, to be able to understand what is right and wrong, to be able to understand and be comforted in times when we can't comprehend what's happening, times like Job endured, all the knowledge of things not readily seen is revealed in the Word of God to the degree that our eyes can be sufficiently enlightened. What a wonderful truth. The Word of God is all the revelation we need. It is clear. It is easy to understand. It leaves no doubt as to necessary truth. Proverbs 6:23 says, the commandment is a lamp and teaching is light. And so we would ask the question, is the Bible so insufficient that it can't show us these things, that we have to depend on worldly wisdom? Do we have to go to men to ask them to explain what's happening? Do we need further revelation? Do we need psychoanalysis for spiritual problems? From sources that long have rejected Scripture as even a source of truth? Is the Bible so incomplete that we have to turn to science to explain origin, philosophy to explain life, and sociology to explain sin? No, all the light of life is in the Word of God. And again, I draw you to Psalm 119. Notice, please, verse 52. I remember thine ordinances of old, O Lord, and have comforted myself. In the midst of distress, I went back to the Word, and I was comforted. Notice verse 59. I thought on my ways and turned my feet unto thy testimonies. I looked at the way I was going and got back in line with you. In verse 81 to 83, we find an equally powerful testimony to the clarity of Scripture as it lightens the way. My soul faints for thy salvation, but I hope in thy word. Mine eyes fail for thy word, saying, when wilt thou comfort me? For I am become like a wineskin in the smoke, yet do I not forget thy statutes. When you can't see and everything is covered with smoke, as it were, you look to the word. Verse 86, all thy commandments are faithful. All thy commandments are trustworthy. Verse 92, unless thy law had been my delight, I should then have perished in mine affliction. Verse 105, thy word is a lamp to my feet, a light to my path. Verse 130, the entrance of thy words gives light. It gives understanding to the simple. Verse 140, thy word is very pure, therefore thy servant loves it. In other words, he's saying the word is sufficient to give me the information I need. It lightens the dark way. It gives me understanding. Yes, the Scripture is sufficient for salvation. Sufficient for skill in living, sufficient for joy and happiness and satisfaction, sufficient for clear understanding of things not easily understood. It is also, fifthly, verse 9, clean, enduring forever. And here he uses the term fear as a synonym for Holy Scripture. Why does he do that? Because the Holy Scripture intends to convey fear, or the awesomeness of God, to bring about a reverential awe, to draw us to worship. It is used in the sense of what it seeks to produce. The Scripture intends to produce fear or awe or respect or worship to God, and so it is said to be the fear of the Lord. And since the habit of the human soul is to worship, the Scripture then instructs us who we are to worship and how we are to worship. And this scripture, which instructs us in the worship of God, he says, is clean. Marvelous thought. The word tahor is the root word. The word means the absence of impurity, the absence of filthiness, the absence of defilement, the absence of imperfection. That is to be unsullied with sin, without evil, without corruption, without error. This again, in contrast to the evil imaginations of men, the word of God is clean. There's not a taint of evil in it. You can go to it and know that what it says is absolutely pure. The truth it conveys has no taint of evil in it. The testimony of the psalmist in Psalm 12, verse 6 is a marvelous one. The words of the Lord, he says, are pure words, like silver, purified seven times in an earthen furnace. The word is so pure, hallowed, holy, separate from sin. Now, that's in contrast to the words of men. You can't always trust them. You can the word of God. And consequently, you'll notice it endures forever. That is to say, you can follow it always. It's trustworthy all the time. It never changes. It's never altered. Doesn't matter what generation it is. And when I hear these people come along and say, well, the Bible isn't sophisticated enough for our high-tech society, they don't understand. The Bible is absolutely pure and without flaw and without error and without sin and therefore needs no updating and no editing and no refining. It is perfect. Are we to believe all of a sudden that it's got inadequacies and errors and shortcomings that need correction and addition? Are we to believe it needs to be bolstered by people who are more sophisticated than the Holy Spirit who wrote it? Are we to believe that it cannot purify a heart and a soul and a life? Are we to believe that people have to go someplace to learn a formula to get rid of their sin, to have an inner healing, to have a soul cleansing by some practitioner somewhere because the Word of God is not sufficient to deliver people from sin? Do we no longer believe in its power to purify a nation of people so that we must turn to power politics to overcome the weakness of the eternal Word of the living God? God forbid that we should believe that for a moment. The word is adequate and sufficient as a clean word to clean the heart, to purge the heart. I call you to the testimony of the psalmist in Psalm 119. It's all right there. Psalm 119, starting in verse 3, and we could look at a lot of scriptures. Verse 2, rather. He says, blessed are they that keep thy testimonies and seek him with the whole heart. They also do no iniquity. They walk in his ways. People of the word are clean. People of the word are pure. Verses 9 to 11. Wherewithal shall a young man cleanse his way? How do you go about purifying your life? By having an inner healing? By having an encounter with somebody who can direct your problems because they've got some supernatural magical power? By calling on some contemporary science of the mind? No. By taking heed thereto according to thy word. With my whole heart have I sought thee. Oh, let me not wander from thy commandments. Thy word have I hidden in my heart, that I might not sin against thee. In verse 38, establish thy word unto thy servant, who is devoted to thy fear or worship. Fill me with the word. Verse 67, before I was afflicted, I went astray, but now I've kept thy word. The word and obedience going together. Verse 101, I have restrained my feet from every evil way that I might keep thy word. Verse 172, my tongue shall speak of thy word, for all thy commandments are right, righteous. Listen, the word is sufficient for cleansing. It's sufficient for purifying the life. It is eternally relevant. It is all that is necessary for the cleansing of the soul. We do not need practitioners. We need the word of God. And lastly, and so importantly, he says in verse 9, the word called here the judgments or the ordinances of the Lord are true. And as a result, they are altogether righteous. The word ordinances means divine verdicts. Oh, what a statement. Do you know how hard it is for people in our society or in any part of the planet Earth to find truth? Do you know what a battle it is to discover truth? And we have the word that is true. The word of the Lord is true. It's always true. Therefore, it's always dependable, always relevant, always applicable. In contrast to the lies of men who are victims of their father, the lying devil himself, it is always true. Listen, beloved, if the word of God is sufficient for salvation, if it is sufficient to perfectly transform the soul of a person, if it is sufficient for all the skills of spiritual living, if it is sufficient to bring full joy to overcome the sorrows and struggles of life, if it is sufficient to bring understanding to the dark things hard to see, if it is sufficient to purify all sin, and if in all of this it's always true, then it's got to be the source of everything in spiritual living. And it is so trustworthy. The fact is that God, in a scripture that we hold in our hands, has given us a relatively perfect expression of His eternal will to establish all the necessary truth for spiritual life and duty. And I believe that with all my heart, because that's the testimony of God Himself. And that word in the life of an individual, energized by the Spirit of God, brings about consummate sufficiency. To believe anything less is to strike a blow against the integrity of the living God. Now notice the result of the truthfulness of Scripture in verse 9 is that it is altogether righteous. That is, it is totally right. And the idea of that phrase is to talk of its comprehensiveness. It is altogether righteous. There are no errors in it, yes. But more than that, it is a complete, comprehensive, sufficient source of truth. Are we to believe that we need more revelation? Are we to believe that we need more visions and words of prophecy? You see how ridiculous all of this is? The Word of God is sufficient. It is true and absolutely comprehensive. And I draw you one more time to Psalm 119, verse 89. Let's start at verse 89. Forever, O Lord, Thy Word is settled in heaven. Marvelous statement. To the sufficiency and the comprehensive completeness of Scripture. Verse 128, therefore I esteem all thy precepts concerning all things to be right, and I hate every false way. Verse 137, righteous art thou, O Lord, and upright are thy judgments. Verse 138, thy testimonies that thou hast commanded are righteous and very faithful, unchanging. Verse 142, thy righteousness is an everlasting righteousness, and thy law is the truth. Verse 151, Thou art near, O Lord, and all Thy commandments are truth. Verse 160, Thy word is true from the beginning, and every one of Thy righteous ordinances endures forever. Tremendous testimony. Utterly complete, comprehensive source of spiritual truth necessary for spiritual life and perfectly meeting all the spiritual needs of man. Secondly, I want you to see as a result of that the value of Scripture. The value of it. Look at verses 10 to 13. I'm only going to mention them, so listen carefully. It is so valuable as a comprehensive resource for life, unequaled in value because, number one, it provides the greatest possession. Verse 10, more to be desired than gold, yea, than much fine gold. Listen, the Word of God is the greatest possession. To have the Word of God is more valuable than all the precious metal. It is the source of the greatest possession. Secondly, the greatest pleasure. In verse 10, he says, sweeter also than honey in the honeycomb. Nothing is as sweet. Nothing is as pleasurable. Nothing is as enriching. Nothing is as personally meaningful. It brings the sweetest things of earth. What do you seek for? Where do you find your pleasure? I can honestly say to you, there's no pleasure in life like the pleasure and the joy, the lasting pleasure and lasting joy of hours spent in the Word of God. You see, the resolution of all of our problems is not a result of inadequacy of Scripture. It's the result of inadequate application of Scripture. Inadequate, diligent study of Scripture. Scripture is the greatest possession and the source of the greatest pleasure. Thirdly, it's the source of the greatest protection. Verse 11, moreover, by them is thy servant warned. It's a source of protection. In the face of temptation and sin and ignorance, we need the Word. It protects us. We hide it that we might not sin. And fourthly, it's the source of the greatest profit. For in keeping of its truths, there is great reward. The true reward is not here and now. The true reward is not positive confession, visualization of what you want right now. The true reward is the obedience to Scripture that brings about the glory to come. Instead of living for what we can amass here and now, like the Christian cultic preoccupation of health, wealth, and prosperity and immediate success, We need to know the blessedness of living for the eternal reward. The scripture, yes, it is the one thing that gives us, without question, the greatest possession, the greatest pleasure, the greatest protection, the greatest profit, and fifthly, verses 12 and 13, the greatest purification. It is a purifier. Look at the response of the psalmist. Even as he is going through all of this, he says, who can understand his errors? In the midst of this kind of statement about scripture, how can I ever understand why I sin, right? Why would I ever violate that which can transform me and make me wise and fill my heart with joy and enlighten my eyes and purify my heart and comprehensively supply all my resources? Why would I ever violate such truth? How can I understand that? And in looking into the Word, he cries out, oh, cleanse me from secret sins. Those are the ones that I don't plan and I don't premeditate. They're the hidden ones. And maybe I don't even remember to confess. And then he says, and keep me also from presumptuous sins. Those are the sins I see and premeditate and plan and know about, the arrogant sins. Keep me from the ones I don't know about and keep me from the ones I do, and don't let those dominate me. Then I'll be upright and I'll be innocent from great transgression. Oh God, hold me back. The term great transgression is the idea of freeing oneself or breaking past a barrier, escaping the dominion of God, the realm of grace. So you can see that a look at the scripture causes a backwash, a cry for purity in the heart. Yes, it is the source of the greatest purification. That little list ought to be something you keep somewhere. And when you study the Word of God and look at it, it'll remind you of what it'll do in your life. It is the greatest possession because it gives you that which is needed for every issue of life. It is a glorious wealth. It is the greatest pleasure. It fills your heart with joy in all circumstances. It is the greatest protection because it warns you. It is the greatest profit. It leads you to eternal reward, and the greatest purification. It cleanses the heart. The sufficiency of Scripture, the value of it, finally, the commitment to it. What is the response to all of this? It comes in verse 14. As the psalmist cries out, and I trust you will from your heart, let the words of my mouth and the thoughts or meditation of my heart be acceptable in thy sight, O Lord, my strength and my redeemer. What he's saying is, O God, may the things I think and the things I say be acceptable to you. Why? Because they're consistent with your what? Your word, your revelation. He's saying, make me a man of the word. Make my thoughts biblical. Make my words biblical. Keep me in the word. That's the right commitment. I really believe that we're seeing sad things happen in the evangelical church today. People are leaving the Word of God while affirming its truthfulness and chasing after all other kinds of things because they have the feeling that the Word can't meet their need, and that is a lie of the devil that has arisen because they've never really lived a biblical life. And they've never really been noble like the Bereans who daily search the Scriptures. And they've never allowed, as Paul said to the Colossians, the Word of Christ to dwell in them richly. They've treated it in a cursory way and never enjoyed the power of its depths. And oh, how in this day we ought to call the Church of Christ back to a preoccupation that consumes them with the living Word of God. And let our message not be the message of the Bible plus the world, but let it be the message of the sufficiency of the Word of God alone.
0: You're listening to Grace to You, the Bible teaching ministry of John MacArthur. John's current study is called The Transforming Power of Scripture. Well, friend, as you think about the amazing resource that God has given us in His Word, you might be wondering, what are some practical first steps you can take to build a habit of Bible study and see the kind of transformation that John has been talking about? Well, here are some of John's thoughts on that.
2: You know, it's like anything else in life that's good and right and true. It's a discipline you have to cultivate. self-discipline is not a particularly natural feature of fallen people, even those that have been redeemed. You know, our flesh tends toward ease and comfort and laziness. There are people certainly who overcome that, but how hard it seems sometimes for Christian people to develop the discipline it takes to enrich their souls to the glory of God and for their own usefulness and joy and fulfillment of God's purpose. We want to help you with that. We want to see your spiritual life cultivated. So I want to tell you about a devotional book called Remember and Return, subtitled Rekindling Your Love for the Savior. It's about loving Christ. It's a one-month meditation from Scripture focusing on the person of Christ and how you must love and obey Him. Great resource for anyone who wants to make sure his or her love for Christ hasn't become cold.
0: That's right, friend. 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
6: Partly cloudy skies tonight with a small chance of showers, the risk of a thunderstorm this evening, and a low of 16 degrees. Saturday, mainly sunny, a gusty southeast wind, and a high of 30. Clear skies Saturday night with a low of 17. Sunday, sunshine with a high of 30 degrees. Clouds moving in on the long weekend Monday with a chance of showers and a high of 22. Tuesday, sunny with a high of 25 and a mix of sun and cloud. Wednesday, a high of 27 degrees. Take us anywhere with you and stream us on the Discover Westman app and stay up to date with the forecast.
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1: Access your news anytime by downloading the Discover Westman app. I'm Candace Dirksen with your local news update. Pat Lamont is president of the Brandon Gun Club and well known in the trap shooting circles around the world for a keen eye, a steady hand, and a solid shot. The sport of trap shooting is to shoot a clay disc that's launched 50 yards away from you in a straight line. The intent is to break the disc before it hits the ground. Pat is competing next week in the Grand American World Trap Shooting Championship in Illinois, a competition that is the largest shooting tournament in the world. And he's won 12 championship rings already.
2: Everybody that shoots, once you have the technique down, they can all hit a target. But it's the ability to do it over and over and over. It's a game of perfection, is what it is. When you got guys, you'll average over 99 in singles. Doubles, there's guys average 98 plus. So yeah, you just have to work hard on every single target to be successful.

0: weight I have to hurl around right now is 21 pounds, and I'm able to do that. So, yeah, so it's kind of fun. I'm getting tips and training along the way. And I got my new special boots with my blades on the end for my hammer, and I've got like 9-foot PBs since I got those boots.
1: Oathwaite will be representing Canada in the World Championship Highland Heavy Games in the Netherlands come September. Hundreds of people are expected to gather south of Larivière tomorrow for the 11th annual Drive and Fly-In Breakfast. While the event features visiting aircraft, organizer Nancy Pauls says it's grown into something much bigger than an aviation event.
2: It started in 2013. People's generosity is they keep coming back. 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We're really overwhelmed by that, too.
1: The breakfast will be served by donation beginning at 7:30 tomorrow morning at the Pauls Family Airfield, 13 kilometers south of Larivière on Highway 242. All proceeds will support Mission Aviation Fellowship Canada. 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
1: Partly cloudy skies tonight with a small chance of showers, the risk of a thunderstorm this evening, and a low of 16 degrees. Saturday, mainly sunny, a gusty southeast wind, and a high of 30. Clear skies Saturday night with a low of 17. Sunday, sunshine with a high of 30 degrees. Clouds moving in on the long weekend Monday with a chance of showers and a high of 22. Tuesday, sunny with a high of 25 and a mix of sun and cloud Wednesday, a high of 27 degrees. Take us anywhere with you and stream us on the Discover Westman app and stay up to date with the forecast.
5: Hi, I'm Dr. John Neufeld, and you're listening to Back to the Bible Canada's Bible Minute. Jacob makes a promise in Genesis 28, verse 20. Jacob made a vow saying, "If God will be with me and will keep me in the way that I go, and will give me bread to eat and clothing to wear so that I come again to my father's house in peace, then the Lord shall be my God." When Jacob awoke from his dream of angels and ladders in the presence of God, he made a promise. Well, actually, it sounds a lot like a bargain. If God protects and prospers me, then he will be my God. It feels more like a manipulation than faith. Nonetheless, God does not refuse. In fact, God fulfills his part and waits for Jacob to fulfill his. We do well to heed the wise warning of Ecclesiastes. When you vow a vow to God, do not delay in paying it. God remembers our promises. 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
1: I'm Parker Schmidt with your local news, streaming now through the Discover Westman app. Farmers have access to free mental health support through the Manitoba Farmer Wellness Program. Counselor Dennis Fair says the program was created to help farmers, their families, and farm employees deal with the unique pressures of agriculture.
2: Farmers live, you know, in isolation in the sense that they operate on their properties, they work their crops, and then they're not as open to reaching out when they struggle, when they have difficulties, whether that be specifically on the farm with finances, decision-making, with crop failure, but also from an emotional and relational standpoint, when the marriages struggle, when the family struggles, they're not as open to asking for help and receiving support or knowing where to find it.
1: A passion for learning is what's brought Ketlego Koza from the city of Whitehorse in the Yukon to the city of Brandon. Koza is a student at Brandon University, but during the summer months, he is a curator assistant and coordinator for the summer program series at the Daily House Museum in Brandon.
3: This was a great job to also learn about Brandon. I'm just always here, like, discovering new things, right? There's over 21,000 artifacts. There's a history that a lot of, like, you know, we don't really learn a lot about Brandon history. It's more mainly about Manitoba in general. But there's a lot that was happening in Brandon, and I've truly enjoyed it. I'm a bit of a history geek when it comes to just learning.
1: During the school season, Koza studies disaster management and history at Brandon U. Turtle Mountain Bible Camp called out for volunteers to help fill the gaps a week ago, and many of those need to have been filled. However, there are still a few areas where they need some extra hands. Camp co-director Chelsea Zylstra explains.
4: Our biggest need is actually August 16th to 22nd, our high school camp and our last week of the summer. We need 5 female cabin leaders, 3 cooks, and a custodian. And so that need for those 5 cabin leaders, if we were to get the 5 female cabin leaders, we have a wait list of 16 girls on our first year teen camp. Right now we have 45 girls registered, so they're already in, and then if that wait list opens, we can take another 16, which gets us up to 61 girls at our senior teen camp.
1: News on the go, download our Discover Westman app.
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6: A heat warning is in effect. A mix of sun and cloud today, windy and 32 degrees. The humidex 37. Today's UV index is 8 or very high. Mainly clear tonight and windy, a low of 19. Tomorrow, a mix of sun and cloud with a gusting wind, high of 32 and the humidex 38. On Monday, there's a good chance of showers, a high of 21. And then for Tuesday, sunshine and 23. Current weather conditions can be found anytime on your Discover Westman app. I'm Judy Peters.
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0: Good Saturday morning and welcome to the morning show on August 1st. Shenandoah always have, always will. I'm Chris Sumner in for Eva Hyde, who is enjoying an August-long weekend away from the studio as we see highs today and tomorrow in the upper 20s or low 30s and the humidity starting to creep back into the region, particularly on Sunday, where it could be feeling like 40 or warmer once again. Forecast coming up in just a moment or two. Well, for many of us, traveling will be part of our August-long plans the next few days. And according to a survey released earlier this week by CAA Manitoba, it focused on speeding and dangerous driving. Well, we all need a reminder about safely getting where we're going. 98% of Manitoba drivers who responded have observed dangerous driving behaviors, but there seems to be a disconnect between what we see and what we do, because only 59% admitted to engaging in at least one dangerous driving behavior. So 4 in 10 drivers admitted to speeding, while more than a third of those who speed say they regularly travel 10 to 19 kilometers per hour above the posted limit. So what does this all add up to? Well, if we're hitting the road in the coming days, driving anywhere, slow down, follow the speed limit, and be aware others around you may not be doing the same. Let's be safe this weekend so we can all share the stories about the memories made on Tuesday when we get back to work.
1: 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The 15th anniversary of Banana Days in Melitta will take place August 7th to the 9th. 3 days of fun, including carnival, bouncers, free banana splits, face painting, a pancake breakfast, duck dive and petting zoo, as well as cruisers, show and shine, and bingo. 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

0: Canadians, the Trues and Serena Ryder in the morning on Saturday's morning show. I'm Chris Sumner. It's August 1st. Tonight, 8 p.m., our good friend Harold Giesbrecht inviting you to join him for another episode of Heart of the South, which will feature artists who are performing at a number of upcoming concerts in August.
1: Well, we're going to start off with the Garms family. And this sweet family from, they're about a day's drive from us, but they have sung in Manitoba. I think they did a music festival in Bossier. And so we'll share some of the conversation I had with them last year and share some of their music. And then there's a group called the Chitons. Now, they are originally from Grenada, lived in the Toronto area for some time, and they are, I think, pretty much touring full time. And so we'll introduce our listeners to them. Linda Randall discovered them and so has really given them some great stage time. And then, of course, some of those Canadian groups that we're familiar with, the Fair Family Band coming up, Three and Company, a group from Edmonton. And lots of groups like that throughout the weekends, this weekend's program of Heart of the South.
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4: A heat warning is in effect. A mix of sun and cloud today, windy and 32 degrees. The Humidex 37. Today's UV index is 8 or very high. Mainly clear tonight and windy, a low of 19. Tomorrow, a mix of sun and cloud with a gusting wind, high of 32 and the Humidex 38. On Monday, there's a good chance of showers, a high of 21, and then for Tuesday, sunshine and 23. Current weather conditions can be found anytime on your Discover Westman app. I'm Judy Peters.
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7: In the Canadian Elite Basketball League, the Winnipeg Sea Bears defeated Ottawa 192. In American Association of Professional Baseball, the Winnipeg Gold Eyes dumped Lincoln 11-4. In Major League Baseball, the Toronto Blue Jays got another strong start from Dylan Cease, a clutch hit by Luis Urias late in the game, and Louis Varland locked down yet another save as the Bluebirds dumped the St. Louis Cardinals 3-1. I'm Dave Anthony.
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0: It's Saturday, August 1st, and August long weekend is off and running. If you're still looking at filling your weekend with maybe something new, how about you try disc golf for the very first time? I did exactly that earlier this week at my hometown's course. I'll tell you how it went. Nah, is kind of how I describe how I did in about 10 minutes. Right now, 6:30.
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2: Access your news anytime by downloading the Discover Westman app. I'm Berger Schmidt with your local news update. A listener's photo of a troubled tomato has sparked a conversation about a common garden problem this summer. Gardening expert Carla Hacina weighs in on two of the issues, tomato blight and blossom end rot.
3: What happens is a lot of the tomato blight is kind of tied to weather, the high humidity and corrective measures that's on through it. So humid days, crowded plants, these are sort of incumbent of it. So we always want to, when we are planting our garden, we want to make sure that we have good air circulation around things too as well to help with better air movement.
2: Hacina says hot, humid weather and poor air circulation can create conditions for the fungal disease to spread. Dennis Fair says farmers often face pressures that people outside agriculture do not see. The counselor of the Manitoba Farmer Wellness Program says farming involves business decisions, financial pressures, weather uncertainty, and family dynamics.
4: People don't understand how much of a business it is. And so it's not just jumping on a piece of equipment and driving around a field and then coming in when you feel like it. When it comes to the decision making, I think that's the most difficult part of farming these days. It's a business.
2: Fair says the program is designed to make it easier for farmers to ask for help when they need it.

0: Yukon Territory resident Katlego Koza is studying at Brandon University, and he's spending his summer being a curator's assistant at the Daily House Museum. Koza also facilitates the summer program series throughout July and August and takes visitors on tours throughout the museum.
1: I find that when I'm giving tours, the most unique and amazing experience is actually learning from the people you're giving a tour from. Like, people will come in and they'll be like, oh, this, I remember this from, like, the 80s and all that kind of stuff. Oh, my grandma had this. Oh, yeah, this, like, I learn so much from people as much as I'm also, like, you know, giving a tour of the museum. So that's what I truly enjoy about the job.
0: This is the second summer for Katlego Koza to work at Brandon's Daily House Museum on 18th Street. 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
4: A heat warning is in effect. A mix of sun and cloud today, windy and 32 degrees. The Humidex 37. Today's UV index is 8 or very high. Mainly clear tonight and windy, a low of 19. Tomorrow, a mix of sun and cloud with a gusting wind, high of 32 and the Humidex 38. On Monday, there's a good chance of showers, a high of 21, and then for Tuesday, sunshine and 23. Current weather conditions can be found anytime on your Discover Westman app. I'm Judy Peters.
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0: The Trinity Airs, I Believe, Carole Baker before that, her version of How Great Thou Art, and Josh Turner, Softly and Tenderly. Good morning, I'm Chris Sumner. It's Saturday, August 1st. If you're trying to come up with plans for your family this August long weekend, I would like to suggest giving disc golf a try for the first time. I did that earlier this week. Now, quite a few towns across southern Manitoba have installed disc golf courses in recent years. And in fact, a number of Manitoba courses are considered some of the best in the country. Now, in my town, I've looked at the baskets and tee boxes for years while I've been taking Charlie for a walk, but I just hadn't stopped to try. Well, earlier this week, that changed when a friend who plays disc golf regularly said, "Hey, why don't you get off the couch, join me, and give it a try?" So I borrowed a disc set from the rec department in town, a driver, mid-range, and putter. So three frisbees in total. And I quickly was reminded how poor of a frisbee thrower I am. Oh, I don't know if the first drive on hole one made it 30 feet. It left my hand and almost immediately careened into the ground. But from there, things got better with more practice. I had a couple of really good drives late in the round, which had me smiling. And the thing is, depending on the course, there can be a lot of dog legs and trees to get around. So being able to bend that disc with spin, well, that's a skill I need to learn. It was a really fun time, one that I would love to do again. And I actually already downloaded an app called UDisc right onto my phone that has GPS'd courses across the country so you can get yardages and keep score. So if you're looking for something to do with your family this weekend, maybe you're camping or at the cabin, check to see if there's a disc golf course in the area.
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3: A heat warning is in effect. A mix of sun and cloud today, windy and 32 degrees. The Humidex 37. Today's UV index is 8 or very high. Mainly clear tonight and windy, a low of 19. Tomorrow, a mix of sun and cloud with a gusting wind, high of 32 and the Humidex 38. On Monday, there's a good chance of showers, a high of 21. And then for Tuesday, sunshine and 23. Current weather conditions can be found anytime on your Discover Westman app. I'm Judy Peters.
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0: 9:15 this morning, Carla Hersina is back in studio for another episode of Made in Manitoba. She is going to be ready to talk to you about whatever is on your mind. I suspect tomato blight or end blossom rot could also be one of the questions or two she gets. And I got ahead of the game and actually called Carla earlier this week in the morning show to ask her about those tomato afflictions. I'll share some of that conversation in 15 minutes. Right now, 7 o'clock.
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2: Get the news you need when you need it by downloading the Discover Westman app. I'm Berger Schmidt. Here's what's making local news this hour. More hands and help is needed at Turtle Mountain Bible Camp in this month of August as cabin leaders and in the kitchen. A week ago, the camp sent out a call out for volunteers, and many of those needs have been met. However, there are still a few gaps to fill. Camp co-director Chelsea Zylstra says prayer and sharing their needs with others has been valuable.
3: Even looking back over our July weeks, we had the start of the summer with a full health officer for the whole week, but then the last 2 weeks, we've had health officers doing shift work, and so there was the start of a week where we wouldn't know who was going to fill that need at the end of the week, and then just through lots of prayer and word of mouth, that came together. And so we're just really thankful for how God uses all those elements and all those people in different ways. So don't underestimate the prayers and word of mouth.
2: Contact the camp if you're able to help. And how does your garden grow? A submitted photo of tomatoes with blossom end rot caused gardeners to jump to action with words of advice and encouragement. Gardening expert Carla Hersina says it's a common problem that's often mistaken for disease.
4: Blossom end rot is basically on the bottom of the fruit that you see. That if I walk up to my garden and I see a bright red tomato and I go and pick it, and then all of a sudden on the very bottom of it, it's all black and concaved or just not the perfect shape. This is an irregularity that and causes a detriment effect to tomatoes and also peppers and squash and that kind of stuff.
2: Asking for help can be a difficult step for farmers, but a counselor says support is available. Dennis Fair with the Manitoba Farmer Wellness Program explained why getting help is important.
5: 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And if you can't, you call a mechanic, you bring in an expert to fix it so that you can depend on and use it. And I said, that's kind of what we're doing here.
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7: A heat warning is in effect. A mix of sun and cloud today, windy and 32 degrees. The humidex 37. Today's UV index is 8 or very high. Mainly clear tonight and windy, a low of 19. Tomorrow, a mix of sun and cloud with a gusting wind, high of 32 and the humidex 38. On Monday, there's a good chance of showers, a high of 21, and then for Tuesday, sunshine and 23. Current weather conditions can be found anytime on your Discover Westman app. I'm Judy Peters.
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0: of the Lawn and Garden Journal. She wants to hear from you. The conversation all stems from your questions. Now, I actually chatted with Carla earlier this week because I've had a number of folks in my gardening sphere, if you will, talk about tomato blight and the fact that they're dealing with it now in their gardens. So I asked Carla, how do we know if we have it?
1: You'll get these little blackened areas that are on there. So, you know, you're going to see spotting or blackening that's going to be happening. Sometimes you may even see that there's a little bit of damage onto the stemming too as well. It just looks like the plant's not doing well.
0: Now, is tomato blight, is that from spores or bacteria that's in the soil that gets splashed up onto the bottom of the fruit?
1: Well, a lot of it is incumbent because it is a disease. It's like a fungal portion of it, and that could be incumbent from too much moisture. So they always say with prevention of blights and all that kind of stuff is to make sure that you're not watering from the top, that you're watering the soil only. And I know it's hard because when it's raining, you're actually watering the top at the same time. So when we are subsidizing our water or adding that extra moisture to it, watering the soil is always better than watering the foliage itself, because if you get that high humidity, it's just adding to that, the fungal to continue or to grow further.
0: All right, Carla Hersina, 9:15 in studio to answer your questions this morning during the Lawn and Garden Journal. You've been sitting on your questions all week. The number to call, 1-800-374-3315.
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5: A heat warning is in effect. A mix of sun and cloud today, windy and 32 degrees. The humidex 37. Today's UV index is 8 or very high. Mainly clear tonight and windy, a low of 19. Tomorrow, a mix of sun and cloud with a gusting wind, high of 32 and the humidex 38. On Monday, there's a good chance of showers, a high of 21, and then for Tuesday, sunshine and 23. Current weather conditions can be found anytime on your Discover Westman app. I'm Judy Peters.
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0: David Miles, If I Lost You. Before that, Eddie Rabbit, and I really enjoy this song, I Love a Rainy Night, which could be part of the forecast Sunday night into Monday. We'll look at those details in just a bit. 5:05 p.m. this afternoon, the radio premiere of a new episode of Made in Manitoba, a special tribute show as we pay our respects to late Christian music artist Brian Dirksen. Now, Brian lived with his wife Joyce and family in Abbotsford, B.C., but had very strong ties to Manitoba, including his father, who immigrated to Canada and lived in Steinbach for years. Now, we are going into our Made in Manitoba archives to revisit a conversation I had with Brian in June of 2025, ahead of the release of his final album, Love for a Lifetime. Now, the album itself was all love songs, 12 in total. Many of them were inspired by his wife, Joyce.
1: The thing is, she's an amazing, amazing person of many gifts. She's not a public person. She doesn't really like talking publicly, though the few times she does, she's brilliant and she says very wise things. She's a worker. She's an innovator. She gets things done. She sees things. And she knows me deep inside. So when I would go and sit at the piano and I would have a weekly songwriting appointment, and I've done this not just for this project, I've done this for the last 20 years, is that, you know, once a week for 3 hours, everything else is blocked off of my calendar, and I go in with my notebook and I sit with my guitar or at the piano and I simply write. And as I would do that, it was unbelievable how many ideas about how she has served, how she has loved.
0: A special tribute made in Manitoba this afternoon at 5:05 p.m. with the radio premiere. Again, we pay our respects to the late Brian Dirksen, who passed away earlier this month after a brief battle against cancer.
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3: A heat warning is in effect. A mix of sun and cloud today, windy and 32 degrees. The Humidex 37. Today's UV index is 8 or very high. Mainly clear tonight and windy, a low of 19. Tomorrow, a mix of sun and cloud with a gusting wind, high of 32 and the Humidex 38. On Monday, there's a good chance of showers, a high of 21. And then for Tuesday, sunshine and 23. Current weather conditions can be found anytime on your Discover Westman app. I'm Judy Peters.
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4: I'm Parker Schmidt with your local news, streaming now through the Discover Westman app. Farmers have access to free mental health support through the Manitoba Farmer Wellness Program. Counselor Dennis Fair says the program was created to help farmers, their families, and farm employees deal with the unique pressures of agriculture.
5: Farmers live, you know, in isolation in the sense that they operate on their properties, they work their crops, and then they're not as open to reaching out when they struggle, when they have difficulties, whether that be specifically on the farm with finances, decision making, with crop failure, but also from an emotional and relational standpoint, when the marriages struggle, when the family struggles, they're not as open to asking for help and receiving support or knowing where to find it.
4: A passion for learning is what's brought Ketlego Koza from the city of Whitehorse in the Yukon to the city of Brandon. Koza is a student at Brandon University, but during the summer months, he is a curator assistant and coordinator for the summer program series at the Daily House Museum in Brandon.
6: This was a great job to also learn about Brandon. I'm just always here, like, discovering new things, right? There's over 21,000 artifacts. There's a history that a lot of, like, you know, we don't really learn a lot about Brandon history. It's mainly about Manitoba in general. But there's a lot that was happening in Brandon, and I've truly enjoyed it. I'm a bit of a history geek when it comes to just learning.
4: During the school season, Koza studies disaster management and history at Brandon U. Turtle Mountain Bible Camp called out for volunteers to help fill the gaps a week ago, and many of those need to have been filled. However, there are still a few areas where they need some extra hands. Camp co-director Chelsea Zylstra explains.
7: Our biggest need is actually August 16th to 22nd, our high school camp and our last week of the summer. We need 5 female cabin leaders, 3 cooks, and a custodian. And so that need for those 5 cabin leaders, if we were to get the 5 female cabin leaders, we have a wait list of 16 girls on our first year teen camp. Right now we have 45 girls registered, so they're already in, and then if that wait list opens, we can take another 16, which gets us up to 61 girls at our senior teen camp.
4: News on the go, download or Discover Westman app.
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10: A heat warning is in effect. A mix of sun and cloud today, windy and 32 degrees. The Humidex 37. Today's UV index is 8 or very high. Mainly clear tonight and windy, a low of 19. Tomorrow, a mix of sun and cloud with a gusting wind, high of 32 and the Humidex 38. On Monday, there's a good chance of showers, a high of 21. And then for Tuesday, sunshine and 23. Current weather conditions can be found anytime on your Discover Westman app. I'm Judy Peters.
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14: In the Canadian Elite Basketball League, the Winnipeg Sea Bears defeated Ottawa 100-92. In American Association of Professional Baseball, the Winnipeg Goldeyes dumped Lincoln 11-4. In Major League Baseball, the Toronto Blue Jays got another strong start from Dylan Cease, a clutch hit by Luis Urias late in the game, and Louis Varland locked down yet another save as the Bluebirds dumped the St. Louis Cardinals 3-1. I'm Dave Anthony.
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Ellie Holcomb, Love Never Fails. Before that, Neil Young and I Am a Child. Well, what does the agenda look like for you and your family this Terry Fox long weekend? Once I get my breakaway from the studio here after Carla Hersina comes in for the Lawn and Garden Journal, I'll be heading out to the camper. I haven't been there for almost 2 weeks, so I'm really looking forward to a quiet evening around the fire with some friends. And then I have an annual pool party and backyard good time that a friend hosts every August long weekend. It's a highlight of my summer. Lots of yard games, lots of pool time, and more food than you'd ever need for a summer day. I also see some golfing in my future at some point over the weekend. And before Monday evening, I do want to have some wind down time and take a break and a breath before we come back from the weekend. By the way, a lot of us traveling this weekend. Let's be safe. Slow down. No driving if you've been enjoying adult beverages, and stay off those phones while behind the wheel. Music continues as we head toward 8. Ron Sexsmith, Chris Rice on the way. This is Calamity Jane and Better Days.

0: High interest, high gas prices, high taxes, high-minded friends. In this world, there are some things we could do without.
1: But there are some things we can't. Like museums, sports clubs, environmental groups, churches, social service centers, community health organizations. If it wasn't for the work of over 160,000 charities and nonprofit organizations, what would life be like in Canada?
0: You know, maybe it's high time we gave this more thought. Visit valuesadded.ca and think about it.
2: It's the Saturday morning show on August 1st, Pioneer Days at Mennonite Heritage Village in Steinbach. Today, tomorrow, and Monday, Judson Rempel dropped by to give us an idea about how attending Pioneer Days at MHV is really about living history and seeing it come alive. He'll tell us more in 10 minutes, right now, 8 o'clock.
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4: Access your news anytime by downloading the Discover Westman app. I'm Berger Schmidt with your local news update. A listener's photo of a troubled tomato has sparked a conversation about a common garden problem this summer. Gardening expert Carla Hastina weighs in on two of the issues, tomato blight and blossom end rot.
5: What happens is a lot of the tomato blight is kind of tied to weather, the high humidity and corrective measures that's on through it. So humid days, crowded plants, these are sort of incumbent of it. So we always want to, when we are planting our garden, we want to make sure that we have good air circulation around things too as well to help with better air movement.
4: Hersina says hot, humid weather and poor air circulation can create conditions for the fungal disease to spread. Dennis Fair says farmers often face pressures that people outside agriculture do not see. The counselor of the Manitoba Farmer Wellness Program says farming involves business decisions, financial pressures, weather uncertainty, and family dynamics.
6: People don't understand how much of a business it is. And so it's not just jumping on a piece of equipment and driving around a field and then coming in when you feel like it. When it comes to the decision making, I think that's the most difficult part of farming these days. It's a business.
4: Fair says the program is designed to make it easier for farmers to ask for help when they need it. Yukon Territory resident Katlego Koza is studying at Brandon University, and he's spending his summer being a curator's assistant at the Daily House Museum. Koza also facilitates the summer program series throughout July and August and takes visitors on tours throughout the museum.
7: I find that when I'm giving tours, the most unique and amazing experience is actually learning from the people you're giving a tour from. Like, people will come in and they'll be like, oh, this, I remember this from, like, the 80s and all that kind of stuff. Oh, my grandma had this. Oh, yeah, this, like, I learn so much from people as much as I'm also, like, you know, giving a tour of the museum. So that's what I truly enjoy about the job.
4: This is the second summer for Katlego Koza to work at Brandon's Daily House Museum on 18th Street. Your local news now. 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
10: A heat warning is in effect. A mix of sun and cloud today, windy and 32 degrees. The Humidex 37. Today's UV index is 8 or very high. Mainly clear tonight and windy, a low of 19. Tomorrow, a mix of sun and cloud with a gusting wind, high of 32 and the Humidex 38. On Monday, there's a good chance of showers, a high of 21, and then for Tuesday, sunshine and 23. Current weather conditions can be found anytime on your Discover Westman app. I'm Judy Peters.
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0: past me to Manitoba guest Paul Bergman in the cellar. Before that, Colby Calais, Lucky Ukulele with Please, Please Stay. We started the hour, Jack Johnson, and I Got You. Well, this weekend, today through Terry Fox Day, Monday, Pioneer Days, back at Mennonite Heritage Village in Steinbach, Judson Rempel and the entire MHV team would love to see you and your family at some point over the next few days. And he reminded us on the morning show this week that Pioneer Days is more than just reading displays and looking at artifacts. It's really about living history.
1: There are certain things that artifacts cannot cover. Just seeing a building does not tell you the story of the guy who scared someone out of hiccups by threatening them with a shotgun. You don't get that by, you know, with an artifact, but you get the story there. You're not going to get the story of the guy, because we can't find the bed, but the guy who literally turned his bed into a vehicle that he could drive around because he wanted to be a part of everything, but was paralyzed. You aren't going to get that if you're just looking at artifacts. And so that beautiful combination of you can see the history, the artifacts, you can read the stories and the history, and at Pioneer Days, you can also live the history and watch the blacksmith. You can see the sparks go flying off. You can see the windmill turning, and you can hear, it sounds like a spaceship when that thing starts grinding.
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7: A heat warning is in effect. A mix of sun and cloud today, windy and 32 degrees. The humidex 37. Today's UV index is 8 or very high. Mainly clear tonight and windy, a low of 19. Tomorrow, a mix of sun and cloud with a gusting wind, high of 32 and the humidex 38. On Monday, there's a good chance of showers, a high of 21, and then for Tuesday, sunshine and 23. Current weather conditions can be found anytime on your Discover Westman app. I'm Judy Peters.
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9: In the Canadian Elite Basketball League, the Winnipeg Sea Bears defeated Ottawa 192. In American Association of Professional Baseball, the Winnipeg Gold Eyes dumped Lincoln 11-4. In Major League Baseball, the Toronto Blue Jays got another strong start from Dylan Cease, a clutch hit by Luis Urias late in the game, and Louis Varlin locked down yet another save as the Bluebirds dumped the St. Louis Cardinals 3-1. I'm Dave Anthony.
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0: If you had kidney disease, it might sound something like this. It could look something like this. And it would probably feel something like this. That's because kidney disease has few warning signs. And so for many people, it goes undetected until it's too late. So don't just do this. 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We're behind you all the way.
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2: We're less than an hour away from the return of Carla Hersina to the studio for a new episode of the Lawn and Garden Journal. The show begins at 9:15, and that's when you can start calling in your questions at 1-800-374-3315. Now, I actually gave Carla a call earlier this week after having a conversation with some gardening friends about how they were dealing with flower blossom end rot. I'll tell you what Carla told me in about 10 minutes, right now, 8:30.
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4: Get the news you need when you need it by downloading the Discover Westman app. I'm Berger Schmidt. Here's what's making local news this hour. More hands and help is needed at Turtle Mountain Bible Camp in this month of August as cabin leaders and in the kitchen. A week ago, the camp sent out a call out for volunteers, and many of those needs have been met. However, there are still a few gaps to fill. Camp co-director Chelsea Zylstra says prayer and sharing their needs with others has been valuable.
5: Even looking back over our July weeks, we had the start of the summer with a full health officer for the whole week, but then the last 2 weeks, we've had health officers doing shift work, and so there was the start of a week where we wouldn't know who was going to fill that need at the end of the week, and then just through lots of prayer and word of mouth, that came together. And so we're just really thankful for how God uses all those elements and all those people in different ways. So don't underestimate the prayers and word of mouth.
4: Contact the camp if you're able to help. And how does your garden grow? A submitted photo of tomatoes with blossom end rot caused gardeners to jump to action with words of advice and encouragement. Gardening expert Carla Hersina says it's a common problem that's often mistaken for disease.
6: Blossom end rot is basically on the bottom of the fruit that you see that if I walk up to my garden and I see a ripe red tomato and I go and pick it and then all of a sudden on the very bottom of it, it's all black and concaved or just not the perfect shape. This is an irregularity that and causes a detriment effect to tomatoes and also peppers and squash and that kind of stuff.
4: Asking for help can be a difficult step for farmers, but a counselor says support is available. Dennis Fair with the Manitoba Farmer Wellness Program explained why getting help is important.
7: When your check engine light comes on in a tractor, you just keep going, hoping that it'll be okay and it'll work through the end of the day. 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And I said, well, I said, that's kind of what we're doing here.
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9: A heat warning is in effect. A mix of sun and cloud today, windy and 32 degrees. The humidex 37. Today's UV index is 8 or very high. Mainly clear tonight and windy, a low of 19. Tomorrow, a mix of sun and cloud with a gusting wind, high of 32 and the humidex 38. On Monday, there's a good chance of showers, a high of 21, and then for Tuesday, sunshine and 23. Current weather conditions can be found anytime on your Discover Westman app. I'm Judy Peters.

0: The Cruzeros going there with Grace on this Saturday morning show. It is August 1st. Carla Hersina getting set to come back to the studio at 9:15 this morning for another episode of the Lawn and Garden Journal. And she is planning on talking about tomato blight and flower blossom end rot, which can also impact tomatoes. I, in fact, had a conversation with Carla earlier this week about what we can do to prevent flower blossom end rot in our tomato patch.
1: So we can sometimes avoid this. And what I like to do is, again, water early in the morning, water in the evening, give it a nice, good, heavy soak. And by applying a little bit of a mulch base around to your garden, it's going to help to keep the soil cooler, reserve the water so that it's consistently drawn into it and not that high evaporation, high loss of moisture that's into it. And there's a couple of things you can use. If you have a clean lawn, grass, dried grass clipping, got to remember, no herbicides, no nothing. Or there's a product called garden straw, which is chopped clean straw, which then can be supplemented into the garden as well. And it's kind of nice because you're not walking on soil, you're walking on some nice straw. Both of them are kind of tied to very much to weather and to moisture.
0: Lawn and Garden Journal host Carla Hersina planning on chatting about both tomato blight and flower blossom end rot during today's Lawn and Garden Journal. But she also wants to talk to you and have a conversation about your question. Give her a call starting at 9:15 this morning at 1-800-374-3315.
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13: A heat warning is in effect. A mix of sun and cloud today, windy and 32 degrees. The Humidex 37. Today's UV index is 8 or very high. Mainly clear tonight and windy, a low of 19. Tomorrow, a mix of sun and cloud with a gusting wind, high of 32 and the Humidex 38. On Monday, there's a good chance of showers, a high of 21, and then for Tuesday, sunshine and 23. Current weather conditions can be found anytime on your Discover Westman app. I'm Judy Peters.

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1: Anniversary album time on this Saturday, August 1st. This morning, we say happy anniversary to Wayne and Krista Klein, George and Rita Engbrecht, John and Lorraine Reimer, Jada and Hannah Roser Dick, Dawn and Melissa Gordon. And let's look ahead to tomorrow, Sunday, August 2nd. Happy anniversary to Char and Michael Theo, as well as Owen and Amy Alvis. And to all of you celebrating this weekend, we have a special song from this afternoon's Made in Manitoba guest as we pay tribute to the late Brian Dirksen. This was one of his final songs that he released, his wife Joyce also on the vocals, A Love That Doesn't Fade.

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3: All right, my friends, we're less than 15 minutes away from Carla Hersina turning on the mic and chatting with you for the next Lawn and Garden Journal. I know you have questions about this, that, and the other thing in your backyard and flower garden right now, so give Carla a shout. 1-800-374-3315. 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Let's go to the newsroom. 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
5: I'm Parker Schmidt with your local news, streaming now through the Discover Westman app. Farmers have access to free mental health support through the Manitoba Farmer Wellness Program. Counselor Dennis Fair says the program was created to help farmers, their families, and farm employees deal with the unique pressures of agriculture.
6: Farmers live, you know, in isolation in the sense that they operate on their properties, they work their crops, and then they're not as open to reaching out when they struggle, when they have difficulties, whether that be specifically on the farm with finances, decision-making, with crop failure, but also from an emotional and relational standpoint, when the marriages struggle, when the family struggles, they're not as open to asking for help and receiving support or knowing where to find it.
5: A passion for learning is what's brought Ketlego Koza from the city of Whitehorse in the Yukon to the city of Brandon. Koza is a student at Brandon University, but during the summer months, he is a curator assistant and coordinator for the summer program series at the Daily House Museum in Brandon.
7: This was a great job to also learn about Brandon. I'm just always here, like, discovering new things, right? There's over 21,000 artifacts. There's a history that a lot of, well, like, you know, we don't really learn a lot about Brandon history. It's mainly about Manitoba in general. But there's a lot that was happening in Brandon, and I've truly enjoyed it. I'm a bit of a history geek when it comes to just learning.
5: During the school season, Koza studies disaster management and history at Brandon U. Turtle Mountain Bible Camp called out for volunteers to help fill the gaps a week ago, and many of those need to have been filled. However, there are still a few areas where they need some extra hands. Camp co-director Chelsea Zylstra explains.
8: Our biggest need is actually August 16th to 22nd, our high school camp, and our last week of the summer. We need 5 female cabin leaders, 3 cooks, and a custodian. And so that need for those 5 cabin leaders, if we were to get the 5 female cabin leaders, we have a wait list of 16 girls on our first year teen camp. Right now we have 45 girls registered, so they're already in, and then if that wait list opens, we can take another 16, which gets us up to 61 girls at our senior teen camp.
5: News on the go, download or Discover Westman app.
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9: A heat warning is in effect. A mix of sun and cloud today, windy and 32 degrees. The humidex 37. Today's UV index is 8 or very high. Mainly clear tonight and windy, a low of 19. Tomorrow, a mix of sun and cloud with a gusting wind, high of 32 and the humidex 38. On Monday, there's a good chance of showers, a high of 21. And then for Tuesday, sunshine and 23. Current weather conditions can be found anytime on your Discover Westman app. I'm Judy Peters.
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5: Good morning, everyone. I have to say, what a morning with the construction that's around us. Yeah, we have a little bit of construction. They always say, I guess it's, if it's Manitoba or if it's Winnipeg, it's if it's summertime, it's also construction time. So just to let you know, we are open, and I will mention my friends on the strip here. We are on a little strip. We are now, I guess, officially called Old St. Mary's Road. And, yeah, the construction here, so if you're out and about visiting the garden centers along with me and my buddies along the old St. Mary's Road, there is a detour, and you're going to take Sennewick Road and go southwest down the strip, and you'll be able to find us. If not, venture off to your other garden center and see what's happening there, because it is still a good time for gardening to see what's happening and what's changing and what's blooming. Yeah, perennials are sure taking a focus right about now in gardens, because you're starting to see them popping and coming alive in your gardens. And as we hit into August, I am so excited. It's the time that I get to take a little bit of a break and, yes, get my hands more in my garden. Yeah, it's kind of like a shoemaker's son having a garden center to look after. But I love my garden, so please listen. Inside my garden gate. How I love my little garden where I sit and contemplate my perfect pieces of paradise inside my garden gate. Hanging baskets, pretty pots, the flowers are brimming over, the grass so green, the buttercups, the daisies, and yep, the clover. Honeysuckle and jasmine giving off its sweet perfume, pretty lilies wide open, rose bushes in full bloom. In summer they stand tall and proud as the buds turn into flowers. I sit and watch as they flourish and while away the hours. I see little fledglings nesting up high in the tree, bees in and out of the bushes with their variegated leaves, where they gather all the pollen, then soar into the sky. They're heading home at speed, returning to the hive. The melody of the wind chimes as they tinkle in the breeze, interwoven in gossamer cobwebs. At night the spider weaves. The sunshine sparkles on the pond where the water lilies grow, golden fish and tadpoles swimming safely down below. It's all so very peaceful, relaxing in the sun, where the butterflies flutter by having so much fun. The sun goes down and darkness falls. The moon is big and bold. We're all that live in the garden have a story to be told. The little gnomes are watching, the pixies and the sprites, dancing by the wishing well, aglow with fairy lights. I can sit here contemplating until it's very late in this magical piece of paradise just inside my garden gate. And with that, we'll be right back after this message.
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5: Welcome back, everyone. You're listening to the Lawn and Garden Journal, and we are, I don't want to say partway through the season, but August seems to be a symbol that, we are venturing forth and our gardens are blooming. I have to say, and sometimes I do say, wow, the gardens are looking beautiful, but we did experience here in Winnipeg, I don't know whereabouts that you are located. If you want to give me a shout, the lines are open 1-800-374-3315. But what a storm we had the other day. But before we venture into that, I do have a story to tell, because last week we were talking to you and speaking about our gardening, and I think the whole show went sideways a little bit when in the morning I found, walking around the corner, I saw a squirrel in amongst my little cherry tomatoes, and it was kind of comical. I kind of told you that I almost, I gave a huge belly laugh. I think I scared the squirrel more than anything, because this little thing was sitting in my pot with my cherry tomatoes that were just beautiful, an inch and a half wide, glossy red, ready to be picked. And lo and behold, he gave me a side eye with a look, with a tomato full out in his mouth that he looked like he was blowing a bubble from a bubble gum. Well, I think the challenge has been set, because I've been trying to deter him from going away from one area to the other. And lo and behold, this little, I'm not going to say the word, has now ventured into eating. I'm talking sitting, balancing, tightroping on a tomato cage to nibble now my Mountain Man tomatoes. I am beyond myself as to deterring and trying to see what I can do to deter these squirrels. Moving my cages, moving my pots, because yes, I have them in tomato cages, and giving them a little bit of a different location, changing the location. But he's still finding it. And before I go to Lena, I'm just going to let you know that a little red square, or squirrel, sorry, how much do you think a little red squirrel could carry? Mountain man tomato, 3 to 4 inches wide. He took it off the vine of the tomato, dragged it 25 feet, and he couldn't take it up my 30-foot cedar tree. So what did he do? He nibbled. He ate a portion of it. Quite comical. He tried dragging it up the tree. The tomato fell. He went down to the bottom to find the tomato. He nibbled a little bit more. He pulled it up again, and it fell again. My husband and I were laughing, seeing if the challenge was there for him. And what did he do? Lo and behold, he ate the percentage of tomato that enabled him to go 10 feet up into a tree and anchor the remaining of this red, juicy tomato in the crook of an arm of a branch of a cedar tree. The challenge is set. I don't know, but all I figure is if he worked that hard to do that, can you imagine me eating as much as I weigh and that I can bring a tomato up a tree? Well, he earned it and he can have it. That's my thoughts. We're going to go right to the lines. Lena's there. Good morning, Lena.
10: Hello. For the tomato blossom and rot, they
5: yes.
10: need calcium. Save your eggshells, crush them, and put them in the hole of the hole in the hole before you put the plant in there. About half a cupful, and it works very well.
5: Yeah, calcium is one of those ones. Thank you for calling in. And sorry I missed the show last week. Sometimes business takes precedence and I had to be away. And yes, I heard there's a lot of questions about tomatoes. And I thought, how appropriate. The squirrel was eating my tomatoes, so we're going to talk about tomatoes today. But you are right. Calcium is one of the areas that you can use to help prevent the tomato and blossom end rot that's on there. But I find that bone meal works well, crushed eggshells, but you have to crush them really fine. So if you have a old blender that you can just get them to a powder, that's even more beneficial for you because it takes so long. If I was just to crack an eggshell and throw it in my composter, after 2 or 3, you know, seasons, I'm turning up and I'm still seeing that calcium that's in there. So if you can grind it to a powder, that's even better. So have you been experienced problems with it, Elena?
10: Not for years. I've been using this for years and it has worked very well for me.
5: Oh, that's good. I like testimonials like that. Yeah, we have a product. If you're not grinding or have that capacity to have much, there's a product that's been for years that we've been using. It's called Talk Tomato, which is a calcium-based supplement that's for it. So, yes. And what we should also note that with blossom end rot, too, it's important that we have consistent watering and placing on there. So in combination with the calcium, if you're growing your tomatoes, soil management and watering, keeping consistent watering. I know in certain areas, if you're in a container pot, sometimes the pots will dry out a little bit faster that's on it. So we sometimes see that we can do that if you can do your watering early in the morning where the plant is able to consistently draw up the moisture that it needs in that time rather than going dry and wet at that time.
10: Yes, that's right.
5: Yeah. Have you ever used a mulch around your tomatoes, like a dry mulch or a straw base mulch just to keep the uniformity?
10: I take the bottom branches off the tomato plant so that they don't touch the ground, and that works well too.
5: Good, because what happens is when we're watering, and it's nice where soaker hoses and watering, it's important sometimes when you water just the ground and not the leaves. And
10: that's right.
5: You're going to say, you know, You're going to say, well, it had a pounding rain. How am I going to avoid nature watering it that? But if we could supplement the extra water that we do need by just hitting the ground, because a lot, not a lot of times, but you can get what I call backsplash or bounce back from bacteria that's in the soil back to the leaves. So it's, you're right on removing those lower branches of that. It prevents that splash back onto the lower leaves, and it actually opens up your fruit too.
10: That's right.
5: Yeah. And I was able to, years ago, I was able to go touring some garden centers, which I love. And I was able to go into a commercial area where they actually grew tomatoes, and where they're growing them in the greenhouses for commercial aspects. They actually grew them on strings that were 20 feet tall. And the tomato plants, I would say indeterminate tomato plants, because we know that they have to be the climber ones, were actually growing and tied to this line that were 10 and 15 feet above me. And all of the leaves or the foliage was removed, and only the foliage on the upper portion of it was. So as it continued to grow, they removed the bottom foliage of it. So you are doing exactly what should be done.
10: Thank you. Bye.
5: You're welcome. I give you a thumbs up, a green thumbs up on that. Okay? Thank you for calling, too, and letting us know about the tips that are on there. Because it's important as we start to grow and we develop and we see that the rewards of our work, right, the flowering and also the fruiting, we want to make sure it's cared for, because we want to be able to have the tasty samplings of everything that we grow, especially those tomatoes. All right, Parker, sorry, that went late. We got to take a message. We'll be right back.
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5: Everyone, it's a beautiful sunny day that's here. And being summer, are your tomatoes ripening? Yes, they are. And a couple, I know that there was questions even on the not the Lawn and Garden Journal, but on Golden West Radio. They contacted me and sort of said, hey, we missed you last week, and there's some questions about some of the things that are happening with our tomatoes. And yeah, it happens. It's something that we can grow by, right? It's something that we have to learn and sort of challenge and take the questions. So we talked about the blossom end rot, which we can remedy by using calcium-based products or bone meal, because bone meal is also a byproduct that we can use that's in there. And just let you know, if you're looking for bone meal, there's bone meal. If you're looking for bone and blood, it'll also work. The blood portion of it, and I know it's kind of yucky talking You know, I try and educate my grandchildren about this, and I can see their eyes going, we're talking about bone and blood. Okay, this is the gardening world. This is something that we can use as a byproduct that helps our garden grow. So if rabbits or other animals, and I'd like to say that it would work on squirrels, but it doesn't because I've tried. Oh, I think I'm thinking about that squirrel oh so much. Is the bone and blood will help you for rabbits in the area, and it's been known to sort of deter the deer. But after a heavy rain, especially if we had a heavy rain like we did a couple nights ago, you will have to reapply it. But the other thing is you're adding also some organic feed, especially when you're putting a little bit of the blood meal that's in there. So it has an organic or good capacity for that. Anyway, going back to tomatoes, blossom end rot, one thing that you're looking for. And maybe you're looking at maybe tomato blight. This is a totally different thing. It's a fungal disease. And when you're dealing with fungal diseases on your tomato, there's a whole bunch of different ones that could be affecting it. And it's usually conducive, and we can talk about this. It's humidity, it's heat, it's rain, it's, again, irrigation. And the irrigation would be, if it's too much overhead, not below, it would be too much of that. So they infect, and sometimes they go through maybe lesions or bites or insect areas. They'll cause that. So basically, you're going to start to see symptoms of it that's caused a change to the structure of the leaf or of the stemmings. You're going to get black, you're going to get browns, you're going to get lesions. You may sometimes also, the key one that's on there is a circular distribution or distribution of different color effects that you have on your plants. Yeah, just like blossom end rot. You think you have a nice tomato, you flip it over, and lo and behold. All right, don't get discouraged. What Mom would say, good morning, Mom, is just cut the bottom off, enjoy the top. So looking for your blossom or your tomato blight that's on there, take a look at it and spot the signs early. You want to make sure that you spot the signs early enough that you can take maybe some active portion of it that's on it. So what do you want to do? You want to be able to do good gardening practices, crop rotation, sanitation, removing some of those bottom leaves maybe that may be affected, that may be encouraging some of the blight aspect that's on it. And what you can do is there's a Bordeaux copper spray or a copper spray that you can put onto your tomatoes to help you, but you have to do it in the early stages that are on it just so that you can prevent things from going a little bit further that's on it. All right. So I'm hoping that helps you with your other areas that are on there. Sometimes if you're out there, some organic fungicides or some sulfur, but there is that copper spray that could be used for it. Okay. I hope you're enjoying it. But anyway, I always like to look at what we're talking about and sort of give you sort of the little history of things and maybe a little bit of fun facts. And there's always fun facts to be had that are on it. And yes, how edible? Because A, how do you get a child to start eating tomatoes? It's one of those things. And a child, okay, just imagine, I have a child that's almost 37, 38 years old, still will not eat a tomato. But he will eat pizza, he'll eat spaghetti sauce, but just the portion of it eating a tomato. Maybe it's the texture, all right? Maybe it's something else. Who knows? But the soup and the pastes and the sauces, how lovely. So if you're trying to tease a child, sometimes we have to tease them into trying to taste something a little bit different that's in there. A couple using cherry tomatoes, something that's really cutesy. So mixing cherry tomatoes with maybe even yellow pear. If you have yellow pear tomatoes, they look like a tiny little yellow pear. And if you want to, mix them up. I always say a quick little salad is a series of maybe cherry type tomatoes in the colors of oranges and yellows and reds. And slice in a little bit of yellow pear tomato. How quickly? slice them in half, add a little bit of balsamic vinaigrette, a beautiful olive oil dressed on top, and maybe a little bit of crumbled feta cheese. That makes a quick little salad. Yeah, add some herbs in there too for a little bit of extra taste. So much that you can do. But tomatoes, a little bit. Originally, did you know that we always call a tomato, or do you call it a tomato? That's the other thing. There's a challenge. Tomato, tomato. Potato, potato. But we always think of them as vegetables, right? We eat it as a vegetable. We think it's as a vegetable, but it's not. It's actually in a fruit category. And it's also, years ago, it belongs into the nightshade family. Yet in years ago, when you date it back and we looked at it, initially when I think it was the Spanish that brought the food over from areas, and they said that it's in a nightshade family, we should not be eating this because it's poisonous, because you have to be careful. So know thy plant, right? Know thy plant, which brings you to another story. I got a lot. There was a lady that came in. Here is a be cautious of what you pick and what you grow. Okay, and this is in the categories. If you don't know what the berry is, do not eat it. If you don't know what the category of mushroom is, do not eat it. That's two stories that happened this week. Is this berry edible? Well, just by looking at the berry itself, I could not tell. So guard against it. And until you get all the information, do not try it. So we date back to the Spanish, who said, no, they grew it as probably what is an ornamental that's on there, because there are some ornamental things that happen. So belonging to the nightshades, they assumed it was poisonous and said, do not, until later it was bolder that someone had eaten it and said, hey, hey, this is not poisonous. But looking back at it, I'm just looking at my notes here that I made. In the way back, 500 BC, I think of it as the Jurassic world that's out there. It is that Mesoamerica, that in southern Mexico, that the tomato was largely sort of started. Then it went to the Spanish distribution. Then it went to China and Italy and Britain. And then, lo and behold, starts all the way and then it ends up in the United States. So where does it happen and how many different varieties that are out there? It happens in such a huge capacity. If you actually think that I have here, in 1618 was in Spanish when they actually had, I think, the first tomato that was in there. That was crazy. And of course, in the quick notes when I was going through it, in Italy, can you guess it? Can you think of a tomato name that would actually start in Italy that is very famous that you would think of? Yes, San Marzano, the plum tomatoes. Very well sought after, and using those plum tomatoes, the fleshy, meaty type, that are perfect for when you're wanting to do that culinary aspect. Not those big slicers for the tomatoes. Slice of tomato, cheese, toasted sourdough bread. Okay, I must be hungry or something, because it's just giving me that culinary aspect of it all. But moving into the United States, then we get into the genetics and some of the changing, but we have the heirlooms to the newer varieties that are being developed for less diseases. So, are they tomatoes? Are they tomatoes? Some of them grow in a bush form, which is called a determinate type of tomato, which is perfect for patios, pots, smaller gardens, areas where you don't have to do as much staking. Did you notice how I said do as much staking? I find it's always beneficial if I can put a tomato cage or maybe a stake on even the ones that are determinate, because it helps to support the plant. It helps to give them that extra little help in holding that bounty of fruit that it is going to produce for you. In determinate types, Yes, those are your climbers that are going to go to the heavens above and keep growing. It seems sometimes like they are like a pole bean, that they just keep going and going. Because some of them, as you can tell from when I ventured to this tomato greenhouse, they were way above my head. They will be heavy producers as well, but they will need pruning if you don't want them to go as high. And maintenance. By pulling some of the leaves from below, you're going to open it up. You're going to give it some area for ventilation, which is also very, very important for the growth of your fruit and for your plants. Tomatoes, versatile. Not a vegetable, fruit. And the beneficial portions of it is very healthy for us too as well. I'm not a doctor, but I know that it's heavy in vitamin C, which is very good for us that's in it. All right. So who knew? Now, what is your go-to? What is your go-to for tomatoes? I know that I like sometimes the cherry or the grapes that I can just pick and plop and pop into my mouth. Yes. Mm-hmm. Even ones that have not been washed. Yeah. How many times have you picked something from a garden when we were younger and just gently brushed it off and popped it in? I have memories of going to my grandmother's in Russell, Manitoba, offering to pick and help her to pull carrots. Oh, how we pulled carrots over and over and over. And how they tasted. Yes, they tasted like a true carrot from the garden. Mm-hmm. A little bit of a garden hose, wipe it off. I could not get all the soil off of that. But what happened? I got as much off as I thought was good. And lo and behold, a little bit of soil doesn't hurt anybody, right? It just makes you a little bit stronger. Wash it off, pop it in, and it's nice. All right, so larger tomatoes, heirlooms, large, fleshy, hard, that's in there, that gives you that capacity that you can slice it and enjoy it on your tomatoes. And tomato sandwiches, San Marzanas, your plump types, or your cherries or your grapes. There was a few years ago, we had the grape tomatoes that's slightly elongated and oh so cute. All right, we have Des on the line. Good morning, Des. How are you?
12: Good morning. Not bad. How about yourself?
5: I'm very, very good. And where are you calling from? I wasn't able to get Lena's, where she was from. Where are you from?
12: My social is this better?
5: Yeah, I'm going to just turn it up, see if I can hear you a little bit better. Okay, can you say there again?
12: You go.
5: There you go. Okay, now I gotcha. Okay, how can we help you today?
12: I had a tree with apple tree with a netting web on top. I guess the little bugs are in there. And I was wondering, should I prune it off? Actually, I tried something the other day, which I'm not sure if I should have or not. I burnt them off. Little torch.
5: What? So the apple tree had cobweb netting in it?
12: Well, yeah, like, you know, it's like a little, almost like a little nest of web. You must have seen this before. Like the.
5: I usually see it with, sometimes if you get the netting like that, it's, most people will see that with, like your caterpillars or the tent caterpillars or worms that are in it. They will create almost, it almost looks like a wasp nest, but it's not wasp nest. It's kind of more airy that's in there. So, if it was that, you could pull it down that's on there. If you want to also to prevent, if it's the worms, you can do BTK, which is targeted for worms that are in there. You can spray it. But keep an eye, because if it is the canker worms, they will do a little bit of justice or a little bit of devastation to your leaves that are on there.
12: Yeah, that's what they were doing. Their leaves were yellow and rolled up. Now, yep. I'm actually just looking at it because I'm just out feeding with some forkers. But anyway, they're like, I mean, like I said, it was nice hot day, so I just threw a mat or a little torch I have, and I just torched them off, and I don't see any bugs, and but the leaves are basically dead.
5: Yeah, well...
12: So do I prune that off, or do I leave it till winter?
5: Well, if the leaves are gone and the stemming is still good, nature in itself will remedy itself, and it will probably set itself a new bud set for a new leaf. Sometimes a plant has the ability to reproduce, but we're getting partway through the season. I would do a little bit of a scratch test on the stemming or the branches to see if it's still viable before you do any pruning. Okay.
12: Yep, it's still green.
5: It's still green. Then you're good. I would leave it. Because years and years ago, there was a lady that came in that had a little bit of a flash burn in one area, and she brought some stemming in, and she thought even though the branches were a little bit scorched and black, we scratched that and it was still very green. And she, lo and behold, phoned me back and said, yeah, the other stuff that looked like it was black, if she scratched the cambium, was still bright, bright green. So it had a little bit of a superficial scorch look to it. But lo and behold, the next year, it leafed out quite nice, okay? So I wouldn't do any pruning.
12: So, quick one. Evergreen trees, better to plant them coming up? Usually, like, look cool. It's supposed to be cooler. It's probably going to help for sure, because otherwise I have to water too much.
5: Yeah.
12: So evergreen plant, transplanting.
5: Lifting and harvesting, or if it's, here's the thing, lifting and harvesting on your crops, you would be either spring or fall when you want to lift and harvest, because you want to definitely don't lift on the new growth once the new growth is open. You want to wait until the growth on any evergreens or cedars is sort of, well, mostly spruce trees, but you want them to be, the new growth to be hardened off. You don't want it soft. You want to do it when it's harder. Okay. So, that would depend. But if it's container grown, you can plant it anytime. But again, your comment was if you're planting something that's container grown, you do have to maintain it in order for it to be viable. You want to make sure that moisture is getting to that pot and getting it done. But, you know, lifting and harvesting is a lot different than planting a containerized brand new shrub that's been grown in a pot. So you can do that anytime.
12: So when you say lifting and harvesting, you're basically digging it out and then replanting.
5: Yeah, if you're lifting and harvesting, then I would probably wait until fall for doing that. That's on it. But if it's in a container pot that you're going to your garden center and buying a containerized pot, that can be planted at any time.
12: Okay. Sounds fantastic. Have a good weekend.
5: Okay. You too.
12: Thanks
5: you too. Okay. You're welcome.
12: Bye.
5: Bye-bye. Bye. All right. I think we need to take a quick message and then we'll be right back.
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5: Welcome back, everyone. The summer is full of questions for gardening and for learning and just enjoying the garden. Take the time to just sit back and look at the beauty that is out there. It is amazing, even just looking at a simple flower up close. Take a look. You will be amazed and see at the details, the colors, the variations. You might even see a little bug or two inside that you've never seen before. And this is something that I've been trying to teach my grandchildren, is to not just feel it and smell it, but look. There's a lot of detail in a lot of flowers, and that's something that is very trendy that's happening in a lot of the petunias or the categories of annuals that are here. And I think maybe that comment's coming because, yes, I am starting to order for 2027, believe that or not. Yes, and pretty soon I'll be looking at the variety of tomatoes that we'll be doing. The cultivars of some of the tree, of the, I guess it's the rootstock that we order is where I'm going, but the seeds I have not ordered yet. So if you're looking at it, maybe you're going to be growing a tomato or two that you want to maybe collect some of your seeds. We'll leave that conversation until later in the season. But a little bit of sort of fun facts about tomatoes. Okay, did you know that they were also called love apples? I did not know that. And we started with the Spanish explorers bringing them all the way through. And in some languages, in the Aztec language, I can't even say how they would say this in that tomato. It's a tomato, but they put an L on the end, which means the swelling fruit. Yes. Did you know that there's over 10,000 varieties of tomatoes worldwide? Wow. Now, how am I going to fit all of that in the greenhouse, getting all of those? From cherries to beefsteaks to heirlooms to plums. And unique flavor. I don't know how many times people come in and they're wondering, what does it taste like? And it depends, I guess, on your taste buds too. Because sometimes some things taste sour to me that maybe my husband says, oh no, it has a sweeter taste to it. So you're going to have to try and taste as many tomatoes as you can to find the ones that you love. Cherry tomatoes, perfect, bite size. Pop them, snack them, put them into salads. And they've been known to have a capacity of having antioxidants, right? And they say that they likely or may help to reduce heart disease and maybe some cancers. I don't know. They're in there. And the one thing about it, eat a lot of tomatoes. Eat a lot of tomatoes because A, they are so low in calories because they're so full of moisture. And Italian cuisine, Mexican, right? Gazpacho, cold soup. Oh, how that would be beautiful to have. And the largest tomato on record was about 7 pounds and grown in Oklahoma, they say. And there are so many different things that can be happening with it. And some of the things are, okay, pop culture. The phrase, rotten tomatoes, comes from the practice of throwing spoiled tomatoes at bad performers in theaters historically. And of course, you always have to see some people that use the word tomato in bans for using the fish humorously explores the many uses of tomatoes. They are packed with a lot of surprising facts with looking at your tomatoes. And a few things. Refrigerating tomatoes improves their shelf life. Wrong. Refrigeration actually has been known to reduce the flavor and the texture. Store them at room temperature. Who knew? We'll be right back after this message.
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6: Access your news anytime by downloading the Discover Westman app. I'm Berger Schmidt with your local news update. A listener's photo of a troubled tomato has sparked a conversation about a common garden problem this summer. Gardening expert Carla Hacena weighs in on two of the issues, tomato blight and blossom end rot.
19: What happens is a lot of the tomato blight is kind of tied to weather, the high humidity and corrective measures that's on through it. So humid days, crowded plants, these are sort of incumbent of it. So we always want to, when we are planting our garden, we want to make sure that we have good air circulation around things too as well to help with better air movement.
6: Hersina says hot, humid weather and poor air circulation can create conditions for the fungal disease to spread. Dennis Fair says farmers often face pressures that people outside agriculture do not see. The counselor of the Manitoba Farmer Wellness Program says farming involves business decisions, financial pressures, weather uncertainty, and family dynamics.
20: People don't understand how much of a business it is. And so it's not just jumping on a piece of equipment and driving around a field and then coming in when you feel like it. When it comes to the decision making, I think that's the most difficult part of farming these days. It's a business.
6: Fair says the program is designed to make it easier for farmers to ask for help when they need it. Yukon Territory resident Ketlego Koza is studying at Brandon University, and he's spending his summer being a curator's assistant at the Daily House Museum. Koza also facilitates the summer program series throughout July and August and takes visitors on tours throughout the museum.
21: I find that when I'm giving tours, the most unique and amazing experience is actually learning from the people you're giving a tour from. Like, people will come in and they'll be like, oh, this, I remember this from, like, the 80s and all that kind of stuff. Oh, my grandma had this. Oh, yeah, this, like, I learn so much from people as much as I'm also, like, you know, giving a tour of the museum. So that's what I truly enjoy about the job.
6: This is the second summer for Ketlego Koza to work at Brandon's Daily House Museum on 18th Street. 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
23: A heat warning is in effect. A mix of sun and cloud today, windy and 32 degrees. The humidex 37. Today's UV index is 8 or very high. Mainly clear tonight and windy, a low of 19. Tomorrow, a mix of sun and cloud with a gusting wind, high of 32 and the humidex 38. On Monday, there's a good chance of showers, a high of 21, and then for Tuesday, sunshine and 23. Current weather conditions can be found anytime on your Discover Westman app. I'm Judy Peters.
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1: A heat warning is in effect. A mix of sun and cloud today, windy and 32 degrees. The Humidex 37. Today's UV index is 8 or very high. Mainly clear tonight and windy, a low of 19. Tomorrow, a mix of sun and cloud with a gusting wind, high of 32 and the Humidex 38. On Monday, there's a good chance of showers, a high of 21, and then for Tuesday, sunshine and 23. Current weather conditions can be found anytime on your Discover Westman app. I'm Judy Peters.

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1: And let's take a look at that birthday book for Saturday, August 1st. Happy birthday today to Hetty Albrecht and Connor Reimer. We don't have birthday books on Sunday, so let's flip the page to August 2nd. Happy birthday tomorrow to Stella Paschke, Paul Szczesinski, and Kennedy Birch. Also, happy birthday on Sunday to Hilda Kaler of Altona from your family.
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1: Get the news you need when you need it by downloading the Discover Westman app. I'm Berger Schmidt. Here's what's making local news this hour. More hands and help is needed at Turtle Mountain Bible Camp in this month of August as cabin leaders and in the kitchen. A week ago, the camp sent out a call out for volunteers, and many of those needs have been met. However, there are still a few gaps to fill. Camp co-director Chelsea Zylstra says prayer and sharing their needs with others has been valuable.
2: Even looking back over our July weeks, we had the start of the summer with a full health officer for the whole week, but then the last 2 weeks, we've had health officers doing shift work, and so there was the start of a week where we wouldn't know who was going to fill that need at the end of the week, and then just through lots of prayer and word of mouth, that came together. And so we're just really thankful for how God uses all those elements and all those people in different ways. So don't underestimate the prayers and word of mouth.
1: Contact the camp if you're able to help. And how does your garden grow? A submitted photo of tomatoes with blossom end rot caused gardeners to jump to action with words of advice and encouragement. Gardening expert Carla Sinna says it's a common problem that's often mistaken for disease.
3: Blossom end rot is basically on the bottom of the fruit that you see that if I walk up to my garden and I see a ripe red tomato and I go and pick it and then all of a sudden on the very bottom of it, it's all black and concaved or just not the perfect shape. This is an irregularity that and causes a detriment effect to tomatoes and also peppers and squash and that kind of stuff.
1: Asking for help can be a difficult step for farmers, but a counselor says support is available. Dennis Fair with the Manitoba Farmer Wellness Program explained why getting help is important.
4: 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And if you can't, you call a mechanic, you bring in an expert to fix it so that you can depend on and use it. And I said, that's kind of what we're doing here.
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7: A heat warning is in effect. A mix of sun and cloud today, windy and 32 degrees. The Humidex 37. Today's UV index is 8 or very high. Mainly clear tonight and windy, a low of 19. Tomorrow, a mix of sun and cloud with a gusting wind, high of 32 and the Humidex 38. On Monday, there's a good chance of showers, a high of 21, and then for Tuesday, sunshine and 23. Current weather conditions can be found anytime on your Discover Westman app. I'm Judy Peters.

met James. He was fresh out of the service. They got married at the Baptist church in 1946. And

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5: A heat warning is in effect. A mix of sun and cloud today, windy and 32 degrees. The humidex 37. Today's UV index is 8 or very high. Mainly clear tonight and windy, a low of 19. Tomorrow, a mix of sun and cloud with a gusting wind, high of 32 and the humidex 38. On Monday, there's a good chance of showers, a high of 21, and then for Tuesday, sunshine and 23. Current weather conditions can be found anytime on your Discover Westman app. I'm Judy Peters.

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1: A heat warning is in effect. A mix of sun and cloud today, windy and 32 degrees. The humidex 37. Today's UV index is 8 or very high. Mainly clear tonight and windy, a low of 19. Tomorrow, a mix of sun and cloud with a gusting wind, high of 32 and the humidex 38. On Monday, there's a good chance of showers, a high of 21, and then for Tuesday, sunshine and 23. Current weather conditions can be found anytime on your Discover Westman app. I'm Judy Peters.

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1: I'm Parker Schmidt with your local news, streaming now through the Discover Westmont app. Farmers have access to free mental health support through the Manitoba Farmer Wellness Program. Counselor Dennis Fair says the program was created to help farmers, their families, and farm employees deal with the unique pressures of agriculture.
2: Farmers live, you know, in isolation in the sense that they operate on their properties, they work their crops, and then they're not as open to reaching out when they struggle, when they have difficulties, whether that be specifically on the farm with finances, decision-making, with crop failure, but also from an emotional and relational standpoint, when the marriages struggle, when the family struggles, they're not as open to asking for help and receiving support or knowing where to find it.
1: A passion for learning is what's brought Ketlego Koza from the city of Whitehorse in the Yukon to the city of Brandon. Koza is a student at Brandon University, but during the summer months, he is a curator assistant and coordinator for the summer program series at the Daily House Museum in Brandon.
3: This was a great job to also learn about Brandon. I'm just always here, like, discovering new things, right? There's over 21,000 artifacts. There's a history that a lot of, well, like, you know, we don't really learn a lot about Brandon history. It's mainly about Manitoba in general. But there's a lot that was happening in Brandon, and I've truly enjoyed it. I'm a bit of a history geek when it comes to just learning.
1: During the school season, Koza studies disaster management and history at Brandon U. Turtle Mountain Bible Camp called out for volunteers to help fill the gaps a week ago, and many of those need to have been filled. However, there are still a few areas where they need some extra hands. Camp co-director Chelsea Zylstra explains.
4: Our biggest need is actually August 16th to 22nd, our high school camp and our last week of the summer. We need 5 female cabin leaders, 3 cooks, and a custodian. And so that need for those 5 cabin leaders, if we were to get the 5 female cabin leaders, we have a wait list of 16 girls on our first year teen camp. Right now we have 45 girls registered, so they're already in, and then if that wait list opens, we can take another 16, which gets us up to 61 girls at our senior teen camp.
1: News on the go, download or Discover Westman app.
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8: A heat warning is in effect. A mix of sun and cloud today, windy and 32 degrees. The humidex 37. Today's UV index is 8 or very high. Mainly clear tonight and windy, a low of 19. Tomorrow, a mix of sun and cloud with a gusting wind, high of 32 and the humidex 38. On Monday, there's a good chance of showers, a high of 21, and then for Tuesday, sunshine and 23. Current weather conditions can be found anytime on your Discover Westman app. I'm Judy Peters.
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3: A heat warning is in effect. A mix of sun and cloud today, windy and 32 degrees. The Humidex 37. Today's UV index is 8 or very high. Mainly clear tonight and windy, a low of 19. Tomorrow, a mix of sun and cloud with a gusting wind, high of 32 and the Humidex 38. On Monday, there's a good chance of showers, a high of 21. And then for Tuesday, sunshine and 23. Current weather conditions can be found anytime on your Discover Westman app. I'm Judy Peters.
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3: A heat warning is in effect. A mix of sun and cloud today, windy and 32 degrees. The Humidex 37. Today's UV index is 8 or very high. Mainly clear tonight and windy, a low of 19. Tomorrow, a mix of sun and cloud with a gusting wind, high of 32 and the Humidex 38. On Monday, there's a good chance of showers, a high of 21. And then for Tuesday, sunshine and 23. Current weather conditions can be found anytime on your Discover Westman app. I'm Judy Peters.
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8: A light night in local sports. So we focus in on the professional baseball side of things, with American Association Baseball having Winnipeg looking to extend a winning streak against Lincoln. Meanwhile, in Major League Baseball, the Toronto Blue Jays send Kevin Gausman to the mound in what could be his final start as a Blue Jay, with the trade deadline looming on Monday. However, if the Jays can pick up another win against St. Louis, maybe changes their plans a little bit. We'll find out as that game taking place later on this afternoon. I'm Dave Anthony.

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2: 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But there is so much more to enjoy. You'll find agricultural exhibits, live entertainment, delicious food, local vendors, plenty of family activities. The Ag Fair is taking place at the arena with more events happening over at Carillon Park. So there is a lot to see and do throughout that weekend. The St. Pierre Frog Follies and Ag Fair, it is a great way to enjoy another summer festival event. And it is all happening August 6th through the 9th.
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1: 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A listener's photo of a troubled tomato has sparked a conversation about a common garden problem this summer. Gardening expert Carla Hastina weighs in on two of the issues, tomato blight and blossom end rot.
2: What happens is a lot of the tomato blight is kind of tied to weather, the high humidity and corrective measures that's on through it. So humid days, crowded plants, these are sort of incumbent of it. So we always want to, when we are planting our garden, we want to make sure that we have good air circulation around things too as well to help with better air movement.
1: Hersina says hot, humid weather and poor air circulation can create conditions for the fungal disease to spread. Dennis Fair says farmers often face pressures that people outside agriculture do not see. The counselor of the Manitoba Farmer Wellness Program says farming involves business decisions, financial pressures, weather uncertainty, and family dynamics.
3: People don't understand how much of a business it is. And so it's not just jumping on a piece of equipment and driving around a field and then coming in when you feel like it. When it comes to the decision making, I think that's the most difficult part of farming these days. It's a business.
1: Fair says the program is designed to make it easier for farmers to ask for help when they need it. Yukon Territory resident Ketlego Koza is studying at Brandon University, and he's spending his summer being a curator's assistant at the Daily House Museum. Koza also facilitates the summer program series throughout July and August and takes visitors on tours throughout the museum.
4: I find that when I'm giving tours, the most unique and amazing experience is actually learning from the people you're giving a tour from. Like, people will come in and they'll be like, oh, this, I remember this from, like, the 80s and all that kind of stuff. Oh, my grandma had this. Oh, yeah, this, like, I learn so much from people as much as I'm also, like, you know, giving a tour of the museum. So that's what I truly enjoy about the job.
1: This is the second summer for Ketlego Koza to work at Brandon's Daily House Museum on 18th Street. Your local news, now. 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
6: A heat warning is in effect. A mix of sun and cloud today, windy and 32 degrees. The Humidex 37. Today's UV index is 8 or very high. Mainly clear tonight and windy, a low of 19. Tomorrow, a mix of sun and cloud with a gusting wind, high of 32 and the Humidex 38. On Monday, there's a good chance of showers, a high of 21, and then for Tuesday, sunshine and 23. Current weather conditions can be found anytime on your Discover Westman app. I'm Judy Peters.

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1: A heat warning is in effect. A mix of sun and cloud today, windy and 32 degrees. The Humidex 37. Today's UV index is 8 or very high. Mainly clear tonight and windy, a low of 19. Tomorrow, a mix of sun and cloud with a gusting wind, high of 32 and the Humidex 38. On Monday, there's a good chance of showers, a high of 21. And then for Tuesday, sunshine and 23. Current weather conditions can be found anytime on your Discover Westman app. I'm Judy Peters.

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4: A heat warning is in effect. A mix of sun and cloud today, windy and 32 degrees. The humidex 37. Today's UV index is 8 or very high. Mainly clear tonight and windy, a low of 19. Tomorrow, a mix of sun and cloud with a gusting wind, high of 32 and the humidex 38. On Monday, there's a good chance of showers, a high of 21. And then for Tuesday, sunshine and 23. Current weather conditions can be found anytime on your Discover Westman app. I'm Judy Peter.

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1: Get the news you need when you need it by downloading the Discover Westman app. I'm Berger Schmidt. Here's what's making local news this hour. More hands and help is needed at Turtle Mountain Bible Camp in this month of August as cabin leaders and in the kitchen. A week ago, the camp sent out a call out for volunteers, and many of those needs have been met. However, there are still a few gaps to fill. Camp co-director Chelsea Zylstra says prayer and sharing their needs with others has been valuable.
2: Even looking back over our July weeks, we had the start of the summer with a full health officer for the whole week, but then the last 2 weeks, we've had health officers doing shift work, and so there was the start of a week where we wouldn't know who was going to fill that need at the end of the week, and then just through lots of prayer and word of mouth, that came together. And so we're just really thankful for how God uses all those elements and all those people in different ways. So don't underestimate the prayers and word of mouth.
1: Contact the camp if you're able to help. And how does your garden grow? A submitted photo of tomatoes with blossom end rot caused gardeners to jump to action with words of advice and encouragement. Gardening expert Carla Ursina says it's a common problem that's often mistaken for disease.
3: Blossom end rot is basically on the bottom of the fruit that you see that if I walk up to my garden and I see a ripe red tomato and I go and pick it and then all of a sudden on the very bottom of it, it's all black and concaved or just not the perfect shape. This is an irregularity that and causes a detriment effect to tomatoes and also peppers and squash and that kind of stuff.
1: Asking for help can be a difficult step for farmers, but a counselor says support is available. Dennis Fair with the Manitoba Farmer Wellness Program explained why getting help is important.
4: When your check engine light comes on in a tractor, you just keep going, hoping that it'll be okay and it'll work through the end of the day. And he said, no, you take it in and you try to figure it out. And if you can't, you call a mechanic, you bring in an expert to fix it so that you can depend on and use it. And I said, that's kind of what we're doing here.
1: The program offers free counseling for farmers, their families, and eligible farm employees. 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
8: A heat warning is in effect. A mix of sun and cloud today, windy and 32 degrees. The Humidex 37. Today's UV index is 8 or very high. Mainly clear tonight and windy, a low of 19. Tomorrow, a mix of sun and cloud with a gusting wind, high of 32 and the Humidex 38. On Monday, there's a good chance of showers, a high of 21, and then for Tuesday, sunshine and 23. Current weather conditions can be found anytime on your Discover Westman app. I'm Judy Peters.
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5: A heat warning is in effect. A mix of sun and cloud today, windy and 32 degrees. The humidex 37. Today's UV index is 8 or very high. Mainly clear tonight and windy, a low of 19. Tomorrow, a mix of sun and cloud with a gusting wind, high of 32 and the humidex 38. On Monday, there's a good chance of showers, a high of 21. And then for Tuesday, sunshine and 23. Current weather conditions can be found anytime on your Discover Westman app. I'm Judy Peters.

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1: A heat warning is in effect. A mix of sun and cloud today, windy and 32 degrees. The humidex 37. Today's UV index is 8 or very high. Mainly clear tonight and windy, a low of 19. Tomorrow, a mix of sun and cloud with a gusting wind, high of 32 and the humidex 38. On Monday, there's a good chance of showers, a high of 21, and then for Tuesday, sunshine and 23. Current weather conditions can be found anytime on your Discover Westman app. I'm Judy Peters.
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1: I'm Parker Schmidt with your local news, streaming now through the Discover Westman app. Farmers have access to free mental health support through the Manitoba Farmer Wellness Program. Counselor Dennis Fair says the program was created to help farmers, their families, and farm employees deal with the unique pressures of agriculture.
2: Farmers live, you know, in isolation in the sense that they operate on their properties, they work their crops, and then they're not as open to reaching out when they struggle, when they have difficulties, whether that be specifically on the farm with finances, decision making, with crop failure, but also from an emotional and relational standpoint, when the marriages struggle, when the family struggles, they're not as open to asking for help and receiving support or knowing where to find it.
1: A passion for learning is what's brought Ketlego Koza from the city of Whitehorse in the Yukon to the city of Brandon. Koza is a student at Brandon University, but during the summer months, he is a curator assistant and coordinator for the summer program series at the Daily House Museum in Brandon.
3: This was a great job to also learn about Brandon. I'm just always here, like, discovering new things, right? There's over 21,000 artifacts. There's a history that we don't really learn a lot about Brandon history. It's mainly about Manitoba in general. But there's a lot that was happening in Brandon. And, I've truly enjoyed it. I'm a bit of a history geek when it comes to just learning.
1: During the school season, Koza studies disaster management and history at Brandon U. Turtle Mountain Bible Camp called out for volunteers to help fill the gaps a week ago, and many of those need to have been filled. However, there are still a few areas where they need some extra hands. Camp co-director Chelsea Zylstra explains.
4: Our biggest need is actually August 16th to 22nd, our high school camp and our last week of the summer. We need 5 female cabin leaders, 3 cooks, and a custodian. And so that need for those 5 cabin leaders, if we were to get the 5 female cabin leaders, we have a wait list of 16 girls on our first-year teen camp. Right now we have 45 girls registered, so they're already in, and then if that wait list opens, we can take another 16, which gets us up to 61 girls at our senior teen camp.
1: News on the go, download or Discover Westman app.
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8: A heat warning is in effect. A mix of sun and cloud today, windy and 32 degrees. The humidex 37. Today's UV index is 8 or very high. Mainly clear tonight and windy, a low of 19. Tomorrow, a mix of sun and cloud with a gusting wind, high of 32 and the humidex 38. On Monday, there's a good chance of showers, a high of 21, and then for Tuesday, sunshine and 23. Current weather conditions can be found anytime on your Discover Westman app. I'm Judy Peters.
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1: A heat warning is in effect. A mix of sun and cloud today, windy and 32 degrees. The humidex 37. Today's UV index is 8 or very high. Mainly clear tonight and windy, a low of 19. Tomorrow, a mix of sun and cloud with a gusting wind, high of 32 and the humidex 38. On Monday, there's a good chance of showers, a high of 21. And then for Tuesday, sunshine and 23. Current weather conditions can be found anytime on your Discover Westman app. I'm Judy Peters.

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2: A heat warning is in effect. Mainly clear tonight and windy, a low of 19. Tomorrow, a mix of sun and cloud with a gusting wind, high of 32 and the humidex 38. On Monday, there's a good chance of showers, a high of 21. And then for Tuesday, sunshine and 23. Current weather conditions can be found anytime on your Discover Westman app. I'm Judy Peters.

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1: 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A listener's photo of a troubled tomato has sparked a conversation about a common garden problem this summer. Gardening expert Carla Hacina weighs in on two of the issues, tomato blight and blossom end rot.
2: What happens is a lot of the tomato blight is kind of tied to weather, the high humidity and corrective measures that's on through it. So humid days, crowded plants, these are sort of incumbent of it. So we always want to, when we are planting our garden, we want to make sure that we have good air circulation around things too as well to help with better air movement.
1: Hacina says hot, humid weather and poor air circulation can create conditions for the fungal disease to spread. Dennis Fair says farmers often face pressures that people outside agriculture do not see. The counselor of the Manitoba Farmer Wellness Program says farming involves business decisions, financial pressures, weather uncertainty, and family dynamics.
3: People don't understand how much of a business it is. And so it's not just jumping on a piece of equipment and driving around a field and then coming in when you feel like it. When it comes to the decision making, I think that's the most difficult part of farming these days. It's a business.
1: Fair says the program is designed to make it easier for farmers to ask for help when they need it. Yukon Territory resident Ketlego Koza is studying at Brandon University, and he's spending his summer being a curator's assistant at the Daily House Museum. Koza also facilitates the summer program series throughout July and August and takes visitors on tours throughout the museum.
4: I find that when I'm giving tours, the most unique and amazing experience is actually learning from the people you're giving a tour from. Like, people will come in and they'll be like, oh, this, I remember this from, like, the 80s and all that kind of stuff. Oh, my grandma had this. Oh, yeah, this, like, I learn so much from people as much as I'm also, like, you know, giving a tour of the museum. So that's what I truly enjoy about the job.
1: This is the second summer for Ketlego Koza to work at Brandon's Daily House Museum on 18th Street. 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
7: A heat warning is in effect. Mainly clear tonight and windy, a low of 19. Tomorrow, a mix of sun and cloud with a gusting wind, high of 32 and the humidex 38. On Monday, there's a good chance of showers, a high of 21. And then for Tuesday, sunshine and 23. Current weather conditions can be found anytime on your Discover Westman app. I'm Judy Peters.
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6: A heat warning is in effect. Mainly clear tonight and windy, a low of 19. Tomorrow, a mix of sun and cloud with a gusting wind, high of 32 and the humidex 38. On Monday, there's a good chance of showers, a high of 21. And then for Tuesday, sunshine and 23. Current weather conditions can be found anytime on your Discover Westman app. I'm Judy Peters.

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4: A heat warning is in effect. Mainly clear tonight and windy, a low of 19. Tomorrow, a mix of sun and cloud with a gusting wind, high of 32 and the humidex 38. On Monday, there's a good chance of showers, a high of 21, and then for Tuesday, sunshine and 23. Current weather conditions can be found anytime on your Discover Westman app. I'm Judy Peters.

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1: Get the news you need when you need it by downloading the Discover Westman app. I'm Berger Schmidt. Here's what's making local news this hour. More hands and help is needed at Turtle Mountain Bible Camp in this month of August as cabin leaders and in the kitchen. A week ago, the camp sent out a call out for volunteers, and many of those needs have been met. However, there are still a few gaps to fill. Camp co-director Chelsea Zylstra says prayer and sharing their needs with others has been valuable.
2: Even looking back over our July weeks, we had the start of the summer with a full health officer for the whole week, but then the last 2 weeks, we've had health officers doing shift work, and so there was the start of a week where we wouldn't know who was going to fill that need at the end of the week, and then just through lots of prayer and word of mouth, that came together. And so we're just really thankful for how God uses all those elements and all those people in different ways. So don't underestimate the prayers and word of mouth.
1: Contact the camp if you're able to help. And how does your garden grow? A submitted photo of tomatoes with blossom end rot caused gardeners to jump to action with words of advice and encouragement. Gardening expert Carla Sinna says it's a common problem that's often mistaken for disease.
3: Blossom end rot is basically on the bottom of the fruit that you see that if I walk up to my garden and I see a ripe red tomato and I go and pick it and then all of a sudden on the very bottom of it, it's all black and concaved or just not the perfect shape. This is an irregularity that and causes a detriment effect to tomatoes and also peppers and squash and that kind of stuff.
1: Asking for help can be a difficult step for farmers, but a counselor says support is available. Dennis Fair with the Manitoba Farmer Wellness Program explained why getting help is important.
4: When your check engine light comes on in a tractor, you just keep going, hoping that it'll be okay and it'll work through the end of the day. And he said, no, you take it in and you try to figure it out. And if you can't, you call a mechanic, you bring in an expert to fix it so that you can depend on and use it. And I said, that's kind of what we're doing here.
1: The program offers free counseling for farmers, their families, and eligible farm employees. 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
8: A heat warning is in effect. Mainly clear tonight and windy, a low of 19. Tomorrow, a mix of sun and cloud with a gusting wind, high of 32 and the humidex 38. On Monday, there's a good chance of showers, a high of 21. And then for Tuesday, sunshine and 23. Current weather conditions can be found anytime on your Discover Westman app. I'm Judy Peters.
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0: Welcome to a very special edition of Made in Manitoba as we say goodbye and recognize the impact of Canadian Christian music artist Brian Derksen.
1: The singer-songwriter was diagnosed with stage 4 cancer in July and passed away only weeks later at the age of 60.
0: His decades-long career began when the Christian music scene in our country was quite small. And from those early days, his

0: influence grew, as evidenced by the tributes which poured in after his passing from people like Steve Bell, Carolyn Ahrens, Jaylene Johnson, and Manitoba's Jordan Jansen and The Color.
1: After sharing a social media post about his and the group's connection to Brian, we reached out to Jordan to share that story with us.
0: Also tonight, we'll go into our Made in Manitoba archives and go back to June 2025 and the last time we chatted with Brian. It was for the release of his final album, Love for a Lifetime, which celebrates long-lasting and faithful love.
1: Tonight, we pay tribute to the influential Christian music artist Brian Derksen on this episode of Made in Manitoba. We begin after this.
2: 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Keep the good vibes going this summer. Never drink and drive. 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

0: Joining us now for this special tribute show on Made in Manitoba as we reflect on the life, career, and influence of Canadian Christian music artist Brian Derksen, Jordan Jansen, lead singer of The Color, joining us now. And Jordan, how about we begin with something fairly straightforward, just some general reaction to Brian's passing?
1: My heart breaks alongside of them, and also he's just a person who's had a tremendous impact on Christian music and in Canada, but on a global scale as well. And so, yeah, it's just a disheartening situation.
0: Can you share how The Color connected with Brian over the years? And in your social media post, you had mentioned that you'd had the opportunity to connect with him a number of times.
1: Most specifically through the Gospel Music Awards, and we had the privilege of being involved on a number of occasions where Brian was both hosting and just present at those events. And so we got some time with him. And then there was also a situation where he was actually teaching songwriting at Prairie Bible College, and we had a connection there a number of years ago where we were doing a youth event where he was there. And so it was specifically there that I actually got to sit down with him for

0: I understand, and you did talk about it in the post, that you know, the color has incorporated elements or portions of Brian's songs in what you call the worship medley when you throw it back, if you will. So maybe just talk about that.
1: That's exactly right. You know, we kind of just point to our roots, and for each one of us in the band, we started as like playing worship in our church or playing worship in our youth group. And for me specifically, I played on a worship team with my parents from when I was like age 7 to 21. And so Brian's music was always a crucial part of our worship sets. And so we just do this thing to kind of point back to that. And it is always amazing how people just kind of come alive when we go back to these songs that a lot of us grew up on. And so we've been incorporating Brian's songs. It's the number one song in this medley, which has been pretty special in recent months. I've been leading it actually over the last couple of weeks in church services. And I was just in BC and this last week at a family camp, and we knew what was going on with Brian. I didn't even realize just the fact that we were playing his songs. But again, it's just this amazing thing where it kind of points back. I think for a lot of people, it points back to seasons of their lives where maybe their faith was new and fresh and exciting. And it's pretty cool that Brian's music sort of takes us back, transports for myself back to a season where a lot of this stuff was fresh and for the first time.
0: Yeah, and you also mentioned in what you shared online that for you personally, that Brian's music really connected with various seasons of your life. You talked about leading worship, starting your faith journey, and it seems like for you and others, his music really just became a part of their life soundtrack.
1: Yeah, for sure. And for me, it was like it was this impressionable kind of core memory season. So every song kind of points to a specific moment. I have memories of me singing his song today for this Christmas program that our church did. It was right around the time that I started to date my wife, and I remember playing drums for Hope of the Nations. And yeah, it's just like it's very specific moments, which I think is very, very interesting and impactful, and I'm so thankful for that. And I think also the reality is that Christian music and worship music right now is really, really popular, and when Brian started to release music, there was a newness to it. And I think, I don't know, I wonder if that has something to do with it as well, where now we're kind of overloaded with information, but at the time it sort of stood apart, which I think is one of those things for me that just kind of makes it stand out.
0: What do you think Brian's legacy will be within the Canadian and wider Christian music scene? Again, at the time that he was first releasing music in the 90s, it wasn't the biggest scene in the world in our country.
1: Totally. I think he shaped it. I think he played an integral role in sort of allowing this space to exist. And what we keep seeing in tributes and what people have even commented on our posts is just, he just had such a kind humility, always willing to take the time. So there's kind of Brian, the person, who I think had a great impact on many, many Christian music artists or people who have been writing songs themselves. And I think from a song perspective, he really was the soundtrack for a lot of people's faith developments, which I think is a pretty special role to hold.

0: That was Brian Dirksen's song Refiner's Fire, which Jordan Jansen from The Color shared in a social media post after the Christian music artist's passing. Quote, is one of my favorite worship songs of all time. It stirs my soul in a way few other songs do, and it is a prayer I have prayed in most desperate days, end quote.
1: Tonight on Made in Manitoba, we're paying tribute to Brian, who lived in Abbotsford, BC, with his wife Joyce and family.
0: He has deep ties to Manitoba. His father immigrated to Canada and lived in Steinbach for years, and Brian still has family there and in Winnipeg. Meanwhile, his final album, Love for a Lifetime, was produced by Manitoban Murray Pulver, with Brian recording all of the lead vocal tracks in Winnipeg.
1: When we return, we'll go back into our Made in Manitoba archives and share some of the conversation we had with Brian in June of 2025 as he was releasing that album.
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0: And as we continue this special tribute show for Canadian Christian music singer and songwriter Brian Derksen, we go back into the archives of Made in Manitoba and share some conversation that we had with Brian in June 2025 as he was releasing his final album, Love for a Lifetime. Throughout a lot of the promotion of the new album on your social media sites, the phrase songs about long, faithful love comes up time and time again, which you've kind of alluded to regarding the overall context of the album. What does that phrase mean to you, long, faithful love?
1: Well, you know, I think every couple has a lot of, challenges thrown their way in life. You know, you start with this. Sometimes it's literally love at first sight. From, you know, I talk a little bit about that in one of the songs called This Is Our Love. You know, from that first moment, just seeing her and going, I think she's the one for me. Like this sense. And then, you know, infatuation, falling in love and all of the emotions and the dating and the engagement and then the marriage and the honeymoon and all of those phases are like, they're euphoric, but really what really sets, you know, changes the world is people who can manage to stay in love for a lifetime, which kind of means, you know, one of the things my wife has gotten to introducing me as, sometimes she'll say cheekily, we'll meet somebody and you say, oh, this is Brian, he's my sixth husband. And they kind of look at her like, What does that mean? Literally? Are you saying, well, no, he's like an artist and we've been married for 40 years and they're every 7-8 years, it kind of changes and we recommit to each other. And then I jokingly say, well, she's my third wife, but she's actually in process of becoming my fourth because she's going through some transitions, you know? But I think, you know, long, faithful love, it's not about, you know, two people being perfect or two people not making mistakes or even not hurting each other. It's about two people saying, yeah, we're both kind of a little cracked, a little broken, but we're going to stick together. And that's one of the themes in the artwork for the album. We used on all the singles, we used kintsugi lines in each item that represents like a couple to say, we are all have these cracks and this brokenness, but what, you know, I sing in the song, A Love That Doesn't Fade, oh, to know the love that fills the cracks with golden grace. And it's that feeling like we do that for each other. And also ultimately as a person of faith, I'm rooted in a belief that ultimately that grace comes from the divine, from the creator, from the one who helps us in our trouble, and we are helped in our trouble so we can help each other.
0: Now, leading up to the album's release, and you've mentioned your wife, Joyce, a number of times, she's kind of been front and center as you've been promoting and that sort of thing. I would love for you to reflect on how your wife inspired some of the writing and creativity that's on this album, Love for a Lifetime.
1: The thing is, she's an amazing, amazing person of many gifts. She's not a public person. She doesn't really like talking publicly, though the few times she does, she's brilliant and she says very wise things. But she's a worker. She's an innovator. She gets things done. She sees things. And she knows me deep inside. So when I would go and sit at the piano and I would have a weekly songwriting appointment, and I've done this not just for this project, I've done this for the last 20 years, is that, you know, once a week for 3 hours, everything else is blocked off of my calendar. And I go in with my notebook and I sit with my guitar or at the piano and I simply write. And as I would do that, it was unbelievable how many ideas about how she has served, how she has loved. But as I started progressing, writing song after song over the months, I started to also realize that these songs aren't just about my marriage with my wife. They're actually speaking for other couples that have experienced long love, or maybe even yearn for it, but have never seen it modeled for them or never had the experience yet. And so that they could say, oh, but it's still possible. I owe an incredible debt of gratitude to my wife for being the inspiration behind these songs.

0: featuring his wife Joyce on vocals. That was the late Brian Dirksen and the song A Love That Doesn't Fade. As we bring to a close this special tribute for the influential Canadian Christian music artist who recently passed away.
1: Tonight we shared just a handful of songs from his extensive musical career. 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
1: 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And he's Chris Sumner. Good night.

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4: I'm Parker Schmidt with your local news, streaming now through the Discover Westman app. Farmers have access to free mental health support through the Manitoba Farmer Wellness Program. Counselor Dennis Fair says the program was created to help farmers, their families, and farm employees deal with the unique pressures of agriculture.
5: Farmers live, you know, in isolation in the sense that they operate on their properties, they work their crops, and then they're not as open to reaching out when they struggle, when they have difficulties, whether that be specifically on the farm with finances, decision-making, with crop failure, but also from an emotional and relational standpoint, when the marriages struggle, when the family struggles, they're not as open to asking for help and receiving support or knowing where to find it.
4: A passion for learning is what's brought Ketlego Koza from the city of Whitehorse in the Yukon to the city of Brandon. Koza is a student at Brandon University, but during the summer months, he is a curator assistant and coordinator for the summer program series at the Daily House Museum in Brandon.
6: This was a great job to also learn about Brandon. I'm just always here, like, discovering new things, right? There's over 21,000 artifacts. There's a history that a lot of, well, like, you know, we don't really learn a lot about Brandon history. It's mainly about Manitoba in general. But there's a lot that was happening in Brandon, and I've truly enjoyed it. I'm a bit of a history geek when it comes to just learning.
4: During the school season, Koza studies disaster management and history at Brandon U. Turtle Mountain Bible Camp called out for volunteers to help fill the gaps a week ago, and many of those need to have been filled. However, there are still a few areas where they need some extra hands. Camp co-director Chelsea Zylstra explains.
7: Our biggest need is actually August 16th to 22nd, our high school camp, and our last week of the summer. We need 5 female cabin leaders, 3 cooks, and a custodian. And so that need for those 5 cabin leaders, if we were to get the 5 female cabin leaders, we have a wait list of 16 girls on our for senior teen camp. Right now we have 45 girls registered, so they're already in, and then if that wait list opens, we can take another 16, which gets us up to 61 girls at our senior teen camp.
4: News on the go, download or Discover Westman app.
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9: A heat warning is in effect. Mainly clear tonight and windy, a low of 19. Tomorrow, a mix of sun and cloud with a gusting wind, high of 32 and the humidex 38. On Monday, there's a good chance of showers, a high of 21. And then for Tuesday, sunshine and 23. Current weather conditions can be found anytime on your Discover Westman app. I'm Judy Peters.
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1: A heat warning is in effect. Mainly clear tonight and windy, a low of 19. Tomorrow, a mix of sun and cloud with a gusting wind, high of 32 and the humidex 38. On Monday, there's a good chance of showers, a high of 21. And then for Tuesday, sunshine and 23. Current weather conditions can be found anytime on your Discover Westman app. I'm Judy Peters.
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6: Howdy, and welcome to Wildwood. After the club learned that their clubhouse, the fort, was going to be torn down, they headed straight to CJ's dad, Theo Brown. You see, Theo works for Mr. Rockler, and they figured that he would know just what to do. Well, old Theo went in to discuss it with Mr. Yusuf.
7: I understand perfectly, Theo. I will take this up with Mr. Rockler, and he will take care of it, I assure you. Consider this matter closed.
6: So that's the reason that no one, not any of the club, not Theo, no one had given a second thought to the fort being torn down. Till today. So as CJ and Ned play spaceship in the fort, they have no idea that a battle against evil is about to begin.
8: First Officer Ned, lower the landing gear!
9: Landing gear lowered. First Officer CJ, prepare for landing.
8: What if we just sink into the surface of the planet and disappear?
9: Well, it's a chance we'll have to take.
10: What do you think the aliens will be like?
9: They may be hostile. What do you think they'll look like?
10: They could have two heads.
9: They could be invisible.
10: They could be invisible. How do you fight something you can't even see?
9: You can't shoot at them if you can't see them.
10: You can't run from them if you don't know where they are. Invisible aliens are the worst sort of aliens.
9: First Officer CJ, they never said it would be easy.
10: Who's they?
9: You know, them. Them at the spaceship school.
11: What are you guys doing in there? Open up!
9: Aliens!
8: Dad, arm yourself! They may be hostile.
11: Come on, you guys! I'm on the floor!
9: Shields up!
11: I'm counting to three and the door better be open.
9: They are hostile! All right, hold on!
11: What is all this?
8: It's our spaceship. We are space explorers!
12: What do you have on?
11: That's a waste of good construction paper.
12: Paper spacesuits! I like it!
9: That's not paper! It's super thin space metal! It's ray gun proof!
11: What a mess! Oh, it's gonna take forever to clean this up.
9: Look out! Invisible aliens!
12: Ah, where?
13: That's the problem.
8: They're invisible. You can't see them.
12: Well, that's gonna be the worst sort of alien.
8: That's what I said. I've gotta go anyway. I'm helping Papa Chuck again this afternoon. How are you supposed to get out of this?
9: No! Don't rip your spacesuit! The radiation will kill you!
8: Oh, no!
9: What? Radiation?
8: The silver paint. It came off. It's all over my clothes.
9: What? Oh, nuts! Look at me. This shit is ruined. Look at my pants.
8: Guess we got sweaty. You think this will come out?
12: What's that guy doing out there?
10: Hey, come look at this guy. He looks like he's
12: pounding stakes in the ground.
9: Let me see.
10: Sir, what are you doing?
14: Oh, hi, kids. Surveying.
10: Surveying what?
14: Well, I'm starting to lay out a path.
8: A path for what?
14: For the railroad track.
9: What? Where is it gonna go?
14: Right here. Right through... Well, right through...
10: Right through our fort?
14: Well, yeah. Didn't you know? We're supposed to be leveling it on Monday. Whoa. supposed to be fenced off by now. This whole area.
10: But Mr. Rockler said this wouldn't happen!
14: Oh, well, I don't know anything about that, but we got orders here to grade it on Monday.
5: Goose, get me my ray gun.
6: Well, the club marched over to the hotel where Mr. Rockler had set up his offices. They intended to talk with Theo, to ask him for advice on how to save their fort from Mr. Rockler. But before they got to Theo, they found themselves standing in the hotel lobby talking to no one other than...
11: Mr. Rockler.
7: Well, hello there. Good afternoon, CJ. Been painting something silver?
10: Good afternoon, sir. Sort of. How embarrassing.
7: What can I do for you all?
5: Marcia, you go.
11: I'm not going. You go.
9: I can't.
11: Why not?
9: I painted silver. I look like a robot beaver.
11: You're going to tear down our clubhouse, and we want to stop you.
9: Yeah.
11: Very impressive, Ned.
7: Yes. Let's talk about that. Please, have a seat. You all know what I'm attempting to accomplish here in Wildwood, don't you?
12: You are going to dig a tunnel through the mountain.
7: That's exactly right. As we dig into that mountain, we need timbers, lumber, to shore up the tunnel so it doesn't cave in. We are getting the lumber from the mountain itself, but I need a train track going to the tunnel so that I can get the lumber there. The land that you have your playhouse on...
11: It's a fort, not a playhouse.
5: Yeah.
10: Tell me if I need to hold you back.
9: Leave me alone.
7: I apologize. The land that you have your fort on is simply the shortest route for the train. I'm behind schedule now, but by laying the tracks there, it'll speed things back up. I bought that land for that very reason.
12: You bought the land?
7: In fact, I'll be giving this speech to the whole town tomorrow after church, at the progress meeting. Getting this project done on time means a lot to everyone in town. This is going to help a lot.
12: But we built the fort ourselves.
11: It's where we play and stuff.
7: I can see that this is important to you. Here's a thought. What if I build you a new fort? A better one.
9: Really? Better how?
11: Oh, now he speaks.
7: Well, we could build it on the lake.
10: Wow.
11: Yeah, wow.
7: And maybe a little dock for the canoe. I bet we could even put a diving board on the dock, if it's deep enough.
9: Did you hear that? A diving board!
12: But we built the fort with our own hands.
7: I have a meeting I need to get to. Why don't you all think this over and let me know what you want?
11: So you're still going to tear down our fort?
7: I have to, sweetie.
9: But we could have a new one! A better one!
7: Well, let me know. We'll get started right away. Goodbye now.
11: Wow, a new fort.
12: I don't like it. Something's wrong here.
9: How can anything be wrong? Mr. Rockler's a good guy. He's doing us a favor.
12: There's something here that we can't see.
11: Invisible aliens?
12: Something.
9: Well, I can't wait. I love to dive.
12: We need to talk it over.
9: What's to talk about? New place. A better place. A place by the lake.
10: I've got to go. Papa Chuck is waiting on me. See ya.
12: How do you vote, CJ? Old fort or new fort?
10: I don't know. New fort, I guess. I'm not sure. I'm late.
11: Okay, see ya. Let's go. This calls for...
12: chocolate. Oh, I love chocolate ice cream.
10: Hey, Papa Chuck.
13: Hey there, CJ.
10: Sorry I'm late. We just had a meeting with Mr. Rockler.
13: You're kidding.
10: No.
13: What about?
10: He's going to build a train track right over the fort.
13: What?
10: Yep. He's going to knock it down on Monday, fence the whole thing off, and build us a new one somewhere else.
13: He can't do that.
10: Why? Why not?
13: CJ, Fortress Rock is the key to Shadow Valley. This is a disaster.
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6: Well, Stacy, Marcia, Goose, and Ned all rambled toward the pharmacy for some ice cream. On their way, though, they saw Miss Harbor still in the schoolroom.
12: Miss Harbor's still there. Let's go tell her about the fort. She'll know what to do.
18: What do you mean, she'll know what to do? There's nothing to do. There's no decision to be made here. Old fort is gone. New fort coming soon.
12: Miss Harbor, we have a problem.
19: Hello, Goose. Hello, all of you.
12: Mr. Rockler is going to knock down our fort and lay railroad tracks there.
19: What?
18: He bought the land. He can do anything he wants to with it. But he's going to build us a new, better fort on the lake.
19: Oh, I can't believe he would do something like that.
12: Well, that's what I said.
8: What can we do?
11: I don't think there is anything to do.
18: I think we should get our swimming trunks on.
19: Well, we have to fight this.
8: Isn't there a way to make him give it back to us?
19: He is very powerful. It would take an act from the governor to...
12: That's it!
18: Don't ask.
12: What's it? I will run for governor, and I will make him give it back.
18: Marcia, you had to ask. I tried to stop you.
19: Perhaps you could circulate a petition.
12: A what?
8: What's a petition?
19: I'll write up a letter stating that everyone who signs the petition is against Mr. Rockler destroying the fort. If the whole town is against him, maybe he will change his mind.
8: So, we have to go out and get this petition signed by everyone.
12: Yeah, everyone in the town.
11: Do you think it'll work?
12: Everyone in the county.
18: You're gonna make him angry. Don't make Mr. Rockler angry.
12: Everyone in the whole country.
11: We've got to try.
8: Yeah.
19: Good for you.
18: I think I'll make a petition against other petitions that will ruin the chance for my diving board.
19: I, the undersigned, protest against the wanton destruction.
10: How is the fort the key to Shadow Valley?
13: Sit down, CJ. Shadow Valley is a place...
10: Yeah, you pointed it out when we were camping.
13: Right. Well, a lot of folks don't think it really exists.
10: But I saw it.
13: I know. But it's not a normal place. You can't just go there. It's filled with evil, and that evil wants out.
10: Wild animals?
13: Yes, wild animals. And worse, there is evil in the world. Some you can see, and some you can't. There really is a devil.
10: I know.
13: And there are demons. They whisper and tempt. They lie to folks and try to get them to do things that they shouldn't.
10: Where are they?
13: You can't see them, but they're there.
10: It's like invisible aliens.
13: I suppose. The Bible calls them powers and principalities. They can be most

0: could change. We need to know when, so we can be ready for it. Someone doesn't want me to be there anymore. Something is about to change. I'm afraid there's a battle about to start.
1: How do you fight something you can't see?
0: With weapons you can't see. God is infinitely more powerful than Satan and all of his demons. They cannot stand against him. This is a spiritual battle. For that, we need to put on the armor of God. Then we fight. Then they run.
1: Wow.
0: Let's get the club together. They need to know we're in a spiritual battle.
1: Powers and principalities.
2: At just about the same time, there was another discussion going on about the same thing. But in this discussion, Timothy Owl was talking to a voice, an evil voice that came out of a hole in a cave up in the darkest part of Wild Mountain.
3: So it seems like everything is going right along just like you said they would, sir.
0: Good. Very good.
3: If I may ask, sir, when will I get my pay? You promised that if I did what you ask...
4: When your job is complete! And tell him that it will begin soon. He had better have the town behind him. Make sure he knows that.
3: Yes, sir. You know, this seems a little dreary in this cave. Can I bring you back a potted plant or something? Oh, I know some potpourries that will make it seem a little more homey in here.
4: Owl?
3: Yes, sir?
4: Leave me!
3: Oh, of course. I'm going now.
2: Well, it took a while to gather the club together. They were scattered all over town working on that petition drive. When they did all get the word and got themselves to the fort, they were one raggedy bunch.
5: Hey, guys.
6: Hey, Papa Chuck.
7: I just still can't believe it.
8: You'd think some folks would be willing.
5: What's the matter?
9: They were trying to collect signatures on a petition to save the fort.
5: Didn't go well?
6: Terrible. Just terrible.
1: Hey, guys. How'd it go?
8: No one would sign.
1: No one?
8: My mom did.
7: Well, so did mine.
6: My mom signed mine, too.
5: What happened?
8: Mostly, no one was willing to go against Mr. Rockler.
6: Most every family in town has someone in it that works for him. They don't want to make him mad.
9: That's what I tried to tell you. He's got all the money and all the power, and there is nothing we can do. There's nothing we should do.
1: There's more to it, guys. It's not just Mr. Rockler we need to deal with here. There's more to it.
6: That's what I've thought all along. Something's about to start here, isn't it?
0: Goose, you're absolutely right.
2: Papa Chuck told him all about Shadow Valley and the powers and principalities.
9: You've got to be kidding! That's like... invisible aliens! It's make-believe!
6: No, it's not, Ned.
0: It's not make-believe. But that's what the devil would like you to think. That way you won't be ready when the lies and the temptations come.
6: We can't let Mr. Rockler tear down our fort, but we've tried everything we can think of.
0: I think this is a spiritual battle. We need to fight it spiritually.
7: All we've got is... three signatures on a petition.
8: There's nothing left we can do. Yes, there is.
6: Of course there is, Stace.
9: What? Pray.
0: That's exactly right. Let's fight with power. Let's fight with God's power. Prayer is a very powerful spiritual weapon. Let's pray.
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2: Well, it's Sunday afternoon. The day before the fort is going to be torn down, and the whole town is gathering for the progress meeting that Mr. Rockler called. The band's playing. There's free popcorn for everyone. Why, you'd think it was opening day at the fair, not just some old town meeting.
3: Look at this. The whole town has come out.
4: Ouch, ouch.
5: Goose, watch where you're going.
4: Sorry.
6: Why would everyone come out for a meeting?
7: Because they all work for Mr. Rockler, and no one wants to disappoint him. Hi, Mr. Rockler!
4: Ow! Oh!
6: What is the matter with you? Look where you're going.
4: I'm praying about the fort.
7: Oh, brother.
3: Goose, pray with your eyes open.
4: Oh, yeah. You can do that, huh?
6: Yes, you can do that. You are so Goose.
7: If you ask me, it's too late to pray. Look at this place. Everyone is here because they're either afraid of Mr. Rockler or they want something from him. He has all the power.
4: He does not, Ned Cleaver, and you know it.
7: God has all the power, I know, but you know what I mean.
8: Mr. Rockler.
9: Yes, Joseph.
8: I just received word that there is a petition being circulated.
9: A petition for what?
8: To save the children's fort.
9: Are you serious?
8: Here is a copy.
9: Has this gone out?
8: All over town.
9: How many signatures have they collected?
8: I don't know, sir, but we are about to tear down the playhouse of a bunch of third graders. Wouldn't you sign it?
9: We can't have the whole town taking a stand against me now. I need them to follow me, to trust me before things get too rough. Oh, this could become a disaster.
8: I agree, sir. What do you want to do?
9: Ladies and gentlemen, boys and girls, welcome to our first town progress meeting. Before we begin with all the good news I want to share with you, it has come to my attention that there is a petition going around. A petition about the imminent destruction of the playhouse some of the kids call the fort.
3: That's us. He's talking about us.
4: Pray, guys. Keep praying.
9: The years of carefree youth are all too short, and the memories of them all too sweet. After some consideration,
6: he's gonna do something.
9: I have decided to sign the petition myself along with all of you.
6: Along with all of who? No one signed.
9: I stand before you now and promise that the fort will receive my personal protection. It will not be torn down, not next week, not next year, never.
6: Did he just save the fort?
4: Marcia, God just saved the fort.
6: Yes, he did!
10: Oh, nuts! No lake, no diving board. Nothing.
3: What just happened here, guys?
6: God just won a battle for us. We couldn't win ourselves.
3: He did, didn't he?
4: You guys shouldn't be so surprised. That's the way it's supposed to work.
11: Hey, guys, did you hear?
4: We sure did. Isn't it great?
3: A battle was won here. A spiritual battle. It's not the last one, is it?
12: No, it's not. There'll be others. Plenty of others.
4: Hey, guys, let's thank God. He won a battle here.
6: Let's go thank him at the fort.
3: Let's go.
13: Oh, yeah. Hey.
3: Let's go. Come on, guys.
14: Step right, right, right. Step right.
15: Onward,
14: right,
15: Christian
14: right,
15: soldiers.
14: Step right,
15: marching
14: right. Step right.

0: Yes, step it up.
1: Yes, sir.
2: The belt upon my strong suit is truth around my waist.
3: The breastplate is God's righteousness that cannot be replaced.
2: These boots were made for marching to spread his peace and love.
4: And the helmet of salvation.

0: 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The song, Strong Suit, was written by Sandy Howell and Mark Edward Lewis. Music was by Tim Hosman, and our sound designer was Eric Basil. Paws and Tails is an Insight for Living production. On the next Paws and Tails...
1: Wow, look at you.
2: What?
3: You have a brand new outfit.
2: They're mad at me, and I'm not sure why.
4: You're different now. Your father has become an important man in this town. You've moved up, and they've not.
1: This club is only for have-nots. If CJ won't agree to these rules, he's out.
0: Be sure to join us for another episode of Insight for Living's Paws and Tails.

0: It's time again for Odyssey Middle School's fall theater production. This year, we're doing The Minestrone Man, a play that requires a whole truckload of musical ability. Unfortunately, Matthew Parker and I don't have a truckload. More like a thimbleload. But my brother Barrett, well, let me tell you, he'll get the lead as Tony Anthony, the trombone player, if there is any justice in this world. Good job, Barrett!
1: Thanks, Sam.
0: The competition at the auditions can get pretty intense. Emotions run high, egos are bruised. Pride is but a dim ship on the sea of memory. But there's no business like show business, especially if that business leads to murder. Okay, maybe not murder, but let me warn you, this is one of the more bizarre cases that yours truly, Emily Jones, and my sidekick Matthew Parker have ever tackled. I call it the mystery of the Phantom of the School Musical. Nah, too many words. Never mind. Hey, we could call it stage fright. Yeah. Anyway, let's get back to a couple of weeks ago at Odyssey Middle School's famed Taft-Hartley Theater, where plays have been performed for many years. The theater was named after Thelma B. Taft and Roosevelt P. Hartley, two of Odyssey's favorite performers back in the day. And there we were, wading into that theatrical stream on the day the cast assignments were announced on the bulletin board. Matthew and I didn't get a part, but we did get to be stage managers for the production.
1: Oh, I didn't get in!
0: Oh, you didn't want to get in anyway, Matthew. You wanted to be a stage manager.
2: I did?
0: Sure you did. You hate the spotlight.
2: I do.
0: Yes, Matthew, you do.
2: I'm amazed at how much you know about me that I don't even know.
1: Hey, guys.
0: Hey.
1: So, how's the casting for the play?
2: Great. If you're Barrett Jones and you wanted the leading role of Tony Anthony.
1: Really? I got it? Yes!
0: Congratulations. I knew you'd get it.
1: Yeah, congrats, Barrett. There's no better Tony Anthony.
0: Uh-uh.
1: Oh, thanks, guys. I don't know what to say.
3: You're going down, Barrett.
1: Jay, I didn't see you there.
3: Feeling pretty good about yourself today, Barrett?
1: Yeah, I suppose so. Did you get in the play, Jay?
3: You know I didn't get in.
1: Actually, I didn't know that.
3: Yeah, sure. You can gloat all you want.
1: Gloat?
3: But you're gonna rue the day. Rue the day.
1: What?
3: Rue the day!
0: Okay, what is your problem, Jay?
1: You're creeping me out.
0: Yeah.
3: Someday, very soon, Barrett, I will show you who's really the best. You will rue the day. You will.
1: Okay. Okay. I'm sorry to interrupt, but do you even know what rue the day means?
3: No.
1: Thought so.
3: But believe me, Barrett, when that day comes, you will rue like you've never rued the day before.
1: Yeah. Okay, Jay.
3: Just consider yourself warned. Rue it. Rue that day. Rue coming at you. Rue.
0: Okay, bye-bye.
2: Jay is going for supervillain status.
1: I'll say.
0: Oh, who cares? He's all bluff. The show must go on. Right, Barrett?
1: That's right. The show must go on.
0: Practice began the very next day, after school with Miss Adelaide directing. Everyone was pretty jazzed. Except maybe for Matthew. He and I had a lot of work ahead of us.
4: Okay, places, everyone. Places, everyone. Oh, my. This is going to be one very long production.
0: Hi, Miss Adelaide. Matthew and I are ready to manage the stage. Right, Matthew?
2: Yeah, can't wait.
4: Oh, good. I didn't know if you two were actually going to show up.
1: Oh, yeah.
0: We're here.
4: Mr. Stolfitz?
5: Yeah, coming. Okay, here I am.
4: Emily, Matthew, this is Charlie Stolfitz, the director of the Theater Guild. They borrowed our facility this summer for their production of... what was it, Charlie?
5: It was the Pirates of Penance.
4: Ah, that's right. It was about pirates who repent of their pillaging ways.
5: It didn't go over very well.
4: There are some set pieces he needs help moving out.
0: Well, lead the way, Mr. Stuff, Mr. Schlupp, sir.
5: Okay, come on.
2: You're new to Odyssey, aren't you?
5: Yes, though I was once considered to be a theatrical visionary on Broadway.
0: Really? By who?
5: People. Important people. And now, This is what I'm reduced to. Okay, here we are. Stay put until I turn on the lights.
0: Wow! Look at all this stuff.
5: Mm.
0: A palm tree? Ooh, a ship's mast.
5: Oh, let's get cracking. All these set pieces have to get moved to the storage area beneath the stage. The stairs are over there. Let's go. Chop, chop.
0: Give me a hand with this palm tree, Matthew.
2: Okay, hold on.
6: Oh, yuck! What's this?
0: Hey! That almost hit my foot.
2: Sorry. What's this stuff all over the tree?
0: It's just paint spattering. It's a typical theater technique. From a distance, it gives the set pieces a weathered look.
2: Oh, good. Whew! For a minute there, I thought they were bird droppings.
5: Actually, those are bird droppings.
0: Ouch! That did hit my foot!
2: Are those bird droppings covering everything?
5: Well, pretty much. It's just another sad detail in the sordid story of my play.
0: Ooh, what happened?
5: Well, I had a choice between rigging a plastic parrot on the pirate captain's shoulder or buying a real one. I wanted authenticity, so I decided to use a real one. Let's just say it was another bad choice.
2: Are there any gloves around here? I don't want to touch this stuff with my bare hands.
5: Well, I have some gloves in my truck, but they're all left-handed.
2: Okay.
0: Well, it didn't take long for us to move all that stuff into the storage area. After we finished, Matthew and I got a chance to watch Barrett practice his big number, a duet with Priscilla Peterson.
4: Okay, okay, quiet everyone. Barrett, Priscilla, are you ready?
2: Yes, Miss Adelaide.
0: Yes, Miss Adelaide.
4: Oh, all right, now. This is the scene where Tony Anthony is showing off for the local girl. Okay, and a one, and a two, and a...
0: Oh! What was that?
2: I don't know.
0: That didn't sound good.
2: Miss Adelaide?
4: It may have just been the central air kicking in.
2: The central air kicking in?
4: Well, they did redo the ductwork at some point, but let's just keep going, kids. I'm sure there's nothing to worry about. Are we ready? And a one, and a two, and I'm happy.

0: was not the sanctuary kicking in Miss Adelaide. No.
1: I think you're right.
2: Woo the dead!
3: What? Did you hear that?
2: Woo the dead!
3: Em, what's going on here?
4: I have no idea.
0: Okay, Jay. We know it's you. Quit playing games and come out. Now!
5: Jay, if that's you, I'm going to have a word with your parents. Jay? Jay?
4: If that's Jay, he's really good.
6: And if it's not Jay, I'm never setting foot in this theater again.
4: There's one way to find out. Where's my cell phone? Oh, here.
6: What are you doing?
4: I'm calling Jay.
6: Why? He won't be home. He's around here somewhere. He has to be.
4: Exactly. Hello?
7: Yo.
4: May I speak with Jay, please?
7: Why? Who is this?
4: Oh, hi, Jay. Just wanted to check to make sure that you're at home. Talk to you later.
7: Hey, I'm gonna steal you.
4: It wasn't Jay. He's at home.
1: Not Jay.
0: That's it. I'm out of here.
4: Yeah.
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4: Needless to say, getting Barrett back on that stage the next day was going to take some work.
0: No way! I'm done. My theatrical career is over.
4: All right, just calm down, Barrett. Have you forgotten how wonderful you are up there?
0: I don't care. It's hard to play the trombone when you're screaming with fear.
6: And the cool factor goes completely out the window.
4: Look, Barrett, somebody's playing a prank. That's all. You're not going to let somebody's prank scare you out of a role that you were born to play, are you?
0: Sure.
4: You'd give it all up for a prank.
9: It's no prank, Emily. What, Priscilla? Have you guys ever heard of the Phantom of the Taft-Hartley?
6: Huh?
0: The what?
9: Oh, brother. Here's what I heard. 50 years ago, the Taft-Hartley Theater was built. And then right after that, Roosevelt Hartley died under mysterious circumstances.
4: Yeah, what kind of mysterious circumstances?
9: Nobody knows. That's why they're mysterious. Anyway, ever since then, he has haunted the theater.
6: What?
0: Haunted?
4: That's ridiculous.
6: I've heard the same thing, Emily.
4: Yeah, well, hearing it doesn't make it true, Matthew.
9: True or not, the entire cast has decided that they won't rehearse anymore until that phantom, or whatever it is, has been found.
4: You are kidding me. The whole cast is afraid?
9: Uh-huh. Somebody is supposed to tell Miss Adelaide this afternoon.
4: Barrett, listen to me. This is all just a lot of nonsense. There are no phantoms. Got it? I can't believe you're thinking of going back into that theater to tell Miss Adelaide that you're chickening out of the production.
6: You're right, Em.
4: Good.
0: There's no way I'm going back in that theater to meet her. You'll have to talk to her for us, since you're the only one who isn't afraid.
4: What?
0: Oh, and pick up my trombone, will you? I left it there because of the stampede out of the building, you know?
4: There's no point in recounting the argument that followed. Good sense didn't prevail. So, I had to go back to the Taft-Hartley Theater that afternoon to tell Miss Adelaide about the cast's decision. And I had to drag Matthew along.
6: I don't want to go. I heard that Hartley lost his head and rides a horse.
4: That's Ichabod Crane. Stop being such a coward. There's no headless phantom of the theater. Now let's go inside and talk to Miss Adelaide. Maybe she can figure out how to save this production.
1: I think we'll cancel practice today.
4: Miss Adelaide, what's wrong?
1: Wrong? Oh, nothing. That is, I was in there alone.
4: Uh-huh.
1: Waiting for everyone, and well...
6: You heard that voice again, didn't you?
1: Voice? What voice?
4: Don't tell me you're afraid of it.
1: No, of course not. But I have to think of the children. We can't rehearse if they're afraid.
6: That's okay, since none of the cast will work on it anyway.
4: Matthew!
1: Oh, then that works out perfectly. I'll be in touch. Bye-bye now.
6: Mission accomplished. I'm going home.
4: No, you aren't. We're going inside.
6: to get Barrett's trombone?
4: That, and to solve this mystery.
6: I was afraid you were going to say that.
10: Well, here's Barrett's trombone. Let's go.
4: Not so fast.
10: But I don't like empty theaters. They're always so dark and empty.
4: Be brave. Now, let's make our way backstage.
10: But I can hardly see anything. It's even darker back there.
4: Well, there's a light switch on the back wall.
10: I don't like this. Where's the light switch?
4: It's just over there, I think.
10: You think?
4: Well, since when am I an expert on theatrical lighting?
10: What was that?
4: It's an old theater. The floorboards make noise.
10: Hey, what was that? Did you feel it? The air moved.
4: The air conditioning just came on, that's all.
10: The same air conditioning that shouts rue the day?
4: Stop. Let's wait and see.
10: Yikes! It did it again! We're being attacked by the phantom!
4: Calm down, Matthew. Be still.
10: I'm getting out of here.
4: Matthew, don't! Matthew? Where are you?
11: Down here.
4: Down where?
11: Somebody put a hole in the middle of the stage.
4: Oh, wait. It's a trap door to the storage room. Are you all right?
11: Yeah.
4: Hang on. I'm coming down.
11: I suggest you use the stairs.
4: Okay. Oh, wow. It's even darker down here.
10: Yeah, I can't tell you how happy I am about that.
4: Can you stand up?
10: Yeah.
4: Hey, did you hear that?
10: Hear what?
4: Look, there's a light.
10: Where?
4: There, under that door. Isn't that a dressing room? We put some stage props in it yesterday.
10: Oh, yeah. You know, my ankle is fine. Let's get out of here.
4: Cut it out. Let's hurry before whoever it is escapes.
10: You first.
4: Come on, Matthew. Let's go. Okay, ready? I'll open the door. One, two, three. Aha!
12: What?
4: Jay!
10: So you are the Phantom.
12: Out of my way.
4: Get him, Matthew!
10: Catch him, Em!
4: I can't catch him!
10: Over there! Where'd he go?
4: I don't know. Okay, I won't describe the chase through the theater, especially since we weren't able to catch Jay. Apparently he knew about the other stairway and exit that we didn't know about.
10: Okay, so that was weird.
4: Did you see what he was wearing?
10: Yeah, a big black cape. Definitely proof that Jay's the Phantom.
4: I don't know.
10: What? Didn't you see him? Come on, why else would he be here? Rue the day, remember? He has to be the Phantom.
4: Then how did he fly past us? He couldn't be upstairs flying around and downstairs playing dress-up all at the same time.
10: The same way he spooked everyone yesterday while he was still at home.
4: And how did he do that?
10: I don't know. But we have to tell Miss Adelaide.
4: Not yet. Something's bothering me about this. I need a few more questions answered.
10: Like what?
4: Like, why did Jay run all the way down to that stairway when the trapdoor stairs were closer and easier to use?
10: Beats me.
4: That gives me an idea. An idea that may solve this mystery. Matthew, tell everybody to meet me here tomorrow afternoon.
10: Nobody's coming back here until the Phantom is caught.
4: Which is exactly what I plan to do. Tell them to be here if they want to see the Phantom for themselves.
13: 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We always love hearing from you.
14: All right, Matthew, we're all here, and I'm sure we're very excited about meeting this mysterious Phantom. Where's Emily? And why does this place smell like popcorn? Matthew?
10: I don't know where she is. I thought...
4: I'm right here. Oh, calm down.
10: Do you have it? Did you catch the Phantom?
4: I'll get to that in a minute, but first I'd like to say something. Hello, everybody. How are you feeling? Pretty scared? I guess so, since nothing causes people to be scared more than irrational fear. That's right, I said irrational. because that's what you've all been. Imagine being willing to give up on your art and your talent and your courage all because of fear. Well, guess what? There's someone who didn't do that, and I'd like to introduce him to you. Jay, step out, please.
10: There he is. I knew it was him.
4: Calm down. Jay isn't the Phantom. Are you, Jay?
15: No. I am not the Phantom.
10: Of course you are. You've been out to jinx my performance since the day Miss Adelaide turned you down for the part. Rue the day, remember?
6: That's right. And why did we find you here yesterday wearing that cape?
10: Yeah.
16: Quiet, everybody. Go on, Emily.
4: Jay's behavior isn't what you think. Yes, he planned his revenge for not getting the part, but his plan was to get an early start practicing for the next production, which Miss Adelaide posted on the bulletin board. What was the play, Jay?
15: Dr. Jekyll and Mr. Heidelberg.
4: Which is why he was wearing that cape. He was rehearsing.
15: Yeah, I thought I should start now because it's two parts, which gives me, you know, double the exposure that Barrett is getting now.
4: yeah, okay. And the phrase, rue the day?
15: Got it from the play.
4: There you have it. Jay is not the Phantom.
10: Then who is? You still haven't explained the voice.
6: And what about the swoosh? How do you explain the swoosh?
11: I didn't know about a swoosh. We got swooshed yesterday. Very cool and very creepy.
4: And that's why I asked Mr. Charlie Schlotzer, the theater guy, to join us today as well. Mr. Stolfitz. Yeah, okay, can you take it from here?
17: I'm sorry that all of you have been dragged into the orbit of my celestial universe of bad luck. During the summer's production of The Pirates of Penance, I bought a parrot from the Pet Vista shop over by the Odyssey Mall.
11: That's a nice place. They have hamsters.
6: Yeah.
17: As some of you know, the whole play was, well, a disaster. And the worst of it was when the parrot flew away during our last show. The back exits were open, so I assumed that she flew outside, but now I know she didn't. She's been here the whole time, living in the rafters of this very theater.
4: Mm-hmm. And to prove it, I'm going to bring out some parrot popcorn.
16: Parrot popcorn?
4: It's popcorn with some olive oil and nutritional yeast, no salt garlic powder, and a no salt herb mix sprinkled over the top. Parrots love it. Polly wants some popcorn?
17: Actually, her name is Winifred.
4: Oh, Winifred wants some popcorn? Cool. Whoa. Okay. There you are. Who's a pretty bird? Who's a pretty bird, huh?
18: Rule the day.
11: Hey, that doesn't sound like the voice we heard.
4: It does if you turn on the wireless mic and affect it through a hidden sound system.
18: Rule the day. Rule the day.
16: Isn't that lovely?
11: Wow. How does a parrot know how to set up a sound system?
4: A parrot doesn't, Matthew, but a human does.
16: What human, Emily?
4: Mr. Schlop... Mr. Sh... him!
17: What? What are you saying?
4: I'm saying that none of these were coincidences. In fact, you've been the mastermind of everything that's happened.
16: What? Explain yourself, Emily.
4: That's easy. Jay, who suggested that the best revenge was to get a head start on the next play?
15: Mr. Stolfitz?
4: And who gave you access to the dressing room to wear the costumes and practice the lines?
15: Mr. Stolfitz.
4: And who was here often enough to teach the parrot to say your signature phrase, rue the day?
18: Rue the day?
4: Something he couldn't have learned just by hearing you say it once.
15: I know this one. Mr. Stolfitz.
4: Exactly.
16: But why would he want to sabotage our production?
4: Do you want to explain, Mr. You, or shall I?
17: I guess I'll have to do it.
4: And maybe you should do it without playing that character you've been playing all this time.
17: Yes. Well, maybe you're right. You see, the truth is, I came to Odyssey as an experiment. For the past year, I've been filming myself and everything I've done as a piece of, well, I like to think of it as experimental theater. The horrible play we did in the summer, spooking you all as the Phantom. It was all part of my plan to impress Broadway producers with my prowess as an actor and my powers to convince rational people to do absurdly irrational things. I mean, why else would people allow me to do a terrible play like The Pirates of Penance? It's ridiculous. Just as it was ridiculous for sensible adults and young people to actually believe that a phantom existed in this theater. But now, I have everything I need for my triumphal return, and I thank you all.
16: It was all like a bad reality show?
17: Well, more or less. And with that, I am off to Broadway and a successful career on stage where I belong. Just as soon as I get you all to sign the release forms. You don't mind, do you?
4: Of course we do. You can't use us as dupes and puppets just to further your career.
10: Will we be on television?
17: Most certainly.
10: Where do I sign?
4: The show must go on is a great motto. At least in this case it is, because the show did go on, and it was a huge hit. Barrett really wowed everyone with his trombone. Priscilla looked genuinely swept off her feet, and Miss Adelaide couldn't have been happier. And I might add, the sets looked fantastic, thanks to a couple of can-do stage managers that could multitask.
10: Yeah, can-do is an apt description. Hey, Em, have you noticed the pattern with our mysteries?
4: You mean that I usually solve them with my uncanny ability and prowess as a detective?
10: Actually, I was thinking about how they're animal-related.
4: Oh, well, maybe next time we'll get out of that rut.
10: Or not.
4: Guess we'll find out together, huh?
10: You betcha.
4: Come on.
13: You know, buried in all the silliness of today's episode was an important lesson. When we let fear get the better of us, we often do ridiculous things. That's why when we're afraid, we have to remember that God is with us. And if we put our trust in Him, then there's nothing to be afraid of. 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Adventures in Odyssey is a presentation of Focus on the Family. Stage Fright was written by Kirby Atkins, with sound design by Nathan Jones, music by John Campbell. Our cast included Christina Pacelli, Zach Callison, Andy Pessoa, and Barbara Niles. And I'm Chris, hoping you'll join us again next time for more Adventures in Odyssey.
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19: A heat warning is in effect. Mainly clear tonight and windy, a low of 19. Tomorrow, a mix of sun and cloud with a gusting wind, high of 32 and the humidex 38. On Monday, there's a good chance of showers, a high of 21. And then for Tuesday, sunshine and 23. 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
20: I was resting one evening by the side of the road when I saw an old farmer in a field he'd just hoed. His face was brown and all wrinkled by the sun and the wind. And he was talking to the Lord just like he'd be talking to a friend. Well, sir, he said with his voice calm and quiet, them corn tassels need sacking and I ain't got no string to tie it. Hadn't rained in so long that the fields is mighty dusty. And it's been so unbearable hot that the kids is even getting fussy. Now that grass down in the pasture, it should be knee high. If we could just have a little shower, Lord, it might keep the cow from going dry. Oh, but listen to me talking, Lord, you'd think I wasn't grateful. Why, if you didn't know me so well, you'd probably think I was downright hateful. You'd think I forgot all about that new calf that you sent, and the money that came in the mail and took care of the rent. Ma's cold's better, and Johnny's home from the Navy. Oh, and that good Sunday dinner of chicken and dumplings and gravy. And that new preacher you sent us, Lord, he sure is a fine young man. Why, he's just converting them sinners to beat the band. Well, I guess I'll mosey on home now, Lord. I won't take no more of your time. I guess there's plenty of folks hereabouts waiting to ring your line. Evening to you, Lord. And watch over us tonight. And don't you worry about us none, Lord. No, sir, 'cause everything's gonna be all

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2: 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The book of Genesis lays the foundation for all matters addressed in the rest of the Bible: the nature of God, His sovereignty in creation, man's purpose, sin, marriage, family, and why we need a Savior are all introduced and explained in Genesis. When we see that the first and most foundational book of the Bible can be trusted in all matters, including science, it builds confidence in the rest of the inspired Word all the way to Revelation. I'm Frank Sherwin, zoologist and research associate with the Institute for Creation Research. Join me for today's show of Science, Scripture, and Salvation. Imagine for a moment watching a hungry beetle eater like a toad or a frog seeing a delicious-looking beetle. Just as the amphibian shoots out his sticky tongue to snag the beetle, boom, there's an explosion at 212 degrees Fahrenheit from the back of the beetle, straight into the mouth of the hapless frog. The end result is the frog's tongue gets coated with a yellowish, foul-tasting residue. Well, this is the famous bombardier beetle, built by God to have complex muscle and nerve attachments and a tightly integrated combustion apparatus. You see, when in danger, the bombardier beetle mixes two different chemicals, hydroquinone, which is an organic compound, and hydrogen peroxide, an inorganic compound that's stored in two reservoirs within the beetle. The beetle then injects them into an explosion chamber. Within this design chamber, an enzyme is added called catalase, which causes a series of multiple discharges or explosions. The resulting steam, which is at 212 degrees Fahrenheit, the boiling point of water, is released through two nozzles or cannons at a distance of several feet. The hydroquinones oxidize into foul-smelling benzoquinones, which are highly irritating chemicals. The hydrogen peroxide quickly decomposes into oxygen and boiling water during this rapid discharge. In an editor's summary from Science magazine, April of 2015, the author states, and I quote, "Bombardier beetles shoot a toxic pulse at potential predators and other harassers. The toxic